0: Foxtrot 8, Golf Tango Kilo. If there's any staff of East Coast Reflector online currently, am I allowed to send low scan TV through this, or do I need to find a different node?
1: No, you can't do slow scan. Sorry. K8VKY.
0: All right, copy that. 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
1: Hey, Joe, how are you doing? K-8-B-K-Y.
0: Yeah, I reckon I'm doing all right. I'm at home, so that's good. I'm not having to drive this afternoon. Worked a little bit this morning, a couple of hours, and I came back home and did some things around here in my radio shack. Looking at some things, and I have so much to do out here, I'm just wondering where to start at, but I give it back over to you. How are you doing this evening?
1: I'm doing pretty good. I'm waiting for my second wind. I haven't gotten it yet. Yeah, you can always wait until tomorrow. Procrastination is a beautiful thing.

0: Yes, ma'am, it is, but sometimes if I don't do it, it won't get done, so. I'm not gonna do much. I'm unhooking everything. Just in case where a storm comes up with lightning and I'm not around, so I just go ahead and unhook everything and be done with it. And I've gotten used to doing this by now, so. It's just unplug, unplug, unscrew, and disconnect, and we're done. Everything's turned off, and that's pretty good. What kind? Are you getting any rain up there in northern Ohio? Over?
1: I don't know. I haven't been to Ohio in a while. But in Michigan, yeah, we got some sprinkles. We look at weather completely different than anybody else in the country. You know, like storms. We don't care if there's storms, you know. Just let us know if we've got to replace a few shingles in the morning. Anything else, we're good with.

0: Do you get any hail damage up that way? Anything like that over?
1: Not lately. The last storm we had, the last house storm, I ended up going to quite a few window chip repair kits on my son's car, but he learned how to do it, that's for sure.
0: That's pretty good. We had some hail down here in Georgia a couple of different times, and it sure knocked the windows out. Did about $3,000 or $4,000 worth of damage to the car, and had a Chevrolet Tracker. We had another vehicle, but I forget which one that was. Anyway, yeah, I don't like to see hail when it comes up over.
1: Hail is kind of few and far between for us. Maybe once a year, usually dime size. Once in a while, it's a little bit bigger than that. That's what happened last year, but not much.
0: Going to be logging on the trivia net, or somebody else going to do that?
1: No, that's me for tonight. That's why I'm waiting on my second one. The caffeine hasn't kicked in yet. Working on the magazine.
0: All right, I'll let you go ahead and do that. I know you said you don't drink coffee, so do you drink your energy drinks for your caffeine over or tea?
1: Even my caffeine, I like organic. I drink true lemon drinks that you add to water bottles, and the ones that I use have green tea in them. So there's 100 and some milligrams of caffeine in it. So just waiting for it. But it tastes like fruit punch.

0: Vicki, the dogs are getting excited to see me. We have the Schnauzer and we have the Husky. The Husky is Coda, K-O-D-A. And she doesn't regularly bark. She goes whoosh, whoosh. And that one right there, that's Buddy, our Schnauzer. So anyway, they get to talking from time to time and they get excited. I'll let you go. Have a good afternoon, good evening to you. And yeah, he's talking now. Anyway, have a good evening, Miss Vicki. Just take you for a while in.
1: You and Chris WB5ITT have the same background noises. He's got a pack of dogs too. Good talk to you. KVKY7.
0: Yeah.

0: KE8VKY, this is KR4KLR in Virginia.
1: Hello, how are you doing?
0: Doing fine. I'm doing fine. I think I hit the trigger a little too quick there. Apologize. What part of Michigan are you in?
1: I'm about 3 miles north of Toledo.
0: Ah, okay. So you just across the border, so to speak. Yeah, my son's lives up there now. He's west of Detroit in a place called Westland.
1: I know what you're talking about. Here, though, we just consider that Detroit. But, yeah, I know what you're talking about. It's all good.
0: Okay, I'm having to laugh because I'm in agreement with you. It's just a good suburb of Detroit. But yeah, I haven't been up there in a while. Went up there a couple years ago. He's right around the corner from the Bronco plant there on Michigan.

0: Avenue up there. I was impressed with that. I was just curious. I heard somebody say that you were in Michigan. Didn't know. Then I went up there, and then I had to go on a boondoggle for the job up to the Sioux one for about 3 or 4 days, and that was an interesting trip.
1: Yeah, there's a lot of good in Michigan, and there's a lot of bad, but there's not much in between. Westland is about to get gas after you drove through Detroit.
0: Yeah, I can see that. I took my grandson with us, and he wanted to take a look at UM, so he went over and took a look at UM. I was impressed with the field and the jumbotrons on each end of the end zones. I'm not sure whether he's still looking at it or not. He was only 13 at the time.
1: Yeah, the only thing you got to worry about that is when they play Ohio State, it can get pretty rough. But, you know, just one night, other than that, it's pretty good up there.
0: Well, it reminds me of a school down here in Richmond that's, I guess, in the middle of the city, for lack of a better way to describe it. And the difference is that UM's just a little bit bigger.
1: Yeah, U of M is, it's its own city. Almost literally, they have their own government. They're on the ballot for pretty much about everything.
0: Yeah, I had a buddy that I served with. It's from Toledo. He moved back after retired from the Coast Guard.
1: Yeah, for the most part, it's not too crowded up here. You can still find space, and, you know. It's still easy to find what you want without paying too ridiculous of a cost. You know, you can probably take something for $100,000 here, move it to California, and sell it for $1 million if it were realistic. But yeah, it's pretty affordable though. I think not too long ago, around here was voted one of the best places to raise a family in Michigan.
0: Yeah, well, I live, if you know anything about Virginia, I live about 20 miles north of Richmond. We're somewhat rural here. It's coming my way. Eventually it'll get here, but I don't think it'll happen in my time. But we like it where we are.
1: I've only ever driven through it. And I think stop for gas, so not real familiar with it, but that's good. Yeah, it's hard to tell. You never know what something's going to be one decade from the next. You just kind of got to take care of everything the best you can.
0: Is Toledo where they had the Jeep plant?
1: There's one I want to Jeep Liberty. So I'm going to say they built here. They've had some and built it down or tore it down and then put stuff back up. It's hard to keep up. I don't think they use Willow Parkway anymore. That's pretty much abandoned, but I'm pretty sure they have a new plant.
0: Yeah, okay, I couldn't remember where it was. We just kind of popped around the corner on the interstate, and next thing I know, I'm sitting there looking at the Jeep plant, and right next to it was the old Willie's plant, which was interesting. I'm not really a car nut, but at the same time, I'm kind of raised with this kind of stuff, and it's kind of neat to see all of it.
1: Yeah, they pretty much just popped it up across the street. Yeah. Meanwhile, the old one sits there, but hopefully they'll take care of it the next decade or so, because they didn't the last. All right, well, it's good talking to you. Not sure if you're part of the Quest program. I think you are. Of course, this is with a contact. Good talking to you. KVKY73.
0: Yeah, Roger. I am, as a matter of fact, I've hit with Terry in Texas. Then I think his name is Daniel in Winchester. I think it was KG8WHO. That sounds maybe not be right, but that's okay. Yeah, I'm a quester, and I understand you're a coaster too. So I appreciate that. I'll log it in, and if you can help me out, I'd appreciate it. Thank you. It's a lot of fun doing this. So. I'm glad somebody thought of it. Okay, this is KR4KR, signing off, standing by. Appreciate the QSO, and we'll talk to you later.
1: Have a good KVKY.
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1: Hey, Bob, how are you doing? K8BKY.
2: Good. I just heard a beep. That wasn't mine, I don't think. I just had a question. I've been sending out a lot of emails that have links in them, so I've been worried that some of my emails are going into spam folders. If you ever see anyone go into spam folders, would you just let me know, please?
1: Yeah, I don't even look at my spam. Probably a bad thing. So, but if I ever happen to notice, yeah, of course.
2: Okay. Beep on here. I'm going to have to, I made a few changes. If I do, I'll go fix it right now. Thanks a lot. W3ICQ will be on the side.
1: Sure. I did get an email the other day. I haven't had a chance to download it and go over it, probably after I finish the magazine up. Good talking to you. K8VKY73.
2: Are you hearing a Roger beat from me?
1: I don't know if it was coming from you or not. I wasn't watching the screen. You can try again.
2: Okay. How about now? Did you hear Roger beep just now, Vicki?
1: I don't think so, but I have my M1KE, and it automatically beeps on my end. But I didn't hear anything extra. Somebody else might be able to answer better than me.
2: Thank you. CZX, are you there? Can you tell me if you heard my Roger beat? This is Bob.
3: No Roger beat.
2: Okay, thank you very much. I'm just, it's just a local beep. I must have put on my note accidentally when I made some changes to it today. So I'll just leave it there, I guess. All right, I'll let you go. I know you were trying to get hold of Vicki. 3ICQ will be on the side.
3: Well, that's just a courtesy

0: zone.
1: Actually, I was about to email both of you in the next day or two. I think I know I talked to each of you. I think I kind of filled you in on each other. That thing we were talking about, probably within the next few days. I just got to get some things together, and I'll work on getting you guys informed on everything. I'll probably be checking for an email. K8VKY.
2: Confirmed, Vicki. Thank you.
0: Good deal. I'll look for the email.

0: N5RTC. Are you available out there? I see you out there. Over.
1: Well, that's just a courtesy tone.
2: Actually, I was about

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1: KAQ4FFT, head home now.
0: Neg OT, my friend. KAQ4FFT, KC4IRA, nope, sitting on the back porch fixing up. Well, we're watching the sun go down and watching the deer out in the yard. Fixing to go in and get cleaned up and call it a night and get up in the morning and go to work and do it all over again like today. And I had two services today and two families to see, but nope. Got home a little bit ago, went out and ate some dead fish after we left left work about 5:30, quarter to 6. Tried to holler at you on the radio, but I guess you wasn't monitoring.
1: I've been on and off. We went to the grocery store earlier. I was playing on 2 meters a good bit. The Yagi, it's on 70 centimeters, it's nothing to brag about, but on 2 meters, it's bang. And I throwed my 2-meter amplifier online, and yeah, I've been having some fun on 2 meters.
0: Hey, Roger, on that, you've been on FM or sideband on it?
1: I haven't heard anybody on sideband. I got down there on 144-200. That's where the sideband portion's at or where they use it. But I hadn't heard anybody. But, yeah, this amplifier, it'll do sideband or FM. So, and it's got a preamp on it. So I was finding repeaters that I barely could hear. Turn the preamp on them, I could hear them good, and I could get back in the repeater. So, yep. It was, Beams is really showing what they can do on that one.
0: Hey, Roger, on that. Well, the 440 side ain't too bad, but still got to be better than all directional. But anyway, I guess I created another monster, huh?
1: There's a few of the 440 repeaters that it does work, help on. But quite a few of them, there's not any difference in the receive signal in the all directional, but 2 meters is where I can really tell the difference. So, yeah, if that antenna, it's up about 30 foot. If it's up about twice that high, it would be doing something.
0: Yeah, if that thing's up about 100 foot, that 440 will side wake up pretty good, too. As well, I've heard all kinds of stations.

0: here tonight coming through the All-Star Link from Canada all the way around to Florida. Yeah, Johnson and them took off. Speaking about Florida, they took off on the Ocean Blue going to Bahamas for a week. They'll be back here late Saturday night, so I got to work for them Saturday. They'll be back at work Sunday. So I get a makeup day probably on my short week. But anyway, man, it's some good beneficial rain, but I didn't care about the hardness of the rain earlier. I like slow, steady rain. Luckily, we cut the grass yesterday. So,
1: yep,
0: we're sitting here watching it grow now.

0: You know, we got a little rain, but it must have went over you and missed us. We didn't get no heavy rain. We got just a little sprinkling. I got out earlier today, and all my grass wasn't bad. Back part over where the septic tank and lines, that stuff that looks like I've been fertilizing is growing so fast. So I cut all that, and the rest of it will be done probably in the middle of the week. Hey, Roger on that. Well, I'm going to tell you what, all those folks listening out there on All-Star, come check in with us 8 o'clock Eastern Standard Time on this All-Star link. Hook up to the KC4-hour repeater in Gastonia, North Carolina through the 440 system. So come on out to the Misfits Net at 8 p.m. Eastern Standard Time and say howdy and hello to us. As a personal invitation from the repeater owner, KC4-hour 8. Now, got that shameless plug out of the way. Now we can talk a little bit, Alan. Yeah, I seen you sent Mikey a text for his birthday. You know, he must be having a lot of extracurricular activity today for his birthday, because I hadn't heard a peep out of him. I don't think I heard him yesterday, neither. I've heard Harold and Michael and them all over on the W4BAD network. Right before you come in, I was talking to Danny, WX4DAT, over on the 224020 in Dallas. So, yeah, I've been on radios all evening. I talked to Tony over there on 900 for a few minutes. He hooked his 900 back up, and I talked to him when I went to go eat fish, so it's still working. It needs a new antenna. That thing's probably been weather beating up there a pretty good bit, so maybe we can go up there and switch that little bad boy out and I'll order a nicer one. Yeah, then we'll just go from there. But, yeah, I got the 775. It works fine on digital, but do not want to cut it on analog. There's something up there going crazy. But anywho, yeah, try the 616-620 if you want to, too, on 220. But I'd like for you and your wife to try it Monday on the way home from work. So you got it programmed in her car, too.
1: You talking about the your 220 machine? We ain't got that in the vehicles.
0: Now I'm talking about the Fusion 2-meter, 146-775 on Spencer mine.
1: Okay, yeah, I've got it in. You know, I can hit that machine easy from the shop, I believe, on my HT. I'll just have to see. And I'll have her turn her radio over to it.
0: Yeah, I'll see the email a little bit, kind of see what happens. But I think she's up yonder blocking the signal on Anderson Mountain. It's up there blocking toward the southwest of the south. So, oh well, got to do something. Either take the trees out or go higher than the trees. One or the other.
2: 11.
1: Hit my

0: beams pointed perfectly towards them. On 5 watts, I have a full scale. And on the all directional, I'm only got like a, maybe an S3 on that repeater. So that one with the beams pointed that way, some reason that way I'm picked, some of the stuff picks up a little better, but I don't know. But yeah, I can get that one on the Aggie full scale. And, so that's one of them that works good on.
1: Hey, did you try one down there in Lancaster, not mine, but that other one? Have you tried my Lancaster repeater down there on your beam? You still probably got crowders blocking you, though.
0: Yeah, see, I'm kind of in a hole, and crowders is blocking me, so, yeah, that's not my ideal direction right there to talk into. If I was up about 200 foot, that might be a difference, but, yeah, you know I'm in a hole.
2: 11?
1: Yep, trying to get over mountain a little bit tough, too.
0: But it sounds odd, even though I'm on a, in a hole, I'm on the side of this little hillside over here, and I can go out the back door at nighttime, and I can see Charlotte, parts of it. I can see the airport and all that, and I turn the beams that way. Man, it's unreal how many repeaters I can pick up.
1: Yep. When I had my, mine was, let's see, when I had it up about 109 feet, I think it was 109 or 115 at the old house, I turned that same beam. Man, I was hearing stations really far off. And I got me a 2-meter amp, and I had a couple of them, and with the preamps on it, oh my goodness. I was hearing stuff really far off, but the beam, that beams cut for FM, not sideband, so unless you do sideband higher up on the 2-meter side, the SWR could be a little bit too big. Of course, if you start getting up 2-meter sideband, I guess you need to get you about a 15 element and turn it horizontal.
0: Yeah, that's on the a to-do list, but it's going to be, the tower's going to be first. I got to get that up out here, but, yeah, since I put this amp, I wired out, well, I didn't wire it up, I put all this in line today, and it's 50 in, 160 out, and it's got a preamp, FM or sideband, so, yeah, on, when you're putting 160 out with the preamp on it, yeah, I'm hitting some repeaters way out there. And I can hear them, too. That preamp's pretty nice on it.
1: Well, Buku years ago, you know, we could hit the 712 at Myrtle Beach really easy from my house with that beam. Turn it that way and get on their frequency of their tone with my amplifier. I was chicken in the nets down there. And when it got crazy on when it had a temperature inversion, man, I was popping repeaters up and down the whole East Coast on FM running that amplifier. Of course, you know, like I said, having it up over 100 feet in the air made a world of difference at the house, too, as well.
0: Well, when you put your tower up, are you going to put a set of beams up there for 2-meter and 440?
1: I sure is. And I'm going to put my MA5B, I'm going to rebuild it, probably put it back up too as well. If the water hadn't got into it too bad. But I'll have me a 10, 15, 20-meter beam with a 12 and 17 on it too as well. Cover 5 bands. It's only 3-element, but it has one on the warp bands, and it's got 2 elements on the other 3, 10, 15, 20. And, man, I had that thing, like I said, it was up at 100 feet, and, man, it was So I do miss my beam having horizontal beam. I had a 10-meter beam up, Mako 103, that I had originally for CB, and I turned it over horizontal and shortened it up for 10. Man, that made a world of difference at about 100 and probably about 120 feet.
0: Yeah, the tower's on the books, getting up. Now, I know where one's at. I just got to do it. And I got a place out here that I can do it, and that'll raise me. Buy me a good Yaesu. They about the only one that makes a rotor now, rotator. Buy one of them and put it on there at the bearing plate. And get a mast pole in the middle of it high enough. I could stack a couple set of beams. I'd like to have a very top of it, a 2-meter, just for a sideband, and then a FM one below it, and then if it would work, 10-meter, but I don't, or 10 to 20, like you're talking about, if it worked, I don't know if it would or not, but definitely want one for what I'm on, and one for sideband.
1: Well, I hadn't talked to guys on sideband. You're the first contact I ever made on it. And I thought it was kind of interesting. I've never even listened to it. But, you know, my antenna's only about 15 foot off the ground. So until I put it either up in a big pine tree I'm looking at right here to my right or get my tower up 100 feet to 175 feet. Trees here, real barely above them. So, and I ain't too far down in the hole. Toward the front of the property, you know, it's higher than going toward the back.
0: Yeah, that'd make a difference. Well, if I could get one, that one is 65 or 60 foot up over here. I mean, that would put everything at twice what they are. If anything, I'd put me the beams up and through the center of the beams, I'd put the 17-foot diamond. Now, that would put that diamond up closer to that. Make a difference, too.
1: Hey, do you remember that 900 antenna I got up there on Crowder's, that mast pipe? I had the twin to it. That was going out of my tower up there that I had my stuff on at the house. So it's out the top of it. Some people say, play a little wiggle room. So I didn't worry about no, because if you ain't careful, you got to rough climb that thing and grease it. Or if you get the bearing that's packed in grease, eventually it's going to rough. So I just never did put a thrust bearing on top of that thing. And this tower over here, one of them's not as big as the other, but one of them's 64 foot, and the other one's like about 30, something like that. So I got actually two of them back here.
0: Well, either one would work. Even the 30 would work, because I could put a good rotor on it and a bigger set of beams on it than what I've got on there, because I'm limited on the side of the chimney, but anything's better than nothing.
1: Well, you're more welcome to both of them. I ain't using them, so you can have them. They're both down there. You back your truck up or bring your trailer. Well, you don't know how big your bed is. Need something bigger than a 6 foot, or you'd have to ratchet and strap it in across the back, so if you had to put the tailgate down, so that'd be, what, about 8 foot? Yeah, you could probably do that. Haul one of them in it, because they go inside each other, so it'll work pretty good. Then the other one, I would use the other one maybe for some little short antennas on and just put my beams up on the bigger one or vice versa. Just take both of them. I mean, you got enough property out there to do it. Just got to get that angle iron, right holes in it. It's Ron BX series tower, self-supporting. So don't overload it and you'll be fine. You wouldn't even have to support them.
0: No, the 30-foot wouldn't be no problem put up. And they do make a tilt-over kit four of the BX series. I found people who's got it. It don't have the winch and stuff where you can do it. You have to take you have to either walk it up or take a tractor, but that 64 foot would be ideal on the tilt over. It's about $800 for that setup, but something like that, I think it'd be worth it.

Hey, Roger on that. Yeah, well, I mean, both of them are free for you if you want them. You just got to go get the nuts and the bolts to put them together on. And I may have one or two that you can have as a sample so you can go match them up, kind of what you need. But I will never use them. I got them, bought them part of a deal, but I don't need them, man. And they're going to sit there and get you a good can of Rust-Oleum paint or something to spray paint that stuff. But it's only surface rust, so I think you're slapping paint on that galvanized tower. I think you'd be good to go. And we helped a friend of mine put a Ron 25 up. It was about 50 feet, I think. And we had some boys on his roof, four boys on the roof, ropes. And I was walking it up, and, hey, it worked. So we got it right. And that way we didn't have to tie it to the tower. We looped it around so we could unpull it and not, you know, not have to climb it. And so we had that angle anyway. But there's other stations out there, especially on the 440 system. Come on in, join us. You got KC4IRA here, and also talking to KQ4FFT. I'm in Kings Mountain. He's in Bessemer City.

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1: Well, there's a net getting ready to start, so I'll hang around for that. But one thing I did do today, Scott, KQ4FFT, I put my 10-meter vertical up. So the hoodlum nets in a little bit, and that's what I hollered at Danny for on the 220 radio. And he gave me the frequency of the hoodlum net. So I know the propagation is not good right now on much of the HF, but I'm going to try to see if I can get in there. Hoodlum net, because they're all using verticals. So I tried it with a wire, and yeah, that didn't work. So I'm going to try it for vertical tonight. So I'm going to get off here so they can get ready for net, Scott. We'll catch you later. KQ4FFT.
2: 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I didn't even know there was one tonight on the 440 side of things. But anywho, hey, we might check into it ourselves just watching the sun go down, the grass grows. So KC4R8, portable.
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1: Damn good to hear you, man. Hope everything's going up in Catawba pretty good for you.
2: Yes, sir. Things are going just fine, just fine. I don't know how, but it seems like you guys have a connection into the ECR. You're definitely sounding good. So you guys are going to have a lot of folks that can come back to you. It's a great system. It's huge too. You'll definitely have fun having the 700 connected to it.

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1: All right, good to hear you there in Michigan. Name here is Tim, call is KO4AXL, Kilo Oscar 4 Alpha X-ray Lima. And yeah, you guys, you're definitely sounding good on this stuff too. Hope things are going well for you guys.
0: I'm just over All Star Link to my local club repeater over here.
1: All right, cool deal, cool deal. Well, I'm located in Hickory, North Carolina, in between the cities of Charlotte and Asheville, and enjoying a quiet evening at home and playing Minecraft with the wife and kiddos, and thought I would come over here on the ECR and see what all was going on, and it sounded like there was a local repeater around me that actually had connected up to the ECR. So I was trying to make contact there with KC4IRA, but I don't know if he disconnected or if

0: some kind of issue. But anyway, it's always great to hear locals on the ECR whenever you catch it. It's awesome.
1: Yeah, I think I have KC4 IRA in my logbook. On my second page of logging right here. I need to figure out why my radio keeps randomly stopping transmission like it just did there.
0: Okay, I didn't hear any kind of issues there on your transmission, so it could be a... could be a timeout timer setting, for sure. But anyway, kiddo, looks like the kiddos and wifey want me to help them build something here in Minecraft. So I am going to go back to listening mode for a little bit, and we'll catch you later. KO4 AXL, still standing by.
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0: KAFGTK, man, I think I got that all really messed up. KB1PZS here, just checking out my new node I got up and running yesterday and had some hiccups with it so far, but I think I'm getting close to ironing all the problems out. Back to you.
2: That's
1: sounding good over here on East Coast Reflector. I think I heard one station behind me trying to get in, so I'm going to leave a little break here for you.

0: Yeah, I thought I heard somebody. It was like the tail end of whatever he or she was saying, but yep, yeah. It was a little rocky with this when I first got it going. It's a Hotspots Radio, the maker of it, and full duplex repeater, and it has two SA818 chips in there, one for transmit and receive, and it's got two antennas, and you program it like a repeater with a shift on it, you know, so seems working, hopefully.
1: I'm just connected over Starlink through my local club repeater. The call sign for that repeater is W8MSU, KF8GTK.
0: Yeah, KF8GTK. Yes, so you're coming in on a repeater, yeah. Well, it sounds good. You're making the repeater very well.
1: Yeah, I'm just pushing 5 watts in here off my antenna. It's about 15 feet off the ground here, just with a very horrible coax job. I'm pretty sure I'm losing about half my transmit power just in the feed line there because it's so poorly soldered, and the antenna itself is at like a 45-degree slant. I really need to redo that thing. But I'm only about a mile from the repeater, so I can't really get in on anything. Actually, I've been meaning to actually tune up a wet noodle and try to get into it, but... that's a project for a later date.
0: Hey, Roger that. Well, sounds good. Sounds good. Hopefully everything's good on my end. Some people were telling me I had some background noise. Hopefully I took care of that. And then I had another issue where it was a pulse issue. And it sounded like everybody was... getting packet loss, but it's actually my node, and I got that solved, so I'm in good shape, I think, hopefully.
1: Yeah, you're sounding really great here. No background noise, no packet loss, nothing like that here.
0: Very good, very good. Yep. My name's Bob. I'm located in Connecticut. I'm not sure where you're located.
1: Name here is Finn, Foxtrot, India, November. And for anyone looking up my call sign, that's just a nickname of my full name. But I'm located in East Lansing, Michigan, which is east of Lansing in Michigan.

0: Yeah, I left the space there. I thought I heard somebody key up, but it, I don't know. He must have been quick on the key because all I got was not even a word. Well, you know, if I'll leave another break for you if you want to get in. Yeah, Michigan. I've been to Michigan. I was up visiting a friend of mine years ago at Michigan University, I think it was. Michigan State or something like that. I can't remember. We went to the, I forget what lake it was. One of the big lakes out there. One of the Great Lakes. I can't remember which one. Well, probably Lake Michigan. I would say that's probably it because, you know. Anyway, back to you.
1: That's where I am right now, Michigan State University, connecting through their club repeater.
0: Yeah, that's right. I remember you said that. Yeah, yeah, it was years ago. I went up and visited. Michigan's pretty nice. I like it, and I like going to the lake, the big lake. And I think we went to the library, and then we went to the. It's probably much different now. This is years and years ago, but we went to the cafeteria. We ate at the cafeteria. Yeah, it was a nice time.
1: All right, yeah, I don't really want to tie up the repeater for... I'm going to say 7-3 to you. Kilo Foxtrot, 8 Tango Kilo.
0: Roger that, roger that. It was good talking with you, and hope to run into you again. KV1 PZS, I'll be clear and listening here on the East Coast Reflector.
1: KF8 GTK, I'll be clear. 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

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This is JA2SYJ, Tokyo, Japan, monitoring.

0: CQ, CQ, anyone, anywhere. This is Japan Offer 2, Sugar, Yankee, Juliet. JA2SYJ, in Tokyo, Japan, standing up for the caller, and you say station, what's the sound, please?
1: JA2SYJ, this is W2FCP.
0: Yeah, okay, thank you very much. Let's call immediately. W2 Sierra Papa Papa Not to Sugar. This is Japan Offer 2 Sugar Yankee Tokyo, Japan. Name is Mac. You are coming loud and clear, that's for sure. W2 Sierra Papa Papa. This is JA2SYJ near Tokyo, Japan. Over.
1: On that call, it's Whiskey 2 Foxtrot Charlie Papa. Whiskey 2 Foxtrot Charlie Papa. You're coming in well over here, too. Name here is Mike.

0: W2FCP. Mike, this is JA2SYJ. Thank you very much, Nicole. Thank you very much. I'm really here that I'm okay side, on your side, or maybe you're New York. You keep this New York, according to Cure.com details, fixtures. Anyway, thank you, Mike. W2FCP. This is JA2SYJ, Tokyo, Japan, by Echo Link now, over.
1: Yeah, QSL, yeah, I'm in northern New York, up on the St. Lawrence River, about 22 miles from the Canadian border. My grid is Fox November 24. Yeah, you're coming in well. I'm not near a computer, so I can't look you up, but I will write down your call so I can check out your information if you are on QRZ.
0: Yeah, okay. I got a call sign and the details. I read that your QTH or et cetera. And you have the already brand new equipment from Yaesu, FTX1, a very, very handy transceiver. How do you like it? Brand new equipment, FTX1, portable QRP transceiver by Yaesu. How did you like it? Over.
1: W2FCP. Actually, I've got a few W2 radios. They're one of my favorites to go with. I have the newest one is the FTX1 Optima. I have the amplifier that goes with it as well. I also have the FTDX10 and the FT991A, which is another all-mode transceiver that I really like. The Optima, or the FTX1 Optima, I have actually taken out once so far to do a Parks on the Air, and had no problems with it on single sideband 20 meters. I am running into problems with FT8, and I believe that is solely because of the AMLIB library hasn't been up for it yet, so I have issues with it cutting out. This is W2FCP. Back to you.
0: QSL, 100%. Last transmission, you said FTX1 Optima. Yeah, I'm very much interested in the Optima. Very small, 50 watts. Maybe a auxiliary linear attach the back of the transceiver. It may be around about 100 watts. Very, very compact, very handy. It's very expensive to me. Anyway, thanks, Loco. I'm very much interested in the Polar. And I use my FT8857 running about 50 watts with the antenna tuner MFJ 200 antenna tuner with the military HF PRC 47 weapon antenna about 6 meter long weapon antenna with the trolley car with the backpack batteries. I myself enjoy that kind of portable transceiver out of the local riverside on 20 meter, 40 meter band, 6 meters. Yeah, very much enjoyed it so far. Anyway, thanks for the call, Mike. I hope they enjoy the compact transceiver You have great antenna. Oh, you have the DX Commander Expedition and the body pole. And sometimes you use the random wire, HF, HGF, X, I'm not sure the name. Anyway, thank you, Mike. Enjoy the weekend. You're over here in Central Jays, let me see, the local times are 10:16, it's a.m., 10:16 a.m., Sunday morning here. Just about a one, I'll get on the 20 band with the single side band with my local station. that's the story here so far. Oh, I'd like to go there, thank you for the call, Mike, and talk to you again. W2FCP, Northern New York. This is JA2SIJ. How do you mean so far? Over.
1: JA2SIJ, this is W2FCP. Yeah, I'm very familiar with the FT-857. That was actually my first HF rig I purchased as a new ham back in 2008, made several hundred QSOs with that, with a hamstick dipole, a 20-meter hamstick dipole. That was when I was living in New Mexico. I am also familiar with the PRC radios, the military radios, as I'm an Air Force veteran, so I had to deal with them firsthand lots of times. Local time here is 9:17 p.m. It was great talking to you. I hope I catch you on the air again. 73JA2SYJ, this is W2FCP, clear.
0: Yeah, okay. Here's Mike. Thanks for the call. Yeah, I understand you're very much interested in the PRC polar radio. Oh, hey, thanks for the call. And I very myself enjoy. So, talk to you again. Thank you very much. Answering call immediately. And talk to you again. I'm very active on the D-Star, Peanuts, Recording, etc. Mainly operate on 20 phonial band with the single side band with the NVIS, near Virgo and Skywave. very performance to me so far. Anyway, thank you for call, Mike. Talk to you again. Angel Play Radio. W2FCP, New York. This is JA2SYJ, Tokyo, Japan. Now, first, stand up on JA, Mike, 73.

and calling station, didn't catch the full call, but didn't want you to go unanswered. This is Kevin, KE7K. Good evening.

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0: 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Am I being heard on the East Coast Reflector? Nothing heard. 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
1: You're being heard. This is KKWKCS, Mike in Arizona.
2: I was going to go ahead and let you know, yes, you are being heard on the East Coast Reflector, KJ4ZFM.
0: KJ4, they can get the rest of it. This is Whiskey Quebec 9. Victor, how you doing?
2: Oh, well, we're okay. We're over here. We're located, the QTH is in Deltona, Florida, 30 miles north of Orlando, Florida. And my call sign was KJ4 Zulu Foxtrot Michael there. Roger.
0: Roger, KJ4 Zulu Foxtrot Mike. My call is Whiskey Quebec 9 Victor WQ9B. I'm on the Texas-Mexico border and the Gulf waters.
2: Roger. Well, you're making a mighty fine trip onto the East Coast Reflector this evening. All right, we're going to go ahead and get out the middle of the road over here and kind of taking it easy. Feels like a really nice night out here this evening. You have yourself a blessed one over there, and you take care. KJ4ZFM, we'll be clear.
0: Roger. Whiskey Quebec 9 Victor, I'll be clear. 73s, thanks for coming back. I wasn't sure if the hotspot was working.

0: 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KK7PCH, Mike, Arizona.
1: Thank you, Mike. Hi. I'm on a Starlink connected to a Clear node connected to a UV5R Mini. Anyway, thank you, sir. K7FPS.
2: Hey, Fred. This
0: That's
2: is
0: very cool. Very cool. That I could help. KK7PCH monitoring.
2: Apologize for that. Fred, this is Bob, W3ICQ. You sound like you're right in the same room with me. Sounds really good.
1: Thank you, Steve, if memory serves me. Anyway, connected to a 50 amp hour battery outside and mobile.
2: That sounds really good. You said you're also connected to Starlink?
1: Correct. And the Starlink Mini provides a Wi-Fi hotspot. And I did a Wi-Fi by light to train the Clear node to that Wi-Fi hotspot. I don't know. It's all FM. It's wonderful. K7FPS.
2: 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W3ICQ will be clear.

0: 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I'm testing my memory.
1: Yeah, you got it right, Fred. It's Bob in Central Florida. W3ICQ.
0: Thank you, Bob. 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What is the question for the trivia that I don't want to hook up my computer, may I ask?
1: I don't have it available, I'm sorry.

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0: Dean in New York, it looks like the question is, if your past self met you today, what would surprise them most? Over.

0: thank you for that. Could you come back one more time with that question, please? K7FTS.
1: Sure. I'm looking at the website now, and it says, if your past self met you today, what would surprise them most? I think they mean what would surprise you the most, but if you met your past self, what would surprise your past self the most about you now? KE2IBJ, over.
0: Oh my, that's a deep question. Thank you for the comeback. K7FTS, Fred in not Reno right now. And again, thank you. Clear.
1: Very welcome. KE2IPJ monitoring on the side.

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0: Good evening, ladies and gentlemen, and all the others. This is Alex W7FTM along with Vicky, K8VKY. We will be your net control for the Serenite TriviaNet number 163. This is a direct net, so all traffic should go through net control. Does anyone have any emergency traffic they were holding until the start of the net? If so, please come now. If you do have an emergency at any time during the net, just say break, identify your station, and we will come to your assistance immediately. The format of the net is live trivia. One random question will be read to each person who checks in. You'll have four answers to select from. And tonight's topic, history of the world, part two. We did part one a couple of months ago. History of the world is mainly dealt with governments and wars and all that other good stuff. Tonight's chapter two will be about religion. And those of you who just freaked out, these questions are all secular questions. Nobody's making any comparisons or saying one's better than the other. I just want to know how much you know about the religions of the world. Which sort of leads to our question of the night. If your past self met you today, what would surprise them the most? If you saw the little icons I have in the net log, you'll see, if you look closely, one is a guy dressed up as a disco dancer from the 70s, and the other one is the same guy, older now, putting his palm to his forehead, wondering how he could have been that way. But anyway, if your past self met you today, what would surprise him the most? And let's see who has checked in so far. And via the text and email lines, we have German George in Scottsdale, Arizona, plays by email, got his question correct, KJ6ARRR. His response to the question of the night was, he's still looking for the gold mine over in Apache Junction. Well, it shouldn't surprise him. George in Kawagoe, Japan, checked in via email too, JR2FJI. He says, weight gain. He wouldn't believe how much weight he's gained. I think a lot of us can agree with that one. N6MOT Lavelle in Monterey, California. KK7HOB Dave in Portland, Oregon. KN6MIK Mike in San Diego. V3RWJ Chris in Ancaster, Ontario. KK7AVK Victoria in Phoenix. K8BYU Roy in Blaisdell, New York. And W9MKE Nicholas, Madison, Wisconsin. KK7NXV Timothy in Tillamook. KI7ZRI Don in Kennewick, Washington. N7FGP Scott, our facilitator in Jamestown, New York. You have Lawrence in Bryson City, North Carolina. KR4L. I got it right this time, Lawrence. Welcome back. Steve in Easton, Pennsylvania, WB3ILA. Alex in Pasadena, Texas, KD5AJZ. And Dennis in Wabash, Indiana, KD0TNB. Robert Kellidge, Australia, VK2. DY West in Grants Pass, Oregon, KD6EAR, Fred in Reno, K7FPS, let me drop. Right then, Stephanie and Larry in Elk Grove, California, KN6JLW and KN6JLX, Frank in Lancaster, New York, KC2JPQ. Steve in Houston, Texas, N5ZUA. Chris in Hollywood, Florida, KQ4UPK. And Dean Comack, New York, KE2IPJ. Welcome to the net, Dean. Alan in Happy Valley, Oregon, N7WZI. Robert in Rockford, Illinois, KK7YHB. Welcome to the net, Robert. And Craig in Antioch, Illinois, KD9UQE. That's who I have so far. Anybody else like to check into the net for call sign? 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
0: Okay, Rachel, I always do that. 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
0: Yes, I am, and we hear you okay on this, and no problem.
4: All right, sounds good.

maybe tonight on this one too. Oh, all right, that's we also have we have I'm confused. Hang on a second, let me go back up this list. All right, we have Craig in Nandoa. We got Craig. Peter in Delvin, Wisconsin, WX9IDX. We have David Nolensville, Kentucky, W9WH. Welcome back, David. Ken in Victorville, California, N6KNE. I haven't heard you in a while, Ken. And welcome to the net. Rachel, Tinley Park, Illinois, WX9ITX. James in Lake in the Hills, Illinois. W9GWN, welcome to the net. And John in South St. Paul, Minnesota, KB0GUF, a science guy here on the net tonight. That is cool. All right. The question of the night again is, if your past self met you today, what would surprise you the most? And we're doing history of the world.

0: part two or chapter two, Religions of the World, Little Owl, Monterey, California, in 6MOT, if you can hear me.
1: Yeah, I can hear you. I can hear you. I didn't get the question of the night of the day. Can you give me that again?
0: Yeah, if your past self met you today, what would surprise them the most?
1: Biggest head of hair back in the 70s, yeah. Yeah, absolutely.
0: I went to, there's a girl that I liked that liked disco dancing, and I went because she liked to do it, and boy, did I feel out of place. But yeah, the big hair was in back then too, I think. All right, Lalal, your question is, what is the sacred river of Hinduism? What's their sacred river? Is A, the Nile, B, the Ganges, C, the Amazon, or D, the Yube?
1: I like the eBay. That's a good one. I think I'm going to go with the Ganges. I'm just going to roll the dice and guess at it. Go with the Ganges. All right. Thanks for everything. 7-3, everybody.
0: Yep, that's the one. Yeah, the Ganges is a sacred river of Hinduism. And by the way, if you ever visit India, be sure to first pick up a copy of A Definitive Guide to India, The Hindus and the Hindon'ts. You won't be sorry. For example, the Hindu, that last joke would be it. Thank you, Lalal. In Portland, Oregon, KK7HLD. Dave, if your past self met you today, what would surprise him the most?
2: Well, this is KK7HLD. I can't say hair because I still have all my hair. I guess probably weight and the fact that I'm still alive. How's that? Back to you, KK7HL.
0: Yeah, how about that? As Sandra cusses and did stuff we probably shouldn't have done, you know, when we were younger, and here we are still around, whereas the, well, people that didn't do all those things, they may have passed already, you know. It didn't always work that way, but please take care of yourself. Your question is, who is considered the founder of Buddhism? The founder of Buddhism, is that A, Buddha, B, Confucius, C, the Dalai Lama, or D, Siddhartha?
2: Oh, man, you know, I got to say, if I remember right, Buddha was not the one that started it. It was his tradition that somebody else put together. So I'm just going to guess and say D, because after all, that's my initial. There can't be anything wrong with that. And, I don't think it matters how much hair you have left. But some people try a little too hard to conceal the fact they don't have it. It's not worth it. Sorry, KK7HLD.
0: Yep, a good outlook in Buddhist philosophy. I think you got a point there. It is Siddhartha. Yeah, Siddhartha founded the Buddhic religion in the 6th century B.C. His name and full name was Siddhartha Gautama. But yeah, Buddha didn't found it. Somebody else said, hey, I like this guy and what he's doing. And that's how it started. Thank you. Thank you, Dave. Mike in San Diego, KN6MIK. Mike, if your past self met you today, what would surprise them the most? What would they say what to you about?
3: Good evening, Alex. Always a pleasure. KN6MIK, Mike here in San Diego. Probably my weight loss, which attributes to my overall health. Fire away, brother.
0: All right, Mike, yeah, that weight will probably be coming up a lot here at ProArcon. Your question is, who was given the Ten Commandments? Was it A, Abraham, B, Moses, C, David, or D, Abraham? I'm in Franklin.
3: Well, according to what I know, I'm going to have to go with Moses. Can 6 MIK. Great job, Alex.
0: Moses, indeed. Yes, it was Moses who had given the Ten Commandments. Thank you. Thank you, Mike. Chris in Ancaster, Ontario, Canada, B3RWJ. If your best self met you today, what would surprise him the most?
4: I was across the room, Alex. What was the question?
0: If your past self met you today, what would surprise him the most?
4: Oh, boy. That I look basically the same, I think. I don't actually know, but I think if you ask people who know me, they'd say you pretty much look the same as you did 30 years ago. So I figure that's a good thing.
0: And then there are those who spend hours in front of the mirror, guys I'm talking about, that, your question is, speaking of Moses, what mountain did Moses receive the Ten Commandments on? Yeah, where did he get the Ten Commandments? A, was it Mount Sinai? B, Mount Carmel? C, Mount Zion? Or D, Magic Mushroom Mountain? Isn't that a ride at Disneyland? Oh, what do you think, Chris?
4: Probably D. I think mushrooms were involved in a lot of those stories, but I'm going to try A. I really don't know, so I'll try A.
0: Very good, Chris. You are correct. Yeah, Mount Sinai is where Moses received the Ten Commandments, according to the Bible. Now, Moses was actually way ahead of his time. He had the first tablet that could connect to the cloud. Good for him. Victoria in Phoenix, KK7AVK, if your past self met you today, what would surprise her the most?
5: Hello, Dave Mulcalis. This is Victoria, KK7AVK. Probably the weight gain, because I used to be very, very skinny, and now I'm not. Let's just put it nicely like that. Back to you.
0: Yeah, we never think it's going to happen to us, but I wouldn't worry, Victoria. You're not. Anyway, I'll go there. That's personally, your question is, what is the holy book of Islam? I say that most complimentarily. What is the holy book of Islam? Is it A, the Torah, B, the Bhagavad Gita, C, the Quran, or D, the Watchtower?
5: Well, let's go with Charlie, because that's the one that I know of. And let's hope it's not wrong. Thanks, Alex. Have a great evening. KK780K, back to Ness.

0: Thank you, Victoria, and you're correct. Yeah, the Holy Book of Islam is the Quran. You are correct. Anybody who's watched politics here would know that, not even have to be. Thank you, Victoria. This is W7FTM along with K8VKY. You're listening to the Saturday Tribune on the East Coast. Reflector going to Roy in Blaisdell, New York, K8BYU. Once again, Roy, if you're past self mention today, what would surprise you the most?
1: Oh, good evening, Alice and everybody. K-A-A-B-Y-U. I don't know. Probably that I'm not too far different from what I was back then. As far as, like, yeah, hair and all that, just it's a little grayer than it was. Back to you. What's my question?
0: Well, congratulations, Roy. Those treatments are working out for you. No, it's pretty cool, man. It's actually, I'm surprised my hair isn't grayer. Your question is, what is considered the holiest city in Judaism? Is it A, Rome, B, Jerusalem, C, Athens, or D,
1: I believe that would be Jerusalem.
0: It's the holiest city in Judaism. You're correct. Thank you. Well, so far, everybody's aced these. I don't want to jinx the next person, but Nicholas in Madison, Wisconsin, W9. MKE, you're up. If your past self met you today, what would surprise them the most?

0: Nicholas in Madison, W9MKE.
1: Hi, Alex. Sorry about that. I was on HF radio there for a second, getting somebody in Cyprus. yeah, my answer to that question would be I'm middle-aged and still don't know what I want to be when I grow up. What's my question, Alex?
0: Yeah, another one that a lot of us child men can relate to. Your question is, how many books are in the Protestant Bible? How many books are in that Protestant Bible? Is it A, 39, B, 54, C, 66, or D, one really, really long one?
1: Oh, goodness. The Protestant Bible. Is there a specific Protestant Bible? I feel like there's many different Protestant Bibles. Anything that's not the King James Bible is the Protestant Bible, right? I would say 34 books, possibly. That's my answer. W9MKE.
0: Well, they might have all the same books, but it's not 34. There's 39, 54, 66, or one really, really long one.

0: Okay, then I'll say the 39 is my answer. Sorry.
1: Reed for UB.
2: Thank you, Nicholas. Actually, there are 66 books in the Protestant Bible. Yeah, 66. It's a lot of reading. Some people say it's worth it, but again, I'm not offering an opinion. I'll get back to Cyprus, man. That's cool, making a contact this late. good luck on the HF. Thanks. Thanks again. Timothy and Tillamook, KK7NXV. Hey, then, Timothy, if your past self met you today, what would surprise them the most?
0: This is KK7NXV. Well, it's a tie between the amount of tattoos and what I thought was so important back then is not as important today.
2: Yeah, funny how that changes as you get older. When you're like a teenager or just out of high school or college, it's, oh, never mind, I probably shouldn't go there. The question, Timothy, is what is the Jewish Sabbath or day of rest? Is it A, Saturday, B, Sunday, C, Friday, or D, payday?
0: I'm going to guess Saturday. KK7NXE, back to net, 73L.
2: Yep, that's correct. Yeah, Saturday is the Sabbath, a day of rest for the Jewish faith, as is the Seventh-day Adventist, too, I believe, and maybe a couple other religions in there. But thank you. Of course, we Protestants pick Sunday because we want to be different. Thank you. Thank you, Timothy. Don in Kennebec, Washington, KI7ZRI. Don, if your past self met you today, what would surprise them the most? I don't have any idea what would surprise you more than you could have been the way you were. And anyway, what do you say?
3: Well, hey there, Alex. First off, payday for Sabbath is way too funny. I am definitely laughing out loud with that. So I would say you ain't the most academic, especially compared to Dorothy's family, but you've held your own. So that's exactly what I would say. And Dorothy's still with you, too, which is an extra bonus.
2: What is wrong with that? Well, anyway, that's good. I'm glad you found one that can tolerate you like I did. So your question, Don, is which religion worships Ahura Mazda as the supreme deity? Yeah, that's it, that one. Which religion worships Ahura, A-H-U-R-A, Mazda, M-A-Z-D-A, as supreme deity? Is that A, Jainism, B, Zoroastrianism, C, Shinto, or D, the Church of the Rotary Engine? Who worships Mazda?
3: I did have an RX-7, so I am tempted to say D, but let's go with Zoroastrianism. Thanks for doing that there, Alex.
2: Way to go, Don. I don't think I could have pulled that one out myself. Yeah, it says Zoroastrianism. You got it. Thank you. Thank you, Don. Scott, Jamestown, New York. N7FGP, our facilitator who works, several networks. The other show remain nameless. If you met your past self today, what would surprise them the most?

0: Victor Echo 3 Romeo United Bravo.
1: Hang on a second, we're doing an ad. If you want to check in later, just please feel free and we'll get you a trivia question. As Scott in Jamestown in 7FGP.
2: Sorry about that, Alex. Everything just seemed to want to reboot it at once there. But anyhow, probably that my hair is so short. I never thought I would be able to see my ears again after high school.
1: Yeah, that's funny. It's my high school graduation picture. My mother told me, you know, you're going to be sorry someday you didn't get the haircut for that picture. And I said, no, Mom, it's going to be in style a long time. Yeah, they were right, of course. She was, like the parents usually are. Your question, Scott, is, okay, what instrument was Joshua's army said to use around Jericho? Was it A, drums, B, trumpets, C, flutes, or D, Jews' harps?
2: I guess I'll go with trumpets on that. Thanks for doing the net.
1: Yeah, like the Johnny Cash song explains or mentions. It is trumpets, you got it. Although juice harps would have been funny. Never mind. Thank you, Scott. Lawrence in Bryson City, North Carolina, KR4BGR. Hey, welcome back, Lawrence. If your past self met you today, I know that hasn't been a whole long time, but what would surprise them the most?

0: okay, he probably found something more important to do. And we'll probably check in later. We'll give him an in and out for now. How about Steve in Easton, Pennsylvania? WB3ILA. If your past self met you today, what would surprise the heck out of him?
1: Evening, Alex, Vicky, and everyone on the air. My answer would be that I'm just as broke as I was back then. Back to you for my question, Alex.
0: Hey, Larry, Bryson City, North Carolina, KR4BGL.

0: WB3ILA. If your pest soap met you today, what would surprise the heck out of them?
1: Evening, Alex, Vicky, and everyone on the air. My answer would be that I'm just as broke as I was back then. Back to you for my question, Alex.
0: Yeah, what's up with that? We were supposed to all, be prosperous and chase the dream and pull ourselves up by our bootstrap. Maybe because I never wore boots. That could be the problem. Thank you. Thank you, Steve. Your question is, which religion traditionally keeps sacred fires burning in their temples? Another one I didn't know. Is it A, Zoroastrianism, B, Taoism, C, Rastafarianism, or D, the Barbecue Society?
1: The A answer there, you broke up. Can you read those again, please?
0: You bet. Zoroastrianism, Taoism, Rastafarianism, or the Barbecue Society?
1: It's the last two. The Rastafarians wouldn't be a fire. It'd be something else burning. I'm going to pick B for my answer. Back to you.
0: Well, Steve, I had to include at least two questions where the answer was Zoroastrianism because it's such a cool-sounding name. That's who it is. It's the Zoroastrians keep sacred fires burning in their temples all the time. Oh, the monks probably like candles in the Taoism, remember Kung Fu. But I probably shouldn't do another Rastafarian joke. Thank you. Thank you, Steve. I don't want to upset our many Rastafarians. Alex in Pasadena, Texas, KD5AJZ, Alex, if your past self met you today, what would surprise the heck out of them?
2: Well, it would either be you're still flexible or where'd all your hair go? Really can't decide between the two. Ready for my question, Alex?
0: All right, Alex, think carefully on this one. Which Old Testament prophet built an ark? Was that A, Moses, B, Elijah, C, Noah, or D, Indiana Jones?
2: No Rastafari. Great net as always, Alex. Religion's a tough one to call sometimes. It's risky. 85AJZ, back to you.
0: Well, you've been getting the really hard ones lately. That one, it's Noah. As everyone knows, Indiana Jones didn't build an ark, he raided one. So it's, thank you, Alex. All right, this is W7FTM along with Vicky, KE8VKY. You're listening to the Saturday Night Trivia Net on the East Coast Reflector. Topic tonight is a history of the world. Part two, we're doing world religions. And question of the night, if your past self met you today, what would surprise them the most? And what do you say, Dennis in Wabash, Indiana, KD0TNB?
3: Well, good evening, and everybody on the net. KD0TNB. If I'd have to say, I believe my younger self, I would say, would be highly impressed the fact that we're able to get an amateur radio license without Morse code today. Over.
0: Yeah, boy, it's so good they did that, even though a lot of people say it's terrible they did that. Anyway, I won't go with that argument, but You're correct. I was in Boys Club when I was a young man. Had a ham radio in there, and I thought that was so cool. And, the director of the club, was it's probably a general, but he would tap out Morse code and told me, I have to learn Morse code first. And I thought at the time I couldn't do that. And then, ironically, later on, when I actually could do that, they dropped the requirement. So what do you know? All right, your question is, what is the Sikh

0: place of worship called the Sikh, S-I-K-H, place of worship called A Gurdwara, and B, a mosque, C, a temple, or D, they don't know, they're still seeking it. Sorry.
1: Good suggestions there. I think I will have to go with B as in Bravo. Over.
0: Actually, the Sikh place of worship is called a Gurdwara, G-U-R-D-W-A-R-A. Now, come on. Everybody knows that, Dennis. Thank you. Thank you for playing, buddy. Appreciate it. Now, Robert and Kelly Ridge, Australia, he knew what a Gurdwara was. VK2DY, Robert, if your past self met you today, what would surprise him the most? That you're living in Australia and not Indiana or wherever you're from?

0: I get it. I got it. Good afternoon, Alex. This is Robert, VK2DY. There's actually a boudoir about 5 kilometers from my house. They offer free food on the weekends. It's kind of a neat place, actually. Anyway, but to the question, yeah, I think probably the fact that I'm living in Australia and not in Wisconsin, I really thought that I was going to live my entire life in Madison, Wisconsin, and it's been many, many years since I set foot there, but yeah, that would really surprise the earlier me. VK2DY.
1: And I bet you're really happy about that now. I know, no political commentaries allowed. Your question is, in Japanese Shinto, what are kami, K-A-M-I? Are they A, priests, B, sacred spirits or divine beings, C, sacred books, or D, small cameras worn around the neck?
0: VK2DY, I think they're sacred spirits, VK2DY.
1: And you are correct, sir. Is anybody who's seen any of the Spirited Away, the Mazu, oh, I can't think of the guy that does the movies right now, but Spirited Away or My Friend Totoro or excellent animation movies, they're spirits. Mm-hmm. Thank you, Robert. Wes in Grants Pass, Oregon, KD6EIR. Hey, welcome back, buddy. If your past self met you today, what would surprise him the most? That you're not quite, that you're almost famous and not famous yet? Of course, maybe you are, and you're just not telling us.
2: No, I'm not famous. I mean, locally, there's probably 20 or 30 people that know who I am. And I didn't think I'd be famous either. Maybe that was my problem. I should have imagined it more, right? I think my past self would be, I'm going to say this with as little self-pity as possible. I think my past self would be surprised at the solitude I've achieved. In other words, I thought I'd have family around me by now, or still, let's say. What's my question? Good questions. I like the subject.
1: I'm kind of surprised I have a family around. It's not very big, but all right, Wes, I won't cry in my beer. Your question is, which of the Ten Commandments says not to steal? And think of them now. I know you know them all. Which of the Ten Commandments says do not steal? A, the third. B, the fourth. C, the eighth. Or D, the fifth, which also gives you protection from incriminating yourself when attempting to cull the population with a deadly vaccine. What do you say, Wes?
2: Oh, man. I usually get your questions right, but I think I'm going to get this one wrong. I think I know them all. I just don't know the order.

0: should plead the fifth. Let's go with the fifth, simply because, you know, that's the way you roll. You make a funny comment, turns out to be the right answer. I love your net. Back to net, KD6EIR.
1: I had to make this one really difficult. It's actually the eighth commandment that says you should not steal. Apparently it wasn't high up. I think adultery comes even before that, but of course adultery meant something different back in those days, which I won't get into because it'll upset people. But anyway, thank you. Thank you, Wes. I'm glad you can make the net and keep trying for fame. You'll make it someday. It just takes longer for some people than others. Thank you. Fred in Reno, Nevada, K7FBS. If your past self met you today, what would surprise them the most?
2: K7FPS, Fred and Reno Mobile. I didn't get into ham radio sooner. And I don't want to go into the part B of the plan B of my answer. K7FPS, back to net with third-party traffic following.
1: All right, Fred, you gave a nice, safe answer. Yeah, just kidding. Your question is, what is the holiest month in Islam? The holiest month in Islam. Is it A, Muharram, B, Ramadan, C, Shawwal, or D, February?
2: I'm going with Bravo on that one, K7FPS. 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
1: Thank you, Fred. You are correct. Yeah, it is Ramadan is the holiest month in Islam. Not February, but it's no. All right, Jane, the question of the night, of course, is if your past self met you today, what would surprise them the most? I'm so tempted to say something about Fred, but I won't, but you tell me.

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1: That is true. One more time, Jane, and then we'll have to move on.

0: Yeah, maybe later she can get in. Next up, we have Stephanie and Larry in Elk Grove, California, KN6JLW and KN6 in GLX. Your past selves met yourselves today. What would surprise them the most?
1: Hi, Alex and Vicki and everyone on the net. This is Stephanie, KN6JLW, and Larry, KN6JLX. We would not be surprised that we're celebrating our 23rd anniversary today. But I would be surprised that we have cats. I was allergic to them and didn't like them. And Larry says that he still lives in California. Go ahead.
0: Now, Stephanie, yours I can understand, but Larry, why? No, it's all right. You're in Elk Grove. That's got the taxes alone. And all right, I won't go there. Thanks, guys. Appreciate that. And your question is, you know, someone once said that the difference between science and religion is that science flies you to the moon while religion flies you into buildings. I don't know if I agree with that completely, but some people might. And your question is, the Western Wall is located in which city? A, Rome, B, Cairo, C, Jerusalem, or D, Tijuana?
1: Charlie, the West Alex, thanks for doing the net. Have a great week.
0: Yeah, I don't know if I ever get the wall built in Tijuana, but you're correct. It is Jerusalem. Thank you. Thank you, guys. Thanks for playing. This is W7FTM along with KE8VKY. You listen to the Saturday Night Trivia Net on the East Coast Reflector, and we're going to Frank in Lancaster, New York. Of course, KC2JPQ. If your past self met you today, Frank, what would surprise him the most?
2: Good evening, Alex and Vicki and everybody on the Trivia Net. My past self would be surprised that I still enjoy listening to the Beatles. Back to KC2JPQ.
0: Well, I tell you what, Frank, I do too. So maybe not the early stuff, but come think of it, yeah, some of the early stuff too. It's better because it was more innocent. So, all right, Frank, your question is, Mecca is located in which country? A, Detroit, B, Jordan, C, Egypt, or D, Saudi Arabia?
2: You got me there, Alex. I'll just take a wild guess. I'll say Egypt. And have a good week talking to you, and good job as usual. Send it back to the net, KC2JPQ.
0: Thank you, Frank. You missed it by that much. It's Saudi Arabia. Yeah, that's Mecca's located in Saudi Arabia, which is how the Saudis keep control of everything, and I won't go there either. That's probably too political. Thank you, Frank. Steve in Houston, N5ZUA. All right, Steve, if your past self met you today, what would surprise him the most?
3: Well, good evening, Alex. Steve in Houston here. Probably that Gordon West, WB6NOA, would be one of the volunteer examiners who administered my general exam that I passed, and he signed my CSCE, which I think I framed that somewhere. Anyway, I'm getting to wonder if you're turning into a communist or not, Alex. After all, how can you do questions about History of the World Part 2 without a Mel Brooks question? Come on now. But I'm ready for mine.
0: That's because Mel Brooks is very, very touchy about his copyrighted material, and I wouldn't dare go there. Mel who? Yep. Thank you, Steve. Yeah, he's a great guy. He comes to the Hamfest out here in Arizona, of course, as you know, and he was at Quartzsite, and I let you take a picture with him. So, your question is, According to the Old Testament, who was swallowed by a great fish? A. Daniel. B. Samson. C. Jonah. Or D. Captain Ahab.
3: Okay, don't know what that key up was from another note there, but anyway, let's go with Alpha on that one. N5ZUA, thanks.

0: Well, although they've changed it, or they look at it as a whale these days, it was actually, in the Old Testament, it was a great fish. It swallowed Jonah. And, he apparently wasn't doing what the Old Testament God wanted him to, and he had to spend all that time in the belly of the great fish. So, thank you. Thank you, Steve. I appreciate that. And going next to Chris in Hollywood, Florida, KQ4UPK. If your past self met you today, what would surprise them the most? That you're an amateur radio, maybe? I don't know. Tell me.
1: Hey, Alex, everybody on the net. I have to be honest. I think that my past self would be surprised that I am the man that I am today.
0: Thank you, Chris. Appreciate that. Of course, that can work both ways, but it's cool. Your question is, which religion follows the Eightfold Path? Eightfold Path, is that A, Hinduism, B, Buddhism, C, Judaism, or C, Octogenarianism?
1: The Eightfold Path.

0: Chris, are you passing on a question? Come on, take a guess.
1: No, I'm not passing on a question. This is very odd. I don't know why it's not transmitting. But if you can hear me this time, I said Buddhism.
0: Oh, yeah, I guess it was some interference. You're correct. Yeah, Buddhism follows the Eightfold Path in religion. Thank you. Thank you, Chris. Very good. That was a tough one. You know, I once opened the tub of soft margarine, and it looked like the face of Jesus inside. And I showed it to my Indian friend, and he said, I can't believe it's not Buddha. Sorry. Dean and Carmack, New York, KE2IPJ. Dean, welcome to the net. If your past self met you today, what would surprise him the most?
2: KE2IPJ. My past self would be happily surprised about meeting the woman that I married. I've got a good wife, and my old self would be really surprised that I got someone so great. Over.
0: She's sitting next to you, isn't she? That's okay. I understand, Dean. I've been lucky in that department myself, so. Your question is, what is the first book of the Bible? The first book of the Bible. Is it A, Genesis, B, Exodus, C, Psalms, or D, the Bible Quick Start Guide? The Lord knows us so well.
2: That would be Genesis. Over.
0: Now I'm talking about the Rastafarian Bible. I know you're right. It is Genesis. Yep, thank you. Thank you, Dean. Yeah, come back next Saturday and I'll have a tougher question for you. Alan, Happy Valley, Oregon, N7WZI. Welcome back, Alan. And if your past self met you today, what would surprise the heck out of him?
3: Yeah, how stories I have become. Yeah. Am I ready for that question now?

0: Did you say how stoic you become, or how something else I won't repeat, how you become?
1: Yes, how stoic I have become.
0: Of course, some people would just say you're a grizzled old man, but that's all right. I get that a lot, too. Your question is, which Hindu god is often called the preserver? The preserver, Hindu god. Is that A, Shiva, B, Vishnu, C, Brahma, or D, Nitrite?
1: I want to have a guess, on the second one, Vishnu. That would be my only guess I've got.
0: Oh, come on, Alan, you knew that all along. Yes, it's Vishnu is a Hindu god that's often called the preserver. I won't go into the details right now. We're getting kind of linked to the net, so thank you. Like I would know. Thank you, Alan. Next up, we have Robert, Rockford, Illinois, KK7YHP. Welcome to the net. I'm glad you're still here. And we're scared off by the questions yet. If your past self met you today, what would surprise them the most?
2: KK7, this is Robin in Rockford. Probably how settled I am. I always traveled and kind of a nomad in my youth and just got some acreage and starting to farm with it.
0: Went from a biker to farmer, huh? I understand. I did that too, only I don't have enough land for a farm. But get you down, Robert. And your question is, well, I didn't know this one. Maybe you do. Caudai, C-A-O-D-A-I, originated in which country? Caudai. Is it A, Thailand, B, China, C, Vietnam, or D, California?
2: Well, you know, definitely Southeast Asian. I'm going to go with what my teachers in grade school always told me. If you didn't know, go with C.
0: Yeah, B or C usually is what they tell you. And in this case, it was C. Vietnam, Cao, C-A-O-D-A-I, is religion, or originated in Vietnam. A side note, I ordered a chair for my desk from Amazon, and of course I thought I'd get one that was made in China, you know, most of the stuff. It was actually made in Vietnam, and it is much better constructed than anything I've ordered and had to put together from China. So they even gave extra screws with the office chair, so that's... How often does that happen? Okay, thank you, Robert. I hope to hear you next week. Craig in Antioch, Illinois, KD9UQE. If your past self met you today, what would surprise him?
3: Well, KD9UQE, Craig here in Antioch, returning. And I think after, you know, the obligatory open mouth and raised eyebrows, hopefully, you know, after a brief exchange, just be blown away about my reserved, calm, elder statesmanship I've been trying to maintain instead of just under the surface bubbles the bewildered, somewhat forgetful, and frankly, just dismayed old man. So I'm going to keep up the appearance for image's sake, and hopefully I can remember to tap out some Morse code here and there so as not to earn the

0: frowns from the old-timers at the club. Back to you, sir. I'm ready for a question. Oh, my goodness.
1: Well said, Craig. You know, we're supposed to get more stoic, more controlled, more self-disciplined as we get older. If you don't, you're kind of missing the reason you're here. But I, you know, it's wild and young and crazy when you're younger. And, well, as some people have the advantage of being, you know, self-disciplined when they're young. And kudos to them. Your question is, what is the Jewish New Year called? The Jewish New Year, Craig. Is it A, Hanukkah, B, Rosh Hashanah, C, Purim, or D, Bagel Appreciation Day?
0: Oh, I just had to hit the right button. I switched over to the QSO1 app, which marvelously, by the way, if you guys are frustrated with DV Switch. And, you know, being a somewhat Christian, especially Rosh Hashanah, there we go. It's a tongue twister. And I forgot which letter it was, but I remember the holiday. Thank you, Alex. Hey, great picture, by the way.
1: Hey, thank you, Craig. And yeah, you are correct. It's the Rosh Hashanah. You're dropping out a little bit, but we did get that. And yeah, it's the Jewish New Year. If you watch the Chosen series, you would know that too. But it's, you know, another thing. That's another thing. Thank you. Thank you, Craig. Peter, Delvan, Wisconsin, WX9IDX. If your past self met you today, what would surprise him?

0: I think that I'm still in broadcast radio.
1: Oh, you're in broadcast radio, too. That's cool. And also amateur. Thank you. Thank you, Peter. Your question is, what is the Islamic pilgrimage to Mecca called? Yep, there's a name for that. Is it A, Umrah, B, Hajj, C, Eid, or D, Thanksgiving?

0: One more time, Peter, you're on your way to the pilgrimage to Mecca. What is it called? Umrah, Hajj, Eid, EID, or Thanksgiving?
1: I'll go with B, Raj. That's what I think it is, but I'm probably wrong.

0: Well, maybe later then. Ken in Victorville, California, N6, K&E, welcome to the net, and tell me if your past self met you today, I would surprise the heck out of him.
1: Well, hello, and surprise. I would say, one, that I can talk around the world on using a Bofang 888. Number two, that I am retired and living in the East Andes Mountains in Colombia. That would surprise me. Go ahead with your question. I'll do my best.

0: Oh, that's right. We haven't invaded Columbia yet, have you? So that's very cool. And by the way, that's Sierra Foothills Amateur Radio Club. Excellent. And you're part of the country we were originally from. Your question is, which sea did Moses part according to the Bible? Which sea did he part? Was it A, the Red Sea, B, the Dead Sea, C, the Better Dead Than Red Sea, or D, the Holy Sea?
1: I like my choices, but most definitely I'll go with A, the Red Sea. Thank you for taking my check-in. N6KD, Chinalta, Columbia.
0: Thank you, Ken, and you are correct. That was the Red Sea, is when Moses parted, and I like how they did the original, the movie, I forget when it came out, but they shot hair through Jell-O and made it look like it was parting. I thought that's a pretty good special effects for the time. Thank you, Ken, you're correct. And next up, by the way, this is W7FT along with K8VKY, listening to the Saturday Trivia Net on the East Coast Reflector. Rachel, Tinley Park, Illinois, WX9IX, got it right that time. If your past self met you today, what would surprise them the most?
2: This is WX9 India Tango X-Ray. First off, background. I'm totally blind, so I have traveled to 10 different states in 45 days. I will be making 45, if you count tonight, 46 days, making my third cross-country move. I think I would say something like, wow, you can do that, or that's pretty inspiring. I don't know if I could do that. I didn't know I would ever do that, or something like that. Yeah, so something like that. But, all right, back over to you for my question.
0: Very good, Rachel. Getting experiences you might not, that most of us wouldn't be able to get, sighted or not, so. Very good. By the way, you have a great voice. You probably heard that before. Your question is, which animal tempted Eve, according to the Old Testament? Which animal tempted Eve? Was it A, a cat, B, a serpent, B, a politician, that's the answer, B, or D, a unicorn?
2: Tempting, haha. No, I'm just kidding. Okay, I think B was the snake, so I'll choose that. WX9, India Tango X-Ray, thanks for having me. Back to net control, and thank you for the compliment about my voice. All right, back to net control. Thank you.
0: And thank you, Rachel. You are correct. That was a serpent that tempted Eve. Some say a snake, some say it's actually a serpent, according to the actual Old Testament. And nowadays it's sea, but I won't go there. James, Lake in the Hills, Illinois, if I got that right, W9GWN, welcome to the TriviaNet. And tell me, if your pet self met you today, what would surprise them the most?

0: again, maybe later. John, South St. Paul, Minnesota. Oh, John, KB0GUF. Welcome back to the net. If your past self met you today, what would surprise them the most?
1: Well, good evening, Alex, Vicky, and everyone on Science Fiction Night tonight. If my past self met me, they would be amazed that I could still form a complete sentence. And what would my question be, sir?

0: Okay, John. Okay, John. All right, hang on a second. You know what you call somebody who sits on the fence about religion, but argues against both sides anyway? Antagonistic. Antagonistic, I'm sorry. Blew the joke. John, your question is, which Japanese religion centers on reverence for spirits? Don't knock the Japanese now. Is it A, the Saki Society, B, Jainism, C, Sikhism, or D, Shinto?
1: Well, this is definitely miles from what I would... I'm just going to guess and go with D, Delta, Shinto. I have no clue. Just a wild guess. Thanks for having me, 7-3s, everybody. KV0GUF, back to you, sir.
0: Thank you, John. I'm not buying it. You're a deeply religious man. You're just saying so because you don't want anyone to know. It is a Shinto, yeah. It's the Shinto religion, which centers on a reverence for spirits in Japan. Again, you saw Miyazaki's movies, you know that's correct. Expressed in a good way, by the way. Thank you, John. Leo in Fort Lauderdale, Florida. Hey, welcome back, Leo, K4ITA. If your past self met you today, what would surprise him the most?
2: Good evening, Alex. Good evening, Vicky. It's nice to be back in the net after a short vacation. I miss you guys. And myself would say, what? You are living in America? I'm the first member of my family living outside Italy. Back to you, Alex, with the question. Thank you.
0: I'm going to get over there eventually, Leo, and try that some of the food at that restaurant. My wife and I both would hope to get there before it's too late for us. Your question is, which apostle is traditionally considered the first pope? You might know this. Is it A, Peter, B, Andrew, C, John, or D, the original godfather?
2: Okay, I go with Peter, Saint Peter. But a good night, nice talking to you, Alex, and talk to you next week, K4ITA.
0: Yes, Leo, it is Peter. Thanks for being there, buddy. Glad you could make it into the net. And next up we have Brian in Monticello, Kentucky, AC4. BR, Brian, if your past self met you today, what would surprise him the most?
3: Oh, good evening, Alex and Vicky and everybody on the net. Well, that's a good question. I might be a bit surprised that I went through or went down the technology route for a career, possibly. But not terribly so. I guess I'll go with that. But I ended up with a technology career. What's my question tonight?
0: Thank you, Brian. Yeah, I'm. I still never made astronaut. Darn it. I guess you have to be smart to do that too. So, your question is, who defeated Goliath? Who defeated Goliath? Old Testament stuff again here. Was it A, Saul, B, David, C, Rambo, or D, Sambo?

0: Okay. Not sure what that interference came from, but that was David, which I think was Bravo. So that's my answer. We'll see you next week. AC4BR.
1: Thank you, Brian. You are correct. It was David who defeated Goliath with the sling, and it's, well, it's kind of like the way the U.S. I probably shouldn't go there either. Teresa, College Station, Texas, K5MUX. Has your past self met you today? What would surprise her the most?
2: This is KE5MUX, and my past self would be surprised by absolutely nothing. I'm still a loser. What's my question, Alex?
1: Yeah, some people are like that. That's good. You've kept a steady pace. Your question is, what is the longest book in the Bible? We talked about earlier how there were six. What's the longest one? Is it A, Psalms, B, Isaiah, C, Genesis, or D, War and Peace?
2: I think War and Peace is just in generally the longest book, but I think Bravo, if I remember correctly. Thank you for doing the net, Alex. 730-KE5MUX.
1: Psalms, it is one of the best written. I think, just personally speaking, uplifting parts of that the Bible. Thank you. Thank you, Teresa. David, Owensboro, Kentucky. Maybe you got him back. W9DWH. All right, buddy, if your past self met you today, what would surprise him the most?
3: Good evening, Alex, and hey, Warren and Matt. Yeah, sorry about that. When I went to go key up, my internet connection decided it needed a break. So we got that fixed, and... Alex, you know, I used to have a pair of jeans I'd like to wear to church. You know, they were nice and comfortable, and, you know, they had some rips here in the knees, and, you know, my wife, you know, was always mad at me for wearing them to church. I said, but honey, those are my holy pants. If I met my future self, I would probably be surprised I'm still alive after working 41 years at night shift.

Yeah, it's another one we wonder about. I agree. David, your question is, oh, and by the way, I wanted to point out, religions are so different.

0: Jews do not recognize Christ, Anglicans don't recognize the Pope, and Baptists don't recognize each other at the liquor store. David, your question is, what is the Christian celebration of Jesus' resurrection? Now think carefully. Is it A, Black Friday, sale, sale, sale, B, Christmas, C, Pentecost, or D, Easter?
1: Alex, I believe that would be D, Easter. And if I got that wrong, my wife would probably hit me with the cast iron pan because her dad's a retired Baptist minister. So. All right, as always, Alex, thanks for hosting the net. Hope to catch everybody next week. W9 D2Bitch.
0: And you are correct. I had to throw a few Christian questions in just to even it out a little bit. Yeah, it's Easter. Thanks. Thank you, David. And yeah, what's up with those cast iron? It was cast iron. My wife upgraded to this weird copper type pans that she saw online, and they're not as painful. So, all right, that's the end of the list. This is W7FTM along with KE8VKY. 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

0: Whiskey Alpha 5, Charlie Bravo Whiskey, WA 5 CDW. Not sure if I missed you. My node rebooted a couple of times.
1: Yeah, no problem, Jerry. We got you now. And we'll go ahead and stop it right there. We have picked up V3WVJ Bill in Sudbury, Ontario, Canada. We have Mike in Green Valley, Arizona. Michael, KK7PCH. Welcome back. Anthony in Atco, New Jersey, W2AJV. David in Toledo, KF8GTW. Ray in Leesburg, Florida, KO4LBM. And Jerry in Allen, Texas, WA5CBW. Question of the night is, if your past self met you today, what would surprise them the most? And the topic of the night is religious history. Let's go to Bill, V3WVJ.
2: This is V3WVJ, Bill here. And if my past, if I could think of one question, it would be, didn't matter how much I tugged on it, it wasn't going to get any bigger. And religious question. Go ahead.
1: Let me see. How can I word this? Religion is kind of like the male appendage. It's fine to have one. It's fine to be proud of it. But please don't take it out in public and start waving it around. That's not right. Okay, Bill, your question is, here we are. Which tree's leaves are sacred to Buddhism because the Buddha attained enlightenment beneath one? Kind of a switch. Was it A, the oak tree, B, the Bodhi or Bodhi tree, C, the cedar tree, or D, the apple tree? Don't worship under the apple tree with anyone else, but what do you say, Mo?
2: I'm going to say the oak tree, V3WVJ.
1: No, maybe in Mormonism, but actually it was the Bodhi or Bodhi tree is sacred in Buddhism because a Buddha attained enlightenment beneath one. So thank you, Bill. Michael, Green Valley, Arizona, KK7PCH. If your past self met you today, what would surprise them the most?
3: My answer would be that I never got married.
1: How did you swing that? I said I would never get married, and twice now. Your question is, what does Messiah mean? Messiah, is it A, king, B, prophet, C, famous one, or D, anointed one?
3: I'm going to go with B, Bravo.
1: I was kind of surprised at this, too. Messiah actually means the anointed one in ancient Judaism. So, thank you, Michael. Anthony in Atco, New Jersey, W2AJV. If your past self met you today, what would surprise him?
4: Hello there. Repeat the question again a little bit slower. W2AJV.
1: Yes, you are correct. I tend to talk quickly sometimes. If your past self, your former self, met you today, what would surprise them the most?
4: If my past self Jeez, that's a heck of a question. What would surprise them the most if my past self met me today? I think that probably that I am not married. And I wish I were, because my wife passed away 9 years ago. And I lost her to a better man. I lost her to our Lord. And I miss my wife terribly. But God had other plans. And I guess that would surprise my past self the most. So what is my question?
1: Well, Anthony, I'm sorry for your loss. I don't know how I would deal with it. My wife passed away, but I admire your loyalty to her and not running out and getting married like right away like some people do. My brother-in-law, for example. Your question is, which Christian denomination historically uses the term transubstantiation to describe the Eucharist? Well, that's kind of involved. Is it A, the Lutheran, B, Anglican, C, Roman Catholic, or D, Unitarian?
4: No doubt. Roman Catholic.
1: You've been to the Mass, have you, Anthony? It's correct. Roman Catholic. And on the lighter side, there's a song by Tom Lehrer that came out in the 60s, I believe, called The Vatican Rag, where he actually uses that word. It's a parody song, but it's not too bad anyway. Thank you. Thank you, Anthony. I'm glad you can make it. Hope to hear you next Saturday. David in Toledo, Ohio, KF8 and GTW. If your past self met you today, what would surprise him the most?
5: I think I'd have to say that if I ran into myself, it was the fact that I've moved back up north. I spent a lot of time in Texas where I was born, and then I was in New England for a short period of time when I was a kid, and then we went back to Texas, and now I live in Toledo.

0: I think I'd have to say that if I ran into myself, it was the fact that I've moved back up north. I spent a lot of time in Texas where I was born, and then I was in New England for a short period of time when I was a kid, and then we went back to Texas, and now I live in Toledo. And so I think it would be that I managed to come back up north, because I didn't think I'd ever leave Texas.
1: You left Texas for Toledo? I'm just kidding. I moved away for a while from Arizona, but I always wound up back here. I didn't care for California, Southern California, for obvious reasons, and Oklahoma was okay. Things were affordable out there, but anyway, I understand. Your question is, what is the Jewish ram's horn called? The Jewish ram's horn. You know they got a name for that? Is it A, a menorah, B, a shofar, C, a mezuzah, or D, a gazelle?
0: Oh, that's a hard one. I believe it's either B or C. I'm going to go with B. Bravo on that one.
1: Yep, that's the one, a shofar, S-H-O-F-A-R, is what the Jewish ram's horn is called. Thank you. Thank you. David, you got it. This is W7FT, along with K-E-V-K-Y. 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Welcome to the net, Ray, and tell me, if your past self met you today, what would surprise the living heck out of you?

0: that am not a rock star.
1: I know. What happened with that? I wanted to play the bass. I did everything right. And, not a competition. You said rock star. Your question is, which religion teaches the concept of karma and reincarnation? Would that be A, Christianity, B, Islam, C, Hinduism, or D, the church of what goes around comes around?

0: loved.
1: Who was the father of Isaac, Isaac? Was it A, Abraham, B, Jacob, C, Joseph, or D, Mr. Hayes?
2: I actually, right now, I'm drawing a blank, but I'm going to pick Abraham, WA5CBW.
1: Abraham is the father of everybody in the Christian and Jewish religion. Yeah, it is Abraham. You got it. Thank you. Thank you, Jerry. All right, that's the end of the call list. Taking more chickens for the Saturday Night Trivia Night. Full call sign, Finickley twice, please.
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0: Alrighty then, no signal. We have one more on the list, and we'll take more chickens anyway. So, Jerry, Alvin, Texas, WA5CBW. Again, the question of the night, if your past self met you today, what would surprise them the most?
1: This is WA5CBW. Probably be how quick my hair turned gray, or how well my daughter's turned out. That'd be one of the two. What's my question there, sir?
0: Oh, you still got hair. That's good. Jerry, your question is,

0: LSU, not for Ohio State University. In and out.
1: Sugar, November, Oscar. That's November, zero, Sugar, November, Oscar, Phoenix.
2: KE0JBV, that's Kilo Echo 0, Juliet Bravo Victor.

0: And we will hold it there. We have picked up KQ4OQN Destiny in Orlando, Florida, N4OSU Jerry in Fort Lauderdale, Florida. Welcome back. I was in and out, I believe. Matthew in Phoenix. Hey, Matt. N0SNO. Hey, how you been? I hear that was Sally's doing pretty good lately. And Kelly in Rochester, Minnesota, KE0JBV. And the question of the night, of course, is if your past self met you today, what would surprise them the most? Let's go to Destiny in Orlando, KQ4OQN.
1: I think he would be surprised that I'm not rich and retired.
0: Yeah, dang it, what's up with that? Destiny, your question is, the Baha'i faith, first Baha'i question, the Baha'i faith teaches that humanity should strive for A, one universal language only, B, the unity of all people and religions, C, living on mountaintops, or D, people who don't want to kill them. They're the Middle Eastern version of the early Mormons in the U.S., but which of those is true?
1: Well, this is confusing because the early Mormons had this idea of we're going to go to the mountaintop and wait for Jesus on a certain day, and then it happened. And then they decided on a different day, and then they said, well, we'll just be like everybody else. I don't know. I'm going to go with Bravo.
0: Very good, Dusty. You know your religious history well. That is true about the Mormons. And it is B, the unity of all people and religions. And, the Middle East, people in the Middle East don't really like the Baha'is. They're very dangerous to live there. And Christians are okay. You can live in certain parts. They don't care. But the Baha'is, they have a problem with. And you're right again. Thank you. Thank you, Dusty. All right, Matt in Phoenix, Arizona, N0SNO, Mr. No Snow, tell us, if your past self met you today, what would surprise him the most?
2: Oh, Alex, I tell you, am I broadcasting? Yeah, I am. If past me met me today, he would think, wow, you got the girl. Not really. I don't know what he would think. Something's wrong, mentally wrong with that guy, Alex. All right, go with your question, bud.
0: Okay, Matt, your question is, by the way, where's Bubba? He usually checks in at this time, but anyway. Your question is, which Christian feast commemorates the coming of the Holy Spirit upon the apostles? You know, we're famous for our feast. A, Advent. B, Epiphany, C, Pentecost, or C, Potluck Sunday?
2: You know, Alex, because it's you and you're doing your trip that I've always loved, I have to say it's Potluck Sunday, as long as somebody brings the funeral potatoes and 0SNO back to net control.
0: Although I would probably agree with that, technically it's Pentecost, but that's, you know, Pentecost. Well, I always wonder what that meant. Yeah, it's the Holy Spirit feast upon the apostles. Thank you. Thank you, man. Glad you can make the net. And finally, Kelly in Rochester, Minnesota, KE0JBV. Welcome to the Trivia Net, and if your past self met you today, what would surprise them the most?
3: Well, what would surprise me the most is that I'm up here right now and I just changed my cat litter box to 11:41 p.m. My time. And then I take care of my wife. She's had a stroke and I'm still with her and I take care of her. And, the stuff I do every night, that's what would surprise them the most. Back to you and, what's my question?
0: Yeah, it's funny, Kelly. We seem to be leading parallel lives. That's exactly the way it is over here. In Silver Stroke, she has health issues we need to have to deal with and help her with. But interesting. Your question is the Yazidi a religion is primarily associated with which region? A. Iceland. B. Northern Iraq. C. Argentina. Or D. Florida.
3: I'm going to guess Iceland. I have no idea.
0: Yeah, I've never heard of this one either. It's actually the Yazidi religion is associated with Northern Iraq. So that means the Kurds, the Yazidis, and several other groups live in Northern Iraq. It's unusual. Thank you. I appreciate it, Kelly. Thanks for checking in. Hope to hear you next Saturday, and that's the end of the list. We'll take in more check-ins, so sorry, trivia, full call signs, and phonetically twice, please.
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0: And we will hold it there. We have picked up Eric in San Jose, California, KO6 in U.S. Welcome to the Trivia Night, Eric. Luke in Ottawa, Ontario, Canada, VA3LLU. Welcome back. Nicholas in Driggs, Idaho, KK7TQ. Welcome to the net. Jamie in Wetumpka, I think it's Alabama, KQ1 USA. I'm sorry, that's Alaska, isn't it? Anyway, I'll figure it out and say. Lynn, Houston, Texas, KI5WWU. Michael in Riverton, Wyoming, W7SMR. And Craig in Antioch, Illinois, KD9UKE. Glad you can make it back. The question of the night is, if your past self met you today, what would surprise them the most? And Eric, KO6 in U.S.
1: From San Jose. I think for me, relevant to this forum is the fact that I am involved with ham radio. I've been aware of it for decades. I've been around ham radio folks, but I just got into it recently, so I'm very happy to be involved. Thank you.
0: Oh, Eric, you don't know what you're getting into, but okay, those of us who have been in a while understand. And anyway, glad to hear you. Glad you can make the net. Your question is, we're doing History of the World Part 2 as far as world religions. Where was Jesus reported to have been born? Was it A, Mexico, B, Nazareth, C, Jerusalem, or D, Bethlehem?
1: Easy question because I'm new to amateur radio. Even though he's Jesus of Nazareth, he was born in Bethlehem.
0: Yeah, you see, that gets a lot of people. They'll say Nazareth, but he was born in Bethlehem. He grew up in Nazareth. Yeah, so you got it. Thank you. Thank you, Eric. I hope to hear you next Saturday night. Luke in Ottawa, Ontario, VA3LLU. If your past self met you today, what would surprise them?
2: I just want to say I'm loving your witty comments tonight. You're really funny. I guess the answer for my former self is it's between two. The fact that I'm not yet a millionaire, I guess, and that I'm actually using my ham radio ticket after I've had it for almost 30 years, and I'm finally sitting down and using it lately. So I guess that's what it is. I'm ready for my question.
0: Luke, there's still time. There's still time. Your question is, the Druze religion, the Druze, D-R-U-Z-E, originated in which region? Was it A, Scandinavia, B, the Middle East, B, Australia, or D, Hollywood, where they worship founder Tom Druze? Still feel the same about those comments. What do you say?
2: I'm going to go with the Middle East, VA3LLU.
0: And you're correct, sir. Yeah, the Middle East is where the Jews religion originated, and they actually live in several Middle Eastern countries, and, disagreements that go on there, but they managed to survive, so good for them. Thank you. Luke Nicholas, Driggs, Idaho, KK7TK, welcome to the Sernite Trivia Night. And the question of the night is, if your past self met you today, what would surprise them the most?
3: A question for me, KK7TQ.
0: Yes, it is. KK7TQ. Question of the night, then I'll give you a real trivia question.
3: Boy, that one caught me off guard. If my past self that I got to live, that I'm living exactly where I want to, I guess that would be a little bit surprising.
0: really, you wouldn't smack your young self upside the head and said, what were you thinking back then? Well, that's all right. I understand. Good for you, Nicholas. And your question is, which religion originated in Jamaica during the 1930s? Is it Tenrico, B, Marleyism, C, Rastafarianism, or D, the Church of Ganja?
3: Well, I'm glad these are multiple choice, because my first thought was voodoo, so I'm going to say Rastafarian.
0: You know, you're correct about that, too. Voodoo did originate in Jamaica. Yeah, Rastafarianism, though, voodoo probably goes back further than that. Originated in Jamaica during the 1930s. Thank you. Thank you, Jamie. You got it. And let's see. Oh, Nicholas, I'm sorry. Hang on a second. I'm backtracking here. Jamie, with Topeka, Alabama, KQ1 USA. If your past self met you today, what would surprise them the most?
4: Thank you very much, KQ1 USA. I would have looked up and said, man, I thought you would have had more hair today.
0: Yeah, where did that stuff go? Anyway, your question is, Jamie, which religion celebrates Diwali, D-I-W-A-L-I? Is that Sikhism, B, Buddhism, C, Hinduism, or D, Diwali-ism?
4: That's a good question. There's a gas station on the road from me, and they celebrate Diwali, but I don't know what religion they are. I thought it was Hinduism, but I could be wrong. That's going to be my guess, Hinduism.
0: Hey, very good, Jamie. I thought for sure somebody would miss this one, but you're correct. Yeah, Hinduism celebrates Diwali. It's also known as the Hindu Festival of Lights, with variations celebrated in other Indian religions. But yeah, it's the Hindu Festival of Lights. Very good. Thanks. Thank you, Jamie. Lynn in Houston, KI5WW. I'm glad you can make it, Lynn. If you met your past self today, what would surprise them the most?
5: Good evening, Alex and Vicki. Thanks for running Always Entertaining Net. KI5WW, Lynn in Houston. I think my past self would probably say, I'm surprised you learned how to fly, and I'm surprised you still live in Houston. Ready for my question, sir.
0: Thank you, Lynn. You mean flying in an airplane? Pilot? Yeah, okay. Yeah, Vicki knew. Your question, Lynn, is what is the Christian season leading up to Easter called? The season leading up to Easter, is it called A, Advent, B, Lent, C, Hanukkah, and D, Spring?
5: We'll go with Lent. And yeah, I was getting a private pilot's license. So back to you, sir. KI5WW.
0: Yes, and congratulations, by the way, on that. That takes a lot of effort. If you pass your extra, you can probably pass the pilot's license test. And you're correct. It is Lent. It's the Christian season leading up to Easter. Thank you, buddy. And Michael, Riverton, Wyoming, W7SMR. Welcome to that, Michael. And the question of the night is, if your past self met you today, what would surprise him the most?
6: W7SMR here. I think my past self would be surprised that I moved back to my hometown.
0: Well, that's something we have in common. I left Phoenix for a while, but I just, even with all the heat and other problems, it's still better than a lot of places. out there. Thank you, Michael. And your question is, what is the holy month of fasting in Islam called? The holy month of fasting in Islam. Is it A, Hanukkah, B, Vesak, C, Ramadan, or D, Tiamat?
6: It's a tough one for me. I'm going to wind up guessing and saying C, Charlie.
0: And you are correct. It's Ramadan. Yeah, Ramadan is the holy month of fasting in Islam. Thank you. Thank you for playing. This is a W7FT along with K8VKY. You're listening to the Serenade Trivianet on the East Coast Reflector, at least for a few more minutes. Going to Craig in Antioch, Illinois, K89QE. I'm glad you made it back, Craig. Question 9 again is, if your past self met you today, what would surprise them the most?
7: Well, Alex, I did get my turn tonight, but you know, with your permission, might we do about as fair play and ask you a question?
0: Oh, no, no, wait a minute. I asked the questions around here. No. Yeah, okay, go ahead.
7: Well, right, Alex, you are just quite the charming net controller. I would ask you the same question. What would you say to your younger self after meeting you and seeing that lush head of hair?
0: Probably, I should have stuck to a certain plan that I didn't, and that's all I'm going to say about it. So, thank you, Craig. By the way, you're in Antioch, which, of course, has religious references, as you probably know. All right, taking more check-ins, final call. Full call sign, finish me twice, please, and we'll get you a question.
7: Well, not that quick, Alex. You have to ask your question. I've carefully prepared for you.
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9: What's his question?
7: Are you ready, Alex? Or do you want to take more check-ins?
0: That I wish I would have followed the plan I originally had in my earlier life better. So that's what that is. And yeah, taking more check-ins, I got Bubba and Tollison, KK7FQZ, anybody else? So I'll call sign phonetically twice, please.
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0: Testing, testing, testing, testing. This is Kilo Romeo 4, November, X-ray Alpha. Just wanted to see if somebody can help me with a quick little systems check.
1: Oh, Julian, that, no, just wait a few more minutes. We're about done, and I'm sure someone will help you. And you're a little scratchy. It doesn't sound like you're making the repeater quite well, so boost your power. Oh, I did it anyway, didn't I? Okay, we have Bubba and Tolleson, KK7FQZ. Welcome back. And, okay, one more try. Anyone else? And that'll be it. Full call sign phonetically twice, please.
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0: Okay, let's hold it there. Gilbert in Orlando, is that KQ4 VPJ? Try it again.
1: VPJ, Kilo Oscar 4, Victor Tango Juliet, Gilbert in Orlando.
0: Okay, gotcha that time. And all right, that should do it tonight. The question of the night is, if your past self met you today, what would surprise them the most? Let's go to Bubba in Tolleson, Arizona, KK7FQZ. There you are.
2: Yeah, this is KK7FQZ. Hey, Alex, thanks for running the net. And, man, I really don't know how to answer that question, but I'd like to just say hello to you and Mickey, and you guys have a great evening. This is KK7FQZ.
0: Hang on a second, Bubba. You've got to answer the trivia question that's required. Your question is, what is the name of the first woman according to the Bible? Is that A, Sarah, B, Mary, C, Eve, or D, Karen?
2: Well, I almost want to say Eve, I guess, because it was Adam and Eve. At least I guess she was a woman. KK7FQZ, back to you. Thank you, Alex. You have a great evening, sir.
0: Oh, yes, Adam and Eve, not Adam and Steve. You're correct. It is Eve. Thank you. Thank you, Bubba. It's just a joke. Don't get upset. Gilbert, Orlando, Florida, KO4VTJ. KO4VTJ. If your past self met you today, what would surprise them the most?
1: Alex, on the net. Well, I would say I'd be very pleased to see where I'm at today and what I've been able to achieve and my college degrees and all of that. I was kind of a slacker student as a kid, so I think it's pretty happy to see that I made something of myself and that I'm doing well. Anyways, yeah, back to you.
0: Yep, Gilbert, I understand completely. And your question is, which apostle is known for doubting Jesus' resurrection? Was it A, Peter, B, Thomas, C, James, or D, Simon Cowell?
1: Oh, I should know this. I should know this. I'm going to go ahead and take a guess, but I'm going to go ahead and go with Thomas. Hopefully that's right. Go ahead.
0: And hence is where the phrase doubting Thomas comes from. Yeah, it was Thomas. Thank you. Thank you, Gilbert. All right. Very good. Let's see how we did tonight. Oh, 55 people checked in tonight. Checked into the net tonight, and wow, it's an amazing of the people who answered questions and weren't in and out. 40 people got their question correct, and only 11 people missed their question on religious history. Very good. That's 78, a little over 78% to 21%. And as far as the question of the night, if your past self met you today, what would surprise them the most? Looks like a where you're living now would be in the lead, followed by hair. Well, not being rich and a few other things, but yeah, it seems to be you never thought you would move from your original spot, so very good. And once again, I'd like to thank everybody who participated tonight. The East Coast Reflector hosts many interesting nets during the week. And don't go by this one. For more information, visit eastcoastreflector.com and select the Nets tab on the main page. We They're now returning control of the ECR back to normal amateur use at 10.05 p.m. Mountain Standard Time, which most people are not on, to 5.05 a.m. UTC. Until next week at the same time, when the control voice will take you to the ECR Night Trivia Night. 7-3, good night. 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

Well, thank you, Alex. You did slide out of getting your own question, and it was a good one. Too bad. Maybe next time when we do, religious questions, version 3, I'll just tell you the answer was C, KD9 UQE.

0: was your call, KMZero, coming back, Monica. Listen, I'm in Old Town Spring, Texas, just 75-mile marker up I Interstate 45 to Dallas, so we're 75 miles from the Gulf, Old Town Spring, Texas. Come on back for a late night cue, a conversation.
1: This is Kilo Foxtrot Zero, Victor Mike Charlie here in Lincoln, Nebraska. Right now, middle part, just where you get about 50 miles from Omaha. So, well, I should say 50 miles west from Omaha. So, we are the capital of Nebraska.

This is Zidell Forex. It's below level 4 Hendrix, right? Zidell Forex, I'm monitoring that East Coast Pacific.

0: Hydraulics, the Dell Floor, Excel Plus, and these questions like that.
1: 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You're kind of muffled. KJ5, KJ, try it again, sir.

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1: In Harrogate, Tennessee, Cumberland Gap, right where Tennessee, Kentucky, and Virginia all three meet. Name is Ed, Echo Delta, and it is KF4HTB.
0: Roger on that. So, you say you're in Tennessee, or you're between a couple other states there?
1: But I'm actually where my bud is sitting. I'm in, actually in Tennessee. I'm about 2.5 miles from the Kentucky state line, and about a mile from the Virginia state line. There's a place over on the mountain at the National Historical Park here, Cumberland Gap National Historical Park, called the Tri-State Marker, where you can put yourself in all three states at once.
0: Yeah, Roger on that. I've been to Kentucky and Tennessee. In fact, I went to my granddaughter's wedding there in Knoxville, Tennessee. So I've been a little ways in Tennessee.
1: Just about an hour north from Knoxville. My allergies are acting up. My voice is about pissed off to nothing. Yeah, I'm about an hour from Knoxville. What they call Hall's Crossroads down there. I go down there quite often.

0: Roger on that. Well, your voice isn't too bad. It's, everything you say is knowledgeable, so I'd say you're doing okay there.
1: Hi, Knoxville. I'm a vinyl collector, record albums, and there's a good store down there that I'm real good friends with the people that own it, and I go down quite often and hang out there, and all my doctors are in Knoxville, most of them anyway, so, but there's at least a trip a month down there. The Tri-Cities from Johnson City, Kingsport, Bristol are about an hour and a half away, something like that. They're not terribly far away, going in a different direction, of course.
0: Roger on that. Well, we had to go through part of Kentucky, and then we had to go through Niceville. We took the highway over to Knoxville, and that's how we got there.
1: Probably took 40 east to Knoxville. What part of Kentucky did you go to?
0: Just that corner part before we came into Niceville.
1: I would suppose you probably took 65 down to Nashville. Yeah, that's I'm from Virginia originally. I'm about 13 miles from here up in Virginia, a little place called Ewing, E-W-I-N-G.
0: Roger on that. Interstate you were talking about, I believe that's the one we did take. What'd you say, 60? 68, was that what you said?
1: For the east in Knoxville.
0: Roger on that. Yeah, that sounds familiar. I believe that's the way we came, because we came from, we started out to Kansas, and it went through Missouri, and kind of that way we kept just going east all the way until we got to Kentucky, where we spent the night, and then the next day we made it the rest away from Nashville to Knoxville, and that's the way I believe that's the way we went.
1: I went to Las Vegas, and we took the southern route out there and took the northern route back home. It was an interesting trip. Did you go to Sevierville, Gatlinburg, Pigeon Forge while you were in Knoxville?
0: No, we did not. We just drove on through. We didn't do any stopping until we got to Knoxville. And then we got to Knoxville, we went to our hotel there until our granddaughter's wedding.
1: About 30 minutes from Sevierville and Dollywood. Have you ever been to Dollywood?
0: Sure haven't. Heard a lot about it, but I've never been there.
1: You like country music and you like Dolly Parton. It's a good place to go. It's a pretty good park. It's a pretty popular entertainment park in this area. And you got Pigeon Forge and Gatlinburg all in Sevierville, all three right together. It's a big vacation spot, mountains, and you know, you're in the Smokies, and the Smoky Mountains offer all kinds of things.
0: Yeah, Roger on that. It's too bad I didn't get to stay very long. We only stayed about a couple, 3 days. We had to get back to, home. One of the guys had to be to work, and we had to get home, and We didn't get to stay very long, but sometime I like to go there just to, you know, take in the sights and do see some stuff.
1: If you like the mountains, this is a good place to visit. I live in the Appalachian Mountains. Cumberland Mountain is right across the valley from me. And Cumberland Gap National Historical Park. If you like hiking and camping and that kind of thing. It's where Daniel Boone led the settlers through to the west, through the Cumberland Gap Wilderness Road.
0: Roger on that. The only thing is, during Christmas Day, don't travel because there is no place to stop and no place to eat. We found that out on our way down there because it was Christmas. It was Christmas Day when we went that way, and we couldn't find anything open to eat or nothing. Everything was closed. So as long as you had a debit card, at least you could get gas, and that was about it.
1: Some truck stops open, because that's a big travel day for a lot of people. And you certainly think there'd be something open. But, yeah, that's sort of the way it is here. Everything shuts down on Christmas Day.
0: Yeah, Roger on that. Well, anyway, like I said, it was a short stay, but I like to come back down there sometime, visit my granddaughter and her husband and spend some time with them and see if I can't take in a few of the sights, because I'm sure there's a lot there to see and do if you just get there at the right time. Next time we go, it's going to be during the summer and not during the winter.
1: Yeah, does your granddaughter and husband live in Knoxville?
0: They live in Knoxville. She does hairdressing, and he manages a car wash. And that's what they do there in Knoxville.
1: Football fan or not, but that's where the Tennessee Balls are. And they're 104,000 seat stadium, considered one of the loudest college venues in the United States. They're building a big entertainment district around the stadium too, and I'm looking forward to that. That's going to be an interesting thing to visit. It's going to be quite a sight. Tennessee is starting to spend a lot of that NIL money on players and getting their football team, their basketball team, all in the national competition. I don't know if they're a sports fan or not at all, but I've been a big football and basketball and baseball fan all my life.
0: Big football fan. And in fact, Lincoln has a football stadium here in Lincoln, Nebraska, and we got that, and since we are a college town, there's a lot of stuff to do for college people, but I'm basically, I watch my Nebraska play, and then I've got some professional teams I like watching, and you know, when football starts, that's my gig there, I'll tell you that.
1: We're only about somewhere right around 30 days until the football season starts, college football. Yeah, I'm like you. I've got a few proteins I like to follow. I don't guess there's really any one particular protein that I'm crazy about. I like the Titans, Tennessee Titans, but used to like the Atlanta Hawks, Green Bay Packers, several different ones. I guess it goes changes from year to year for me. But I'm a diehard Tennessee Vols fan, that's for sure. We've got about, like I said, about 30 days till kickoff. And they're in a in for a tough season this year. They got 9 SEC games now, and they play the elite of the SEC. I'm kind of worried about their win and loss record at the end of the year this year, but maybe they'll be a little bit better than I'm thinking.
0: Roger on that. Well, I usually follow my Nebraska team. Sometimes they do good, sometimes not. In fact, I think their basketball team's a lot better than the football team at times, but, you know, still a Nebraska person. I'm a Nebraska fan, so. But as for professional, I'm a Green Bay Packer when it comes to the NFL and when it comes to the AFL. And I'm Kansas City, well, Kansas City team is my other team. So, you know, so I've got two teams there I can watch and I can root for.
1: I'm 72 years old, so I remember the first Super Bowl, and I pulled for Green Bay then. And I remember pulling for the New York Jets against Baltimore. And I actually liked Oakland and Kansas City and Houston back then, too. But I was always a Bart Starr fan. I really liked Bart Starr. And that small-town franchise like that, I really liked it for that reason, I guess. I don't know. I've never been to Green Bay, Wisconsin, but I kind of fell in love with that team years ago.
0: Roger on that. Well, you know, I just turned 71 three days ago, and I tell you, that's now I'm getting a little older. I remember a lot of them football games in the very first game, like you said. I remember that, and that's when Green Bay, you know, came in to be a big, big team. I mean, they did all right. You know, like Bart Starr was a good quarterback, and up to, well, you know, the next two quarterbacks that I liked was, I can't think of his name now, they just gone for me, but, you know, Aaron Rodgers, liked watching him play, and the same with the quarterback before him. I can't think of his name offhand, but I think you know what I'm talking about.
1: This KF4ACB. Yeah, the guy that played at Southern Mississippi was one of their better quarterbacks after Bart Starr. And Aaron Rodgers, now they got a guy named, is Love still their starting quarterback?
0: Yeah, they got a new quarterback now. His name is Love. I don't seem to see anything wrong with him. I think he's okay. I think he's going to do good for Green Bay. So, you know, seems like he's doing all right so far. We'll see how he does this year.
1: Yeah, I'd like to see them get back to being one of the power teams in the NFL. Like I say, I like a lot of the NFL teams. I just like watching pro football. I used to watch it religiously. I'm not as bad to do that now, but I still do try to catch a game or two a week. And I imagine the exhibition season is going to be here pretty soon. They're getting ready to start playing some football in the NFL. Well, my 15 minutes of fame is probably up, and so I'm going to have to let you go and let's see if somebody else wants to use the repeater system. I didn't catch your name. My name was Ed Echo Delta, and I am Kilo Fox 4 Alpha Charlie Bravo.
0: I'm Kilo Foxtrot 0, Victor Mike Charlie My name's Tim.

0: Lincoln, Nebraska. Glad to talk to you. It's been great. This is KF0VMC. I'll be clear on yours. 73 Studio.
1: Video room here in Hertz. Put out a call. I was getting ready to go to bed. Still got a few little chores to do before I can get under the blanket. And yeah, let the cats get on top of me. But it's good to talk to you. KF0VMC. KF4ACV. Pretty good. Call signs are going together pretty good. 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
0: Katie, this is Ted Talk.

children to see things tonight. So, that's the tell. 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

0: Victor Kilo 6, Roger Oscar. Victor Kilo 6, Radio Oscar in Perth on Hub, East Coast Hub. East Coast Hub, Victor Kilo 6, Roger Oscar.
1: Victor Oscar. This is a almost West Coast station. And I'm about to drop the radio, you know, put it away. So, God bless him. Oh, 7-3.
0: Rita, not very good readability there. I think you said you don't want to drop the radio or something like that, but it's not latching on properly, and the audio's down a bit. Anyway, just try that again. From VK6RO in Perth, can you hear me okay?
1: QSL, QSL. This is Kilo Mike 7 Charlie Delta Charlie, KM7CDC. I'm just saying, I might not be the best ambassador to the North Americas, but when I say I'm dropping the radio, KM7CDC. Clear and monitoring.
0: Ah, you're on the West Coast, KM7 Charlie Delta Charlie. So I can hear, I got most of that transmission, that's okay. We're a long way apart. I'm not sure, probably 9 or 10,000 miles apart. But I can hear you okay, that's no problem. My name is Graham, as in Graham Crackers. You know, I have Graham Crackers over there. My name's Graham, and I'm in Perth on the west coast of Australia. It's about, it's nearly 6 o'clock in the evening here, Sunday evening. It must be pretty early on the west coast. AM7CDC, VK6RO.
1: Yes, sir. Yes, sir. It's almost 3 a.m. in this time. That's UTC minus 7 hours. The California is in the middle of the desert. Although, apparently, you can

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I'm using my own All-Star node and an ICOM 7100 rig and my own All-Star node connected direct to East Coast Reflector there. So I'll just put you in to have a look on QRZ if you're on QRZ just to see where you are. I think you said, I heard California come through. Benjamin, is it Ben? Benjamin? It's got Arizona, if that's you. But anyway, nice to catch up with you. I won't hold it too long. It's nearly evening meal time. It's very close to 6 p.m. And I think you said it was 3 a.m. In your part of the world. And as a matter of interest, I just want to see how far the distance. Yeah, but from my place to your place, if you're in Arizona, it's 9,676 miles in your money. Anyway, thanks for the chat. We'll catch up with you again sometime. I'll go and have my evening meal. KM7, Charlie Delta Charlie, Victor Kilo 6, Radio Oscar.

0: Roger that. Have a wonderful... My cats are already bugging me for breakfast. They don't have clocks, you know. We're thinking about waking up early. Everyone in the family does too. You know, when you have pets. This is Benjamin. Benjamin. Clear. Have a wonderful rest of the weekend. Every day that ends with Y has to be a good day, right?
1: Okay, thanks, Benjamin. I'm going to disconnect now from East Coast Reflector and be very close to evening meal. Catch you later, VK6RO. I'll disconnect.

0: Mexico, you copy this one, Kilo, Kilo 4, Yankee Golf, Mobile, Florida.
1: Kilo, Kilo 4, Yankee Golf, I... Morning, Florida. It's Uniform Oscar Tango in New Mexico.
0: All right, Mexico. Yeah, I copy your transmission, but in and out a little bit. I don't know if it's my end or your end. Like I said, mobile in Florida here is about 6 a.m., still dark. This is the only repeater with activity in the area. Back to you.

0: Okay, we won't stay long because I'm a long ways from the repeater. It's 4 a.m. in the Mountain Time Zone in Clovis, New Mexico. My name is Smitty, S-M-I-T-T-Y, K5-U-O-T. We won't hold it because of the distance. Good morning, good morning.
1: This is Rogers, sir. Well, thank you for the show, QSO. Have a good rest of the day. This is Kilo 4 Yankee Golf 73.

0: G3, is that HI? Anybody monitoring?
1: Kilo 4 Yankee Golf.

0: Yeah, good morning from G3ZHI. The name is Ian, and I'm in England, over.
1: Good copy, this is KK4YG, name Pablo, Papa Alpha, Bravo, Lean Oscar. I'm mobile right now, Florida, USA.
0: You okay, Pablo? I wonder if you're on your way to work. Nice morning in England. We're not as hot as we have been, which was a little bit uncomfortable with. All the grasses are all brown and burnt. So, yeah, it'll take some time to recover. We haven't had rain, and we're in drought conditions at the moment, so we have to be careful with the water. Over.
1: Roger, roger. Yep. Here is 6 a.m. Like you said, I'm on my way to work over weekends, and still dark. Well, 25 degrees centigrade, and beautiful morning so far. Here, usually in the afternoon, this time of the year, we have massive thunderstorms. Sure, but very significant lightning and rain. It's normal.
0: Yeah, well, what we're getting isn't normal. And people want to go back to normal, HI, because we're not used to all this hot weather. And the damage to crops and things, which is happening. And so the weather has quite a major impact in how people live. And as you know, I was watching on the news this morning, and they have big floods in China. Just let me drink. Sorry about that, all is good. So how far have you got to go on your drive?

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0: This is Kilo Romeo 4. NLO, that's Kilo Romeo 4, November, Lima, Oscar. My name is Greg. I'm in Hopkinsville, Kentucky.
1: This is Kilo 1, Victor, Victor, Mike. Kilo 1, Victor, Victor, Mike. My name is Matt, Mike Alpha, Tango, Tango. And I am in Jericho, Vermont, Mobile.

0: I'm Greg, and I'm in Hopkinsville, Kentucky. I'm on a Volfang HT.
1: Well, I'm on my Kenwood TMV 71, and running about 5 watts into a repeater out of Plattsburgh, New York. Over.
0: That's a Roger. Sir, what is your name, please?

0: The name is Matt. That's Mike Alpha Tango Tango. Sorry for the delay. I was having to go through the gate security. Over.
1: That's all right. I just got off here this morning, and I thought I'd call sign and see what answer.
0: Well, the weather here is about 75 degrees this morning already, dry, and hardly any breeze, and a little bit of dew in the air.
1: Well, around here it's been kind of cool the last day or so. It's been kind of nice. We still got some humidity in the air, but... That's about all I can tell you right now. My thermometer for the outside is across the hall, across the room, and kind of like around the corner, and I can't see it from where I'm sitting.

0: Yeah, we've had a very dry, warm year this year. The summer's been, most of the days have been 80 degrees and very little rain. We've had enough. The lawn's growing, but other than that, it's been pretty dry overall.
1: Well, we've had some of them dry spells ourselves, and then lately it seems like in the afternoon we get fired up some of these summer storms that show up, and you know, the lightning, the rain, the thunder, the whole nine yards, and that's the way it's been around here.
0: Well, one thing about it is we don't get rain like we used to. If it goes dry and then we get deluge of rain and completely washes everything away, floods, does a lot of damage, and then it gets dry again. It never seems to have time to soak in.
1: Well, like us, just like yourselves, we need what they call a good 3-day drizzling rain, and that will help take care of us.

0: Yeah, that's what we need here. But listen, Greg, I got to get in here. I got a formation I got to get to. So I hope you have a good day and you have some good weather so you can enjoy it and maybe get a little bit of rain to long days of rain to help get back to normal. This is Kilo One, Victor, Victor, Mike. 7-3s, I'll be clear on your final.
1: You take care, sir. Matt, you take care and have a good day. Kilo One, Victor, Victor. This is KR4, NLO, 73.

operator, you are hitting the repeater, which is there is no audio. This is KR4NLO, Hopkinsville, Kentucky. My name is Greg.

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1: Yeah, KR4NLO, KB1PZS, how you doing?
0: Fine, sir. My name is Greg, and I'm in Hopkinsville, Kentucky.
1: Excuse me. My name is Bob. I'm located in Connecticut, and just got this note up and running last night, and had some hiccups with it, had some problems, but I think I got them ironed out here, so hopefully it's not good.

0: sound pretty good over on this end. Bob, whereabouts are you besides Connecticut?
1: Oh, I forgot to tell you, I'm coming in on All-Star. Just curious if you're on a repeater coming in on All-Star. I'm in Connecticut. I'm in the Hartford, Capital City, Hartford, Connecticut. Roger.
0: Yes, sir. Bob, slowly, can you give me your call sign?
1: Yeah, sure. It's Kilo Bravo 1 Papa Zulu Sierra. QSL?
0: My call sign is Kilo Romeo 4 November Lima Oscar.
1: Okay, I got it. Thank you. Yeah, we're having a beautiful weekend here. Started out on Friday, it was beautiful. It seems like it's following suit. We're at 73 degrees right now. And the humidity is like, oh, it's up to 98%. Yesterday it was down like below 60 or something. Looks like the humidity came up. But still nice. Still nice. 72 degrees. Yesterday, I think it was like in the 70s, low 70s, like 70. It was at 70 degrees, actually. And, yeah, no rain. Beautiful day. So back to you, KB1PZS.
0: That's all I can tell you about where I'm at. We've got, we're on this thing they call multi-mode network. I can't tell you a whole lot about it because I don't know that much about it. I was supposed to meet with some fellow this past weekend, and I was sort of hoping maybe he would tell me what I needed to know, but he wasn't there. Something come up. But as of our weather, we've had some rain, we've had some storms, but that's Hopkinsville for you. If you don't like the weather, hang around. It'll change.
1: Yeah, okay. Yep, I understand that. We had rain all week. So it's nice to... it was perfect. It rained all week while I was working, and it became beautiful out when I was off for the weekend, so that's good. Okay, so multi-mode, you're on a multi-mode network. Okay, so it's, you're either on, I guess I would say DMR, YSF, or on All-Star, so I'm not quite sure which one you're on, but, yeah, you're sounding good, you're coming in, really good here, and I can hear you just fine.
0: Roger, now, I don't like to be, quiet about what kind of system I'm on. I just don't know. And I was kind of hoping maybe somebody could kind of break it down for me. And I didn't ask that question today at our Black Patch Radio Association. That's the club we have here in Hopkinsville. And so I didn't ask anybody there. We were just too busy talking about everything else.
1: Well, I might be able to find out for you. What radio are you using? Do you know the make and model of it?
0: Yes, sir. They call it a Bofang, and it's a HT, and it's the numbers are called AR. It's Alpha Romeo 5. Romeo Mike.

0: Yeah, I'm just looking that up now. Just looking that up now. So it looks like that is... looks like that's just a standard... looks like it's just a standard FM radio, from what I'm seeing. So if that's the case here, you must be coming in on an all-star node, I think, unless you're in a repeater. Do you have a... Do you have, like, another device there that talks to the radio, or do you just, you could, yeah, there's two things you could be doing. You could either be coming in on a repeater, or you could be coming in on a all-star hotspot. So, do you have another device there that you're talking to with that radio?
1: No, sir, it's just, a radio that I've got a lapel speaker microphone that I'm using to talk into that. So, you know, these little radios, they get hot. They got little hot spots all over it that, you know, it's kind of hard to hold on to after you've been using it for a spell. Hey, Bob, I tell you something else. I've been hearing about All-Star, and I've been hearing about D-Star and 2 meters, so it's got to be something like that around that area there. But I kind of like to know because I've got people asking me, and I can't tell them anything, but multi-mode networks, all I tell them.
0: Yeah, I have a feeling that you're coming in on a repeater, and the repeater has a all-star node connected to the repeater, and I have a feeling that's how you're set up, based on the radio that you have, and the fact that you don't have another device there that you're talking to. So I have a feeling but I'm just guessing. I think it's a pretty good guess. I'm probably about 90%, but anyway, but you sounded good. However, they got you set up there. You sound really good. And it looks like a pretty nice radio. I never seen that one. Oh yeah, one of the girls at the at our radio club has that radio. And it's a pretty nice radio. It looks like it's the next generation of the UV5. Really easy to program. Nice radio.
1: Well, Bob, I'll be honest with you. I've had to have other people to program our radios for me because I either can't get the information around in my head or I don't want to play with it to where it'll blow up. So I don't fool with it. I just let somebody else put in the frequencies and they can tell me what the FTR, and then we go from there, and I'm fine.

I hear you. Very good. Yeah, it actually does 10 watts, too. That's pretty good. Not a bad radio. Very good. Yep. Yeah. Price is good, too. I was just checking the price out. Pretty good price on that. I might buy one of those, actually. That's not a bad deal. I had a UV5, and I had it for 5 months, and the switch on the potentiometer stopped working, unfortunately, because it was a pretty decent radio. I mean, it wasn't top of the line, but it did what I had to do, and it sounded good. And then I bought a second one, and the second one I got was like a revision, a different revision, and I don't like that one. The receive audio is way too high, and there's a lot of things I don't like about that radio. So,

0: But this one looks pretty cool. Has a nice screen on it, everything. Very cool. All right, back to you.
1: Well, I haven't been a ham very long. I mean, I started back in the 80s when it was, they called it novice. But kind of lost interest in it because, well, work had come along, and I knew there were times I could study, but I didn't do it, and been interested for a long time after that. Got into GMRS, and then a lot of the guys that I know, about four or five of them, decided they want to take their tech class, and I thought, well, I'll go ahead and take the test too, but I studied for it, and I finally got my ticket, so I'm in the winner's spot now.
0: Yeah, same kind of thing here. I got licensed in 08, and I was hot and heavy into it. I bought a couple HF radios. I have an FT-897 and FT-857 Delta in the car. And then I had the handheld, the Yaesu FT-60R. And I was really into it for a little while, and then kind of got out of it because, work was working a lot of hours and everything, and didn't have time for it, and got out of it for a few years. I got back into it again. So now I'm back into it hot and heavy again. But I upgraded to General about 3 years ago. That was perfect timing because the solar cycle was peaking. And I had a lot of fun with that. And then I started doing DMR about maybe a year and a half ago. And then I've been buying up a bunch of these Chinese radios. And so now I got like 5 or 6 of them. Because they're not too expensive, but now it's kind of crazy trying to keep track of which cradle chargers for which radio and what batteries for which radio. It's getting a little crazy. It's becoming an obsession. Back to you, KV1PS.
1: This is KR4NLO for identification. I understand that too, because I've got my first Bofang and it started acting kind of ugly, and I thought, well, I'll just put it up here and use it for a backup. But I've got two of these ones I just named off to you. I've got a smaller one down here on the floor. I've got to get it, on 2 meter, and also on the other frequency that we've got here in town that we've been using. And you got to remember which one goes with what. Well, that won't fit in this one. That must be in the bedroom, or that might be in the bathroom. So it's like I'm trying to find these things.
0: Yeah, it starts to get a little crazy. And then I found, well, the first DMR radio I bought, it was pretty decent. It wasn't top of the line, but it was a good choice for my first radio. But then I bought a couple other little better DMR radios, but now I probably want to get rid of that one. It's time to get rid of stuff more than buy stuff. But then I keep seeing like a friend of mine, he said, oh, they got this, Baofeng came out with this DM32, and it's getting a lot of people are using them, and now you can flash the firmware to open GD77. I'm like, I might want to buy that. But right now I got too many radios.
1: Well, I've had other people to tell me, since you passed your test, once you go ahead and go up to the next level and start keep on studying it. And I had one guy holler out, Greg, hurry up and get your next ticket, because I got some radios to sell you.
0: Yeah, it's a nice hobby, but it's an expensive hobby, too. But thank God we got China to help us out, you know, help us poor boys out. Yeah. Yeah, I'll have to sell one before I buy that one. I can't have too many radios. It's just out of hand. But anyway, yeah, that looks like a nice radio you got there. It's got a nice screen on it. I like it. I wouldn't mind adding that to my fleet. But like I said, I'm going to have to sell a few before. Even though it's very affordable, I just got too much stuff laying around. I don't like having stuff that I don't use and then buy more stuff. So, anyways, back to you.
1: I understand that pretty well. Bob, I'm going to have to back out of here for a bit. I got to go ahead and get me a little coffee. And I appreciate you coming back at me when you did. And but you have a good day. And I will talk to you sometime down the road. RB1BZS. This is KR4NLO. You have a good day, sir. And 73.
0: Hey, 73 there, Greg. It was great talking with you, and hope to run into you again. KB1 PZS, I'll be clear here on East Coast Reflect.

0: Well, hey, Mark. Good morning.
1: Howdy.
0: It's supposed to be less humidity today, they say. So maybe that's a good day to go cut the grass, eh? WA5LTC.
1: I don't know. Yesterday was the first day it didn't break 100 around here. It's been over 100 degrees for, what, 3 weeks now? It's at 99. It's summer. I don't pay attention to humidity. But, yeah, less humidity is good.
0: Yeah. Yeah, no, it hit 100 here yesterday. But yeah, you're right. It's been that way. Yeah, going on 3 weeks for sure. So, and it's not supposed to get much better for about 4 or 5 days, according to the pretty weather lady.
1: I don't know. It ain't going to get any better till about the third week of September before we start getting highs back in the high 80s again. Just what it is, summertime in southeast Texas.
0: Yeah, I'd even say, yeah, probably October. It can be brutal in October, too, I remember. So, anyway. Well, how's Mama doing?
1: She good. Good as she can be, I guess. She's got MRSA. I don't know if she got that before she went to the hospital or in the hospital. They're keeping her to treat that. I'm not going to church today. I'm going to, here in a couple hours, well, 2 hours, I'm going to make myself beautiful and then go up there and sit with her on and off all day.
0: Yeah, it might take more than a couple hours to beautify, ain't it?
1: Well, if I wanted to look like Clark Gable, which ain't never going to happen, probably take all day. I figure I could at least shower and shave. You know, it is Sunday, so at least I'll shower this, my once-a-week shower. But, yeah, no, it's, yeah, sun's coming up. I got nothing. I'll be sporadically on the radio all day.
0: Okie dokie. Well, I thought I'd just holler at you, see how things are going. Yeah, I still have to look that up, what you said.

0: had. Never heard of it, but anyway. I don't have much anything else. I go close, sign all the papers tomorrow for that home equity loan, and I can put a bid on that 10 acres in Arkansas.
1: You know what they used to say in the military? Plan your work your plan. All right. Sounds like you got it going on over there. Yeah. I got nothing, man. A couple of them northern boys and I were hooked up to the East Coast Reflector through the call sign out there, and none of them come.
0: Okie dokie. Well, I thought I'd just holler at you, see how things are going. Yeah, I still have to look that up. What you said she had.

0: acres in Arkansas.
1: You know what they used to say in the military? Plan your work, work your plan. All right. Sounds like you got it going on over there. Yeah. I got nothing, man. A couple of them northern boys and I were hooked up to East Coast Reflector through their call sign out there, and none of them come back to me. I said, I don't want to talk to rednecks, I guess. So, anyway, I got nothing.
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0: I'll go ahead, Mark. Give him a holler. I'm going to go. So I'll talk to you later. This is WA5LTC.
1: God bless, Dennis. Take care of yourself. I'll talk to you whenever we meet up together again. Go ahead, other station. This is KF5WRE Mark in Jersey Village, Texas.
2: Yeah, this is Kilo Romeo 4, November X-ray Victor. Is there a Roger beep or anything on this radio? I'm on my other handheld and I don't use it much. How does it sound?
1: There was a beep when you first keyed up, but the only thing I heard after that was a squelch tail, and it sounds fine. It's nice and bright. You're making it.

0: There we go. Turn that cone off. I'm on my little Baofeng here with the Nagoya antenna. Went to do my laundry a little earlier, and walking back to the boat, it started raining on me, and I'm in a leg brace, so I had no choice but to get wet.
1: You'd be all right. It's just water. I spent 34 years working out in the weather. You get wet, and then you dry off. You get wet again. Oh, man, first 20 years I worked, I never even had a slicker suit. Light company would loan you a suit or give you a slicker suit. I never bothered with it. I sweated so much inside them, it was like standing out in the rain. So when it rained, I got wet. Sun come out, I dried off. I survived it.
0: Oh, yeah, I hear you there. I mean, I work outdoors myself, and I sail full-time on this boat. So, I mean, I've had my fair share of getting wet. I just wasn't expecting it today. And it came down hard quick, too, but it went away just as fast. KR4 NXB.
1: Man, that was my dream as a teenager growing up to live full-time on a sailboat. Kind of went away after I spent 4 years, five years at sea. I kind of got that out of me. But that's pretty cool. How big a boat is it?
0: Yeah, it ain't that bad. I've been doing it for just over 3 years now, and I plan on doing it a little while longer. The only regret I have is I didn't do it a lot sooner.
1: There's a joke about you sailboat guys. You hit a marina, you steal all their toilet paper. I don't know what that's about. But the powerboat guys, that stereotype the sailboaters, that they steal all the toilet paper out of the marina bathrooms. I don't know what that's about. It's just the odd thing I remember about boaters. We occasionally go offshore. I used to. We had a 22-foot Mako. We fish. It was a fishing boat. We'd fish offshore.

0: What I remember about a sailboat is the best thing about owning a sailboat was selling it.
1: I think it's like that with all boats.
2: Yeah, and as far as stealing the toilet paper, as soon as I got a slip at the marina I'm at, I got the property manager position on maintenance, so I mean, I kind of can't get away with it.
1: Yeah, we used to have a timeshare condo in Tampa St. Pete. It was right on the bay there. And there was this guy that worked there full time. Man, he could do some teak. He would bring these guys, rich guys would bring these yachts in with the teak, you know, all turned gray. And it was amazing what we could do with that stuff. It looked like a brand new boat after he got done dressing up all the teak. Staining or polyurethane or whatever he did. I don't know, but man, you could turn a bunch of gray teak into like brand new. I remember sitting there on the dock watching it.
2: Yeah, well, it was nice talking to you guys. I'm going to go ahead and get this laundry finished. But yeah, I'm going to go ahead and send a 73 your way. This is Kilo Roger 4, November X-Ray Victor. I'm a newly licensed ham, and I look forward to many more conversations over the airwaves. Over.
1: Roger, Roger. God bless you. And what we say in the Marine Corps, fair winds and following seas. Actually, I think we stole that from the Navy. But I don't think the Navy's really military anyway. But that's from a Marine's point of view. Anyway, God bless. KF5WRE Mark here in southeast Texas, I guess the best way to describe it.

0: This is KR4NLO. I'm doing very well, thank you, sir. Sir, could you give me your call sign just a little slower in the phonetic alphabet, please, sir?
1: Sure, no problem. We talked yesterday. It's going to be Kilo Romeo 4, Kilo Victor Echo, KR4KV, copy.

0: Are you doing all right today, sir?
1: Well, Greg, I just got home from work. Took the dog out. He did his business. Came back inside. Made a great big pitcher of iced tea for today. And just now, you know, just winding things down. I'm chilling. Usually go to bed around 11 o'clock, 10 o'clock, or something like that. Might go to bed a little earlier today. I don't know. Checking the weather right now, see what the weather says. What's going on with you, Greg? Anything?
0: Well, I gotta get kind of dialed up for today. I've got a date about for lunch, and so I'm gonna run by and pick up. We have a deli here that I can pick up some food with. You know, just go by and get something and take it to my date. And we'll have to spend some time together.
1: We are 4KV. That sounds like a plan. Maybe a little picnic. How about some POTA action there a little bit, you know? Parks on the air. You're introduced to your new hobby. Over.
0: Well, my main plan was just to give her a radio because I'm in GMRS, and I'm just going to hand her a radio and say, here, honey, don't worry about our cell phone. We can talk back and forth on these little radios, and she would have none of that.
1: Oh, that's too bad. Well, that's okay. That's fine. I mean, even my wife seems kind of strange that I talk on the radio. Yeah, it takes a little bit of getting used to, you know. Give her some time. She might turn around. Over.
0: Yes, sir. Well, like you said, it's going to take a little time. She's having to learn to write with her left hand now. And that's not going over so well. I try to encourage her, hon, you need to write with your left hand and not your right hand. So, I don't know. It's going to take a little while to get everything kind of acclimated, I guess.
1: Yeah, it's kind of hard when you have a disability. You have to write with your good limb, and it's a limb that you're not really used to. But you know, some people are just more stubborn than others. You know, I know for a while my father, who is 80 years old, was told to walk with a walker, and my father wouldn't have it. He did it for about a day or two, and then he took that walker and he threw it in the trash can. He still walks. You know, he doesn't walk as fast as he used to, but he refuses to walk with that walker.
0: My mom, she had a stroke some years back, and the sitters would tell her, now, Minnie, you've got to take your walker wherever you go. And she get upset, and she wouldn't use it in front of her to help her walk. She can walk on pretty well on her own, but she'll get mad. She'll grab a hold of that walker and she'll drag it behind her.
1: KR4KV, that's funny. That's funny. Well, you know, hey, like I said, to each his own. You know, when you're stubborn, you're stubborn. That's how things are, you know. I don't know. Gee, if I ever happened to me, I'd probably just like my dad. Throw the walker in the trash can. Call it a day. You know, I'll figure it out. Well, I hope your date goes well today. I hope you got some sleep tonight.
0: Yeah, I watched a good movie about the Tuskegee Air Pilots in World War II. and I kind of enjoyed that. That Fishburne fellow was in it, and it's a good movie. And I fell asleep in it the other day, and I thought, well, I'll just pop it back in the machine and try to watch it again. And I did, and watched it all the way through, and that's when I fell asleep. But it was a good movie.
1: Yeah, that's what you were telling me. Last time I talked to you, you told me that you were watching a movie and you fell asleep. And you woke up and decided to talk on the radio.
0: Well, sir, that's for me, that's normal.
1: KR4KV, I copy that. Well, don't go to any of the new movie theaters because they all have recliners in them now. And they just don't have popcorn now. They have hamburgers and all kinds of food in them now. You know, it's not like back in the day where you ordered, where you went and got your popcorn and your soda. Now it's like you sit in a clean movie theater with a recliner and someone comes to the seat and takes your order. That's wild. But I bet you what, if you ever slept in those recliners, you'd fall asleep because I know what, I almost did a couple of times. So I had to like stand up, walk around. But gotta watch out for those new movie theaters.
0: I'll take it as advisement, and but you take care of yourself, James, and I'll let you. I'm gonna cut you loose and let you get back doing what you were doing. But you have a good day, sir.
1: Yes, sir, Greg. You too. I was just gonna stay here on the side and listen in. I'm giving the East Coast Reflector another chance. 73 is to you, sir. Kilo Romeo 4, Kilo Victor Echo. I'll talk to you later. I'm on the side.
0: This is KR4 in LO. I'm clear.

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0: Hey, KR4KB, we've got you in there from Florida, sir. This is KQ4 Wawa Ian Joe over here in Georgia. We hear you in there, sir. Good morning.
1: Good morning, Georgia. I didn't copy your call signs. KR4KB, James, right back at you, sir.
0: Hey, James, I am Kilo Quebec 4, Yankee November. Over. Joe in Georgia.
1: I copy Kilo Quebec 4, Yankee November. And your first name? I'm sorry.
0: I go by Joe.
1: Okay. Good morning, Joe. How are things in Georgia today? Are they going to get hot like they are here in Florida today?
0: I'm not certain. We're supposed to get some rain sometime today. I don't know much. It's supposed to rain for the next 10 days. The weather's saying, so we'll see how that goes. That could be subject to change. Over.
1: Yes, sir. I guess you get the afternoon storms just like we do. It rained overnight. I'm an overnight guy. I work overnight. And I just got home, and I'm just now settling down, just sitting here at my desk talking here on the radio, and looking over a couple of things. I was looking over the ARR website, since I am a member, and I was trying to find the part where it talks about regulatory and advocacy. I have a letter that I'm going to write to the HOA, and I need some legal opinion on the letter that I wrote before I submit it. So I'm trying to look for that on the internet, and I can't find it.
0: Let me give you a good Lord, hold on. What's his name? Josh. Josh out in California. He's put out a YouTube video about this a few weeks or a month or two ago. If I can find it, give me just a couple minutes, and let me see if I can look it up for you and tell you where to go to, and he can direct you to what you need to look at. Over.
1: Yes, affirm. I appreciate that. What I'm actually looking at is I'm writing a letter to the HOA board requesting permission. I have a Slim Jim up in the attic, and I have a 6-meter dipole up in the attic. But I really want them outside, you know, for obvious reasons. I don't want them up in the attic. I feel that I don't get out as well as I do on the outside. If you know what I mean. KR4KD, right back to you.
0: KR4KBE, give me a minute to switch devices while I'm doing all this right here. Maybe my audio will be better. Anyway, I'll get right back to you. Please don't go anywhere, because I like what Josh has to say out in California. KQ4YYN, I'll be right back, sir.
1: I'm standing by.

0: Okay, KR4KBE. I've got a different device I'm using than my headset. Give me just a couple more minutes and I'll look up this YouTube video for you to look at. You find it very, very interesting. Over.
1: November, I copy KR4KBE. I'll stand by.

Okay, KR4KVE. This guy is Josh. His YouTube channel is Ham Radio Crash Course, and the title of this particular video that you need to look at is called "My Town Sent Me a Ham Radio Antenna Citation," and it gives you the

0: ARRL Voluntary Counselor Program. If you need legal guidance, you got a database to use. It's a very good video. It's like 30 minutes long, I believe. Well worth watching every bit of it there. Over.
1: Outstanding. I will definitely go ahead and do that, sir. Thank you very much. I appreciate that.
0: Yes, sir. If I lived in an HOA, I definitely would watch his video. Then I'd consult the everything that he mentions consulting in there. And looks like they have no choice but anyway, if you read it and follow it, you pretty much can, do what you need to do over there. This is KQ4, I'll answer. Have a good day, and I'll be monitoring.
1: Okay, I found the YouTube video. It's about a month old. Okay, sir, 73 Kilo Romeo 4 Kilo Victor Echo. I'll be listening.
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0: Good morning to you there, Gainesville. I take it you're off Highway 441 down there in Gainesville.
1: Good morning. Name on this is Paul, Jim. My QTH is Gainesville, Florida. And it's cloudy right now, but they're calling for rain all day today. It has not started yet.
0: Yes, sir, Paul. I've heard you many times, sir. I always enjoy listening to you down there. You're retired after 30-something years in law enforcement, working two, sometimes three jobs. I do hope that you're enjoying, well, I know it's hot down there. Well, look at, here's my dog in here with me now. Buddy, he's a little schnauzer. Quadra, well, I was going to ask you about what kind of oranges or anything in season down there, watermelons, anything like that. Are they about quit growing everything down there and started just building houses everywhere?
1: I think the watermelon season is pretty much over now. They still sell them in the stores, and I don't know if this county's got has orange trees or not. A few years ago had some kind of disease in them. I think they took down most of them, if not all of them. Give me your QTH. I don't remember.

0: sound like somebody trying to come in, Kerchunk in the repeater.
1: Yes, sir. That's what it sounds like to me, too. I couldn't even key up. But I'm in Georgia, Franklin, Georgia. My call sign is KQ4YYN. And my name's Joe. Over.
0: Roger, Joe. Yeah, I've been through parts of Georgia a number of times, especially when I went to the Smoky Mountains.
1: Yes, sir. Yes, sir. I grew up down off of Highway 441 in Coffee County. And we'd take highway, if we went down to Gainesville, I had a friend that we'd go down there to University and watch basketball. And we'd drive straight down Highway 441 till we got down to close to University and we cut off somehow or another over there. But that's back when I was 15, maybe 16 years old.
0: Roger. Yeah, I was born and raised right here in Gainesville. Lived here all my 75 years.
1: So you've probably been around back when Tom Petty was living down there, raised up around there. You probably was, you may even have done some security work for him or something. I don't know. But anyway, some musical bands came out of Gainesville. I can't tell you who they are anymore. Tom Petty being the most famous one, I reckon. Over.
0: Roger. Yeah, I went to school with Tom Petty, and the sheriff, female sheriff we had here for a long time, she and he, they were first cousins.

0: Yes, sir. Paul, I'm gonna let you go. I know other people, I don't know if they're trying to get in or just queuing up to see can they key it up, but they might want to talk though. So, I say have a good day out there and, hopefully we'll talk later, good Lord willing. And this will be KQ4 YYN, and I'll be on the side monitoring after any final thoughts you might want to say. Over.
1: Ah, Joey, yeah, it was a real pleasure. It looks like they'd take their toy plane to the CB band. That's what they want to do. They want to keep keying up there. Oh, good to hear you in there. Enjoy the short ride along. 73 KF4 ONH.

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0: Good morning. KC5CZX, Daryl here in Lubbock. We've got a nice day starting out here so far. Go ahead.
1: Roger. Name here is Paul. I'm here in Gainesville, Florida. And right now it's nice weather, but they call it for rain today. We'll probably get some. We'll be getting some pretty much every day. KF4ONH.

0: Well, we were supposed to get more rain last night, but it looks like it just blew right over. And we've got severe clear skies today. And it's not bad out here, probably somewhere in the middle 70s.
1: Roger, roger. Well, we've been eating it, so I'm not going to complain. Well, I'm almost up here to my destination. Give me your name and your QTH again.

0: Delta Alpha Romeo Romeo Echo Lima Lima, and I'm located here in a little town just outside of Lubbock called Wolfert, Texas. Go ahead.
1: All right, Daryl. All right, well, pleasure chatting with you and meeting you there. Maybe we'll look up again at some point in time. Hope you and yours have a good day. KF4ONH73.
0: You have a good day that way, Paul. It's going to be another hot one here in Lubbock, though, eventually. See you later, KC5CZX.
1: 73.

0: Okay.
1: KC5CZX, this is KQ411. You're out there in Lubbock. You're going to have good weather, you say, today? We're supposed to have rain the next 10 days over here in Georgia. Over.
2: YYN, good morning. 10 days worth of rain? Too much. Oh, it's going to be another scorcher here in Lubbock today. Go ahead.
1: Yes, sir. I'm talking to you on my DMR radio right now. I reckon I need to carry my hot spot with me and just carry it with me in the truck. But anyway, that's what the forecast is calling for, rain in the next 10 days. It could be just afternoon rain or morning rain. It's not saying. I hadn't looked that much into detail at it. My wife asked me last night, and I said, yeah, it's supposed to rain the next 10 days. So, you know, it could be just a summertime rain pattern. You get rain or you don't get rain, over.

0: Well, it's not that we couldn't use it around this neighborhood, that's for sure. It's getting, our yard is still brown, and it's already halfway through summer. And now we're in the heat of the summer now, and August is the heat of the summer, at least here anyway. So it's going to be rather warm for most of this month. Go ahead.
1: Yes, sir. You know, Friday over here in Georgia and Alabama, we had beautiful weather. It was not humid, as cool in the morning. About 64 degrees about 7:30 in the morning. When the day or two before that is like 7:30 in the morning is already 85 degrees. So beautiful weather last few days. And that being said, though, we had a lot of humidity yesterday, so it changed in the daytime, and we got, I think we got some rain. And we did get some rain yesterday because they were going to cut grass, so that interrupted that. But, hey, KC5CZX, I think I got your call right. Final thoughts you may say or have or anything. Anyway, go ahead, you finish it up, and then I'll be clear after that.

All righty, sir. I got to get my day going anyway. Gonna run over here to Walmart. Got to take care of some shopping. I got a new kitty here a while back, and you know, we got to get some kitty food for the cat. 73s, have a good one. KC5CZX, Daryl here in Lubbock.

0: Good day to you, WA5AIR. This is W4AIR. My name is Al, America London. And I am in Marseille, France at the moment on a cruise ship. Over.
1: You're sending in on a cruise ship. I think we'll send you over in France, if I'm not mistaken. Yeah, I'm a little bit north of Houston, Texas. Name here is Curly, like Curly Tuna. I ain't doing too much sitting here. Coming up with a blanket and watching the news this morning.
0: Okay, Charlie, very good. Well, you're sounding good. You're a little bit of some kind of noise in the background there, but I copy you 100%. I've heard you on here before. Just don't think we've ever had the chance to talk to each other. And we're about 6 hours ahead, maybe 7 hours ahead of you there in Texas. And it's a nice, clear, hot day over here. It's about 35 degrees centigrade. So I don't know, it must be in the 90s. And yeah, we're on Echolink here, just stopped at the port for the day and moving on somewhere this evening. Back to you.
1: I got you. Yeah, I haven't been on a cruise ship in a long time. Yeah, I presume you're on the East Coast Reflector. I'm on the South Coast Reflector down here in the Houston area. But do you work on the ship? Or are you a passenger on the ship?
2: B262 disconnected. Node 653260 disconnected.
0: Okay, I don't know what that was. Some nodes getting disconnected. Well, I'm definitely a passenger and been on a number of cruises. This is a fairly new ship. Pretty comfortable, and it's just really hot outside. That's about all. I'm wondering if a buddy of mine out in the Los Angeles area is going to be signing on here. But Charlie, that's about it from this end. Just on an iPhone on Echolink using the ship's Wi-Fi right now. So back to you for a final. WA5AIR, W4ARM.
1: All right, bud. The Wi-Fi on the ship working out good for you. All right. I heard the idea, I thought I'd get back to you. But you had a good day on the ship, and we will catch you later on. From WA5AIR in Montgomery, Texas.
0: All right, Charlie, very good. Nice to make your acquaintance and glad we could speak. 73s, enjoy your day. Drive safe out there if you're driving. And we'll talk again. This is W4ARM. Maritime mobile, but we're stationary at the port of Marseille, WARM.

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1: 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W5AR in Montgomery, Texas, a little bit north of Houston, Texas, over.

0: WQ9V, Whiskey Quebec 9 Victor on East Coast Reflector. Good morning.
1: Good morning. This is KF4ONH Paul in Gainesville, Florida. How are you this morning?
0: Doing good. Well, we got 83 degrees out there right now, feeling like 96.
1: Well, it's 82 here, and it's about, they're calling for rain most of the day.
0: Roger, roger. Yeah, I saw there's some rain showers, thunder showers up around Rockport right now.
1: Roger. What part of the world are you in? What's your QTH?
0: Brownsville, Texas. Texas-Mexico border and the Gulf waters. We're on the other side of the lake here from you.
1: Roger, roger. Well, you're full quiet into the repeater.
0: Good deal. I'm actually hitting a hot spot that's a little ways away from me, about, yeah, I think about 2 miles, and it's connected up to Echolink.
1: I use Echolink once in a while, but right now I'm in a mobile, and I'm about probably 20 miles from the repeater here. It's a good repeater. It's up about 650 feet.
0: That sounds like a good repeater. Sure does.
1: It's on a TV station's tower here in Gainesville, and got several repeaters on there.
0: Roger, roger. Well, anyway, I just thought I'd wake up East Coast Reflector there. I'm glad you came back to me. I need to go inside and get me another cup of coffee. Appreciate the short QSO with you. Whiskey Quebec 9 Victor. Clear and final.
1: Have a good day. Pleasure chatting with you. KF4ONH.

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0: 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Okay.
1: Good morning. This is KF418. How are you this morning?
0: Doing good. I'm up here in Toledo, Ohio. It is pouring down rain, has been since about 1 o'clock last night. So it's been good, though, because it's been pretty dry.
1: Roger. Yeah, it's been dry here, but here lately we've been getting quite a bit of rain.
2: 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Monitoring.

0: 418, how are you this morning?
1: Doing good. I'm up here in Toledo, Ohio. It is pouring down rain, has been since about 1 o'clock last night. So it's been good, though, because it's been pretty dry.
0: Roger, yeah, it's been dry here, but here lately we've been getting quite a bit of rain, which is badly needed.
1: Roger that, yep.
0: Well, I'm at my destination. I need to get off the radio here, and I'm over here. Nice to meet you. Hope you and yours have a good day. KF418, so I'll say 73.
1: Roger that, 73. This is KF8G.

This is KQ4 Wyoming. And I want everybody to know that when we try to get our family off to Sunday school and church, it's about like having a troop movement. We've got to get things coordinated well in advance before we can do anything. This is KQ4 Wyoming.

0: Good morning there, Mr. Rick, K4MGE. I just saw you pop up. How are you, sir?
1: Doing fine, Joe. KQ4YYN, KA4MGE. Hope your day's going well so far.

0: Mr. Rick, we're trying to get over to Sunday school running just a tad bit late, and it's like having a troop movement. It takes a little while to get everybody on the same page, over.
1: I know exactly what you're talking about, Joe. I tell my wife to go get in the car, dig through her purse, do everything she's going to do, blow the horn when she's ready to put it in reverse.
0: So what you're saying is, when you know for sure that they're ready, that's when you get in the car, is that right?
1: Not before. Just when she's through, because she'll go out to the car. It's like pre-checking a flight in an airplane. Then she'll open her purse, dig through there, look for this, look for that. So I just said, let's just, you blow the horn when you're ready to move. So that's as quick as I get in a vehicle, it's cranked and running, ready to go.
0: Mr. Rick, get sidetracked and

0: But I'm a wife, and God, she's worse than I am about getting ready for sex. A lot of times. Now, not all the time. Sometimes she's ready to go, but he'll ask me. I must be rubbing off on her the wrong way, okay?
1: Well, I wish I'd rub off on mine, because when I put my butt on that seat, I'm ready to start moving. But I talked to Vinny a little while this morning. He's over there on Telarc with Kevin and the group this morning. So I see Murray's on, and let's see, Big John's not on this morning. But just Kevin and Vinny and Murray's on together. So Benny said he'd come back, connect back to me when he got finished with them. So I don't want to interrupt his normal routine operation.
2: 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This is Kilo Romeo 4 November X-ray Alpha.
0: I copy you there, K4NGE. Now I hadn't talked to Miss Murray in it's been weeks. When I'm on there, he's off doing things, but he's 90-something years old and he's still staying somewhat active, so we can always aspire to be active like that as best we can, I reckon. The Lord lets us live that long. But we got a, who's that, KR4NXA, want to come in? Come on in there, KR4NXA. We'll make room for you, sir.
2: I appreciate it, guys. I'm calling in from Miami, Florida. I'm really just here for 1 minute. I just got a new radio last night, and I was programming it, and I just wanted to see the sound quality. And what you can tell me if it sounds good, and that's pretty much it.
0: A lot of static on my end. A lot of static on my end over here, but if you go to eastcoastreflector.com, there's where it says listen live, then they have another spot, 2.5 minute delay. If you go right there and key up and talk a minute, then you can hear yourself. It actually comes through the reflector system. Over.
1: I can do that right here for him. I'll record your next transmission and play it back to you.
2: I truly appreciate that information. I've been to the East Coast Reflector website, but I didn't know that there was that information, so I appreciate that. I'll absolutely go take a look.

0: Yes, sir. You are coming in good, but it's a little bit scratchy, and I'm not on my headset, so I know I'm a little bit noisy with wind and stuff in the background as we're traveling down the road there. But good to hear you out there, KR4 NXA and K4 MGE. We're fixing to be at church. We're rolling down the road. So we'll holler at you sometime. Maybe we can talk to you just after a while, or after a while, afternoon or something. Only one cup of coffee, and I'm not quite stirred up yet. But, Mr. Rick, have a good day out there, sir. This will be KQ4 while I'm in, and I'll be clear after your final, sir.
1: I truly appreciate that information. I've been to the East Coast Reflector website, but I didn't know that there was that information, so I appreciate that. I'll absolutely go take a look.
2: Okay, that's what he sounded like. That's what I heard on my end. That's a feature available in Echolink that I use quite often. Okay, Joe 73, have a great day. Another station 73 to you, my friend. I think I will adjourn to the coffee pot. KA4 MG Mobile, Alabama.
3: 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You're a quick keyer, as we call it. Gentlemen, have a good morning.

nothing hurt, K. 8BWK clear, monitoring, and truly mobile on this rainy Sunday morning here in Northwest Ohio.

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1: Good morning, this is Paul, KF4ONH in Gainesville, Florida.
0: KF4 in Gainesville, Florida, how are you?
1: I'm doing pretty good. I'm open on the way back home, having a little rain here. How are you?
0: Copy that. Rain. Well, I got dark skies to the north of me, so might be heading down my way. I got a cloudy skies here in Central Florida, right outside Disney World. Over.
1: Roger. What part of Florida are you in?
0: Kissimmee, Osceola County. About 10 minutes away from Disney World. Over.
1: Roger. I'm here in Lasher County, Gainesville.
0: Copy, sir. I copy that. What's your first name over there, guy?
1: My name is Paul. Papa Alpha Uniform Lima. Paul, what's your name?
0: I copy, Paul. This is James. It's a pleasure meeting a fellow Floridian. Over.
1: You dropped out on that last part.
0: I said it was a it's a pleasure meeting a fellow Floridian. Say that 10 times over.
1: Roger, roger. Yeah, I really enjoy this link here. And I'm operating on a brand new radio I recently bought. It's the ICOM 2730 Kineter 440 radio.
0: Okay, all right. That's a good rig. Wish I could afford one. I got a cheap Redivis RT95 hooked up to a Slim Jim in my attic, operating on the repeater here. I forget which one it was. It's up in Orlando somewhere.
1: Well, I'm operating off a repeater. It's about 20 miles from where I live, and it's on about 650 feet up on TV Channel 20's tower.
0: Oh yeah, I should look to see where this one's at. I just programmed it in. I usually talk on EchoLink. That's my poor man's HF, if you know what I mean.
1: Roger. Well, I talk on EchoLink once in a while.
0: I find it very useful. A lot of fun to talk on. Audio is really clear. The app on the phone, really easy to navigate. Not so much on the computer. Well, on my end anyway, I have a small screen. I should really get a big screen and a better microphone on the computer. But on the app on the phone, works out really good.
1: Roger, roger. Well, I'm almost up here to my home 20.

0: I'm going to go ahead and slide on out. Hope you and yours have a good day there. Maybe we'll catch up again sometime soon. It's KF4ONH, I'll be 73 to you.
1: I copy that, Paul. Can I get your call signs one more time, sir? I thought I had written them down a different way, but you said it a different way. If I can get them one more time, please.
0: Sure. The call sign is Kilo Foxtrot 4, Oscar November Hotel, Gainesville, Florida. Again, the name is Paul, Papa Alpha Uniform Lima. Roger.
1: Yes, sir. I'm Kilo Foxtrot 4, Oscar November Hotel. All right. I don't know what I wrote down last time, but got it now. Kilo Romeo 4, Kilo Victor Echo, 73 Stu Paul. You have a nice day. Stay dry. Copy that.
0: Roger, 73 to you.

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1: Well, good morning, Central Florida. From Conroe, Texas, this is KJ5JMJ. Justin, how are you, sir?
0: KR4KDE. Good morning, Justin. How are things in Texas today?
1: Yeah, good morning to you, and things are doing just fine out here in Texas right now. It's a beautiful morning, and sitting out here on the front porch drinking some coffee and watching the squirrels and birds do their thing, and it's just a beautiful, peaceful morning out here. How about there?
0: Yeah, we got cloudy weather. I'm about 10 miles outside of Disney World, maybe a little bit closer. Looks like rain. A gentleman up in Gainesville told me that it was raining up where he was living, where he was at, and I'm just sitting there, you know, just futzing around on the radio and looking on the AWRL website, looking for some information about antennas. That's about it. What are your plans on today, Justin? Bumming around the house, or are you going to go do something today? Check out the new Spider-Man movie?

0: going on?
1: Yeah, we actually went down there a few years back. My father's in Central Florida, and we stayed out there in Kissimmee, or Kissimmee. Can't remember how they told us to pronounce it, but anyway, that's a beautiful area too, and we enjoyed hanging out there. But out here today and next few days, we're going to Margaritaville. We're getting prepared today, and we're going to head out there a little later this afternoon and, to a location that's less than an hour from home here on Lake Conroe. So anyway, family's looking forward to that. We're going to be out there for a few days, you know, staying cool in the water.
0: KR4KZE. I copy that, Justin. Yeah, we have a Margaritaville right next to me. I'm also in Kissimmee. I usually call myself Central Florida. But yeah, that's where I'm located. I'm located in Kissimmee. I'm right next to Margaritaville. Nice place. Very clean, very active. They got some nice spas going on in there. Drinks ain't too bad. And that sounds great. And it's only an hour from you. That's even better.

0: Yes, sir. We've been there before. We had a good time, and so we're going back. Only disappointment is we missed having our dog with us last time, and we found out that they did have some cabins there where you could bring a dog. So we looked into that this time, hoping that we could bring our dog with us. But the cabins are too small for our family. I've only got one bed, and they don't really want the big dogs either. We got a big dog. So we had to put our dog boarding again and have to go over there by ourselves and stay in the big hotel. But that's all right. We're going to have a good time either way. It just would have been nice to bring the dog there.
1: Dustin, you should come to Florida's Margaritaville. They allow dogs. Big dogs, little dogs, what kind of dogs. But they don't have cabins. They have resort rooms or cottages, which they look pretty nice. But I see all kinds of dogs walking around there. I think the biggest one I've seen so far was a Dalmatian and a Shepherd. I don't know if you have anything bigger than that.
0: Actually, we have a 90-pound German Shepherd, so I suppose he'd fit right in out there. Yeah, that's great. That's good to hear, but I wish that they would do that here. I mean, they do allow dogs, like I said, and we've seen dogs there before. That's how we knew that we should inquire into it. But, yeah, they do have a little bit of a limitation there, and, you know, with the cabins or cottages or whatever they are being so small, it's really, I guess, just for couples and their dog, but not for a family of five. So anyway, we'll definitely keep that in mind and try to make it to the one in Florida someday.
1: We even have a dog park on the property, which is pretty amazing. It's not a big one, but it's an adequate size. I mean, just enough to get your dog tired out and called it a day, but, oh yeah, you see all kinds of dogs walking around. You should check it out. I wouldn't stay at my resort, though. My resort, hit and miss. Although I live on my resort, yeah, the proprietaries here, the people that run it are not too dog-friendly. Well, half of them are and half of them are not, and they're kind of in dispute right now, so I don't know how it's going to play out.
0: But we'll see. Yeah, sounds good. Well, hey, good night talking to you, sir. I'm going to have to let you go because I got a few things to get started here in preparation for our little vacation. So anyway, I appreciate you talking with me this morning, and hopefully we'll catch you another time. My battery's getting low here on this handheld, too. I got to charge it up. So have a great day, sir. KJ5JMJ.
1: KJ5JMJ, copy that. Kilo Romeo 4, Kilo Victor Echo 73 is the adjustment. Have a nice day. Safe trip. Talk to you later.

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1: 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KR4NXV, this is KE2CC, how are you?
0: I'm doing pretty well. The rain finally let up. Gosh, it rained so hard for the last couple of hours nonstop, I couldn't see 30 feet out.
1: That sounds like when I used to be down in Florida, we used to call them no-see-ums. My rain's so hard, you couldn't see out the driver's window.
0: Yeah, that's where I'm at. I'm just off of St. Pete Beach, and it's been raining like a lot the past couple of weeks out here.
1: Well, I tell you, my parents just took a nice trip down to Nevada, and they went to Las Vegas there. I have family out there, and they said it was so dry down there, and they were no rain, and it's in the hundreds. I think it was like 117 or something like that down there, and absolutely no rain, real dry. I think it was set a record for the year, or a world record, actually, for this temperature this time of year over there. And yeah, that rain's no joke. Start driving in that and get going, and it gets nasty, you know. But I remember getting through that quite often down there. And, you know, it's funny, it's because you never know when it's going to happen, and then it just downpours, and then it let up, and it could last a while, or it could last, like, a minute, and then it's gone.
0: Yeah, Roger that, I hear you. I'm on my sailboat here at the marina, and I've seen it rain, like, near the office and be dry where I'm at. Like, you could literally walk, like, 10 steps and be in a rainstorm, and 10 steps the other direction, you'll be out of it. Pretty crazy stuff. I came here from Missouri, and the weather's a little bit more crazier here. A lot more rain. Yeah, it's a lot more rain.
1: Oh, well, I've been to Missouri a few times for work purposes. I should say I've been through there. I made a few stops there. Never spent too much time, but didn't seem like a bad place. Seemed pretty nice. I've also been all around the world, so I've covered every state except Hawaii and Alaska when working. That was a lot of fun. Back to you.
0: Yeah, I've been all over the southeast. I've been west of Texas and north of Kansas, so pretty much the whole bottom southeast U.S. I've been all over there, but I have to say Florida's my favorite place. I really enjoy it here. KR4NXV.

0: Yeah, roger that. It's a beautiful state. It's nice. It's really nice to visit, although the heat can get overwhelming due to the humidity that comes along with it. Not like the West Coast heat, you know, so. But I'll tell you one place that's a little bit worse than that. Houston, Texas. They call that sweltering Houston. I was down there for a while. I got some first cousins down there, my aunts and uncles and stuff, and down there in Houston, and you go out, take a shower, put a nice new shirt on, walk outside, and walk from your car to the front of the store, and your shirt is soaking wet, and it's just horrible. Sweltering Houston, yeah. The humidity and the heat down there was something else. It was by far worse than being in Florida. And Florida's nothing to scoff at, so it's quite interesting. You know, I'd carry an extra t-shirt with you.
1: Oh, yeah, I know exactly what you mean. Me and my wife, we went to Galveston, Texas when we still lived in Missouri. And I remember after that two-week vacation coming back through Houston, it was awful.
0: That was a pretty cool little trip we took there. And then my cousin had this idea where we should take the truck and put it on a ferry and go to the island. And it was cool. They didn't even charge you to get on the boat. They just take you for free and drove the truck on the boat and went to the island, and you can drive your vehicle on the sand right up. You can put your tires in the water if you really wanted to, but it's pretty neat that you could drive down there on the beach like that. It was a really good time. I remember on the way back, people were feeding this, they had this raccoon. It was coming up to all these people's vehicles. Very nice little, and you know, this is the opposite of what naturally you'd think a raccoon encounter would be. But it would stand up on its rear legs and ever so gently grab the little food that the people were handing them with his two front paws. He'd sit there and eat it. When he was done, he'd ask for more, and he'd go car to car, lined up when people were waiting to get back onto that ferry. It was pretty funny. I took a video of that.
1: Yeah, I think I know what ferry you're talking about. That one on Galveston Island takes it to the Bolivar Peninsula, I believe. Yeah, if that's the ferry, we took our car on that and pulled off of it and drove around on that other island there for a little bit. It was a pretty fun little trip.
0: Yeah, that is pretty cool. I couldn't believe that it was free, for one, and then two, that deal with that little raccoon there was funny. But, yeah, it was a cool little ride on the ferry and stuff like that, but you're right, it was Galveston Island, and that's what it was, now that you mention it. So, yeah, that's pretty neat. this is KE2 CCK for identification. Go ahead.
1: Yeah, I got a lot of rain fixing to come back down, and I'm quite a good distance from the repeater. I'm starting to get some interference, so I'm going to go ahead and close this out. And this is Kilo Romeo 4, November, X-ray Victor 73, and I'll catch you another time. I'm going to be clear after your final.
0: Yeah, roger that. Before I let you go there, name here was Matthew. What was your name?
1: Name is Quinton. Quinton.
0: All Okay, very good, Quentin. That's nice meeting you on the air. Have a good rest of your day and try to stay a little tight down there. 73 from KE2CCK will catch you down the wire.
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0: Kilo 7 X-ray Victor.
1: I believe, ready. This is Matthew Key, 2CCK. How are you?
2: Well, good evening, or good morning, Matthew, but I heard two of you out there, so the second one, go ahead.

0: Well, I guess not. Good morning, Matthew. KC5CZX, Daryl here in Lubbock.
1: Hey, Daryl. How's everything going? It's been a while since I talked to you last time. How's everything down there in Lubbock?
0: Well, we're supposed to have another 100-degree day here. It's starting off quiet and calm so far. A real light breeze, maybe

0: Yeah, I would never guess it'd be too cold down there. Not often anyways. But, well, I think I'm going to my third year of not being in Lubbock. But, never say never. There's always a possibility of being back down that way some point in time. Yeah, no, that's cool. I miss being down there. The heat feels good. Better than freezing in the snow. And, oh, geez. Yeah, I guess, yeah, you guys are pretty warm down there. California's pretty hot, too. Las Vegas is really hot. I think you guys are getting a record year. Is that right?
1: Well, I don't know about this year. We've had too many days that were under 100, you know, to break up the cycle. But I do believe at one point we had a record of like 114, 115 days of 100-plus degree weather.
0: Yeah, that's pretty extreme right there. people must really rely on some good air conditioning.
1: Yeah, Rod, not anything you can do to escape the heat. And today it's a dry heat. Well, it's because it's not circulating anything. It's just hot, hot.
0: Yeah, Roger that. I remember coming down through on I-40 about 2.5 years ago, and they were going to shut the interstate down due to a sandstorm. And before I get off, so I was doing like 75 miles an hour in my pickup truck, and this big tumbleweed come out. It was the size of a car. And it just rolled right out in the middle of the interstate, high winds. And I hit it at 70 miles an hour, and it blew it apart into smithereens. And then I looked back in my rearview mirror, and there's like thousands of particles flying behind me.
1: Oh, yeah, I've seen that a few times around here. We call those West Texas Christmas trees. It's actually been a joke that I should box a few of them off and sell them as that. So you'd be surprised how many collect along our fence line here. Go ahead.
0: Yeah, that's funny. Oh, well. Oh, another thing, too, is I never noticed, but pool halls are a big thing down in Texas, you know. From Houston to Dallas, and I'm not sure that I've ever looked to see if there was one in Lubbock. Do you guys have a pool hall down there?
1: Well, there are several places to play pool. There used to be a place here called Cambones. It's long gone, though. It was indeed a full-on pool hall. But, you know, the city kind of regulated it out of business, and now it's pretty much only in the bars.
0: Wow, that's interesting. Yeah, I couldn't believe how many I saw when I was down there in Houston, and how much of an attraction those were, you know, especially, there was people of all ages down there, but, you know, it seemed like everybody was having fun.
1: are several places here now that are focusing more on darts. They have 5-6 dartboards and maybe 1 or 2 pool tables. And the business they get for darts is pretty good. You know, they do have the summer leagues around here and the winter leagues and whatever else. Since I have such oddball work hours, I don't even play any of the leagues, but I do know they're here.
0: Yeah, it's pretty cool, and I still can't get over that Mexican restaurant down there. And I still don't remember the name of it. But I do know this much. It had 2 floors, so you could eat downstairs or go upstairs, and it was very nice. And they had, like, all the nice cactuses out front and everything else, and the food there was excellent right there in Lubbock, and it wasn't far from Walmart. Now, I guess I understand that there's a couple down there, couple of Walmarts in Lubbock. I do know it was a shopping center that had an automotive department. So it was one of the bigger Walmarts, and it was, just a couple miles maybe from that location, but it was... That food down there was really good. And this is KE2CCK for identification. Go ahead, Daryl.
1: Well, I don't happen to know the place you're referring to. There used to be a hot plate diner here. When I say hot plate, I mean it was a true hot plate. But when they kind of built the new Marcia Sharp Freeway through there, that got demolished, but that was the most excellent place to eat there. Go ahead.

0: Yeah, absolutely. I'm not sure if it was Milwaukee Avenue, maybe.
1: Well, there is a Walmart on about 4th in Milwaukee, or if that's the one you're referring to.
0: Yeah, I think so. I think there was a Mexican restaurant on that location there.

0: Well, that's the Walmart my daughter and my ex-wife work at, so I know it quite well there. Go ahead.
1: Hi, Roger, that is a small world. That's funny. Yeah, I've been there, so that's cool. I feel like Johnny Cash. I've been everywhere, man. You know? Jeez. Every time I talk to people, and I'm like, yep, I've been there. That's funny. I love it. But that was one of my things I've always wanted to do anyways, was travel. But

0: Every time I talk to people and I'm like, yep, I've been there. That's funny. I love it. But that was one of my things I've always wanted to do anyways, was travel. But, you know, to make a living doing it was even better, you know, because then you get to do it when you're young, you know, and get out and go gallivanting, I suppose, if you want to call it that. And, well, it was a lot of fun for quite a while. And, you know, the best part is I just took a break from it, because after a while living over the road, you just, there's just times where you just want to be home, I'll tell you that. So, but, it was a good job anyways. I was transporting animals coast to coast, and it wasn't, you know, a very hard job. In other words, you just had to be very professional and courteous, and, you know, and everything like that. But I've transported animals for famous people, big business owners, like the owner of Kibble and Bits Dog Food. I've transported like show dogs to the big Macy's Day Parade they have out in New York City from, and those came out of Henderson, Nevada. So that was quite a trip there. All kinds of stuff. So, but it's good to hear from you, Daryl. Glad you're doing good, and try not to get too hot down there. But I'm going to say 73. Yeah, I pulled up here to my QTH and got to get ready to take care of the old Chevy 1500 here. Got to do some work on that today and get under the hood and get it running right. So, take care for now. KC5CZX, I believe. Hopefully I didn't mangle that too hard. From KE2CCK, we'll be clear on.
1: Well, you have a good day that way, Matthew. My mother just came in with the laundry, and I was helping her get it up to the house here, so it's time to put it out in the free laundry dryer called the Sun. KC5CZX, see you later.

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0: 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Something 1-2-3.
1: Yeah, testing station. Do you have a way to test off of the reflector? I see coming in on a node here. Could you steer that to the parent reflector, possibly? KE7K.

0: Well, Kevin, I think he can talk, but he's not hearing anything on his end. KC5CZX.
1: Yeah, perhaps, Daryl. Perhaps. How are you doing? You got the laundry up?
0: Yeah, it's inside. We're just going to hang it out in the free laundry dryer called the Sun.
1: Yeah, understood. I heard you guys working on that yesterday, too, so must be laundry weekend at the beginning of the month, huh?
0: Yeah, gets a bit hot out here in the day. I mean hot, so you either do it early in the morning or late in the evening, and late in the evening they're closed, so you do it early in the morning.
1: Yeah, roger. Well, I'm just getting my morning here going, I guess. Got my coffee in the microwave. Haven't started it to warm it up yet. Trying to get back to that station, but had big plans to work on stuff outside today, and I woke up and my dishwasher's got an air coat on it. Something wrong with the, it's not pumping the water out exactly right. I think the problem's in my disposal or the drain afterwards. The code means it's a slow drain, and I've noticed the sink drain's been running slow, so hopefully I'll just take that P-trap off and clean it out, and that'll be the end of that, hopefully.
0: Yeah, Roger, that sounds like you got a little bit of obstruction in your drain line.

That's what I'm hoping. That'll be simpler than a new dishwasher or a new pump in the dishwasher. I've got a dual sink, and the garbage disposal is on the right sink, and then the dishwasher is to the right of that. So the dishwasher is emptying into the garbage disposal, and then obviously that has a drain that comes up that hooks to the drain coming down from the sink on the left, and then out the wall. So I'm hoping it's in that left sink drain, although it seems to run good. I think it's something coming out of the disposal. So maybe it's just in that short little piece going almost horizontal from the disposal.

0: disposal over to the real drain.
1: Yeah, roger that. So it sounds like you feed the same drain with two different sources, so one of them's probably plugging it up.
2: Yep.
0: Yeah, this happened. I got this error code on the dishwasher. It was probably 2 weeks ago. And I when it came up and I figured out what it was, I was thinking back and I realized that I was running the disposal and doing some stuff in the sink while the dishwasher was running. So I wrote it off to that and was just like, well, I'm just going to make sure I don't use the sink while I'm using the dishwasher. But it did it all completely on its own yesterday. So it's going to be in that drain. So I'll get my coffee, get a little caffeine going, and start cleaning out under the sink, I guess.
1: Well, all right, Kevin. Sounds like you got your day planned. I'm charging one of my batteries with my solar panel out here today, so I'll get everything going. Catch you later. Have a good one. Enjoy your day under the counter. KC5CZX.
0: Well, it doesn't bother me too bad being under the sink until that one time that I try to sit up and I haven't quite gotten my head all the way out from underneath. That's gonna really annoy me, but at least I'm prepared for it. 73 KE7K.

Alpha 1 Lima Alpha Mike John from the Netherlands. I see two stations appear on my screen. There was a signal, but there was no modulation from PD1 LEM 5 attempt.

0: station in the Netherlands. I want your call to go unanswered. I got Lima Alpha Mike. I missed your prefix. This is Kilo Echo 7 Kilo. My name's Kevin, located in Portland, Oregon. Go ahead.
1: Thank you, sir, for responding to my call. Yes, the only thing I can see up here on my screen is the WECR East Coast reflector, and there was some silence, but the last time, great modulation, no problem to copy you well. So this is my first day with QSO1. It's almost a year that I'm using DMR, but this is a new program on my personal computer. So I have to test some things, and every now and then I hear some stations talk, and so I greet in order to hear if my modulation is good. Okay, many thanks for responding to my call. Here it's 5:51 p.m., 29 degrees centigrade, located in the southern part of the Netherlands, 60 miles south of the capital city, Amsterdam. Papa Delta 1, Lima Alpha Mike. Microphone back to you for the final, sir. 73, many thanks.
0: Very good, John. Nice to meet you. Glad to hear you on the reflector. And I've been hearing more and more about the QSO1 application there. So good job, Justin. You're sounding great. You do have the digital sound. You're on digital, so that's to be expected. Thanks for hooking up to the East Coast reflector, and hope to hear you again soon. Have a good day in the Netherlands. KE7K.
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1: N7 OKN, N5 RTC. Good morning, John.
0: Good morning, Terry. Let's see. I guess it's still morning over there. How are you?
1: John, I'm doing well and hope you are also. I just wanted to wave at you and say hi today. I'm back in my office troubleshooting a little utility program that a fella asked me to test for him, and it's not doing what it's supposed to, and I needed to take a break from scratching my head and wondering what the heck it's doing that, you know, it shouldn't be.
0: What kind of utility program is it?
1: It's a Mac utility that displays both the current Fahrenheit and Celsius temperatures up in the Mac menu bar. And for some reason, it's not picking up my current location, which it requires, to display the right data. And the gentleman who wrote the program did not provide for entering the zip code manually. And so I'm trying to figure out why it's not picking up the location services from my Mac.
2: Power on.
0: Well, does your Mac have a GPS built in?
3: I'll have a big Mac, please. KD2QQV, listening and monitoring.
1: Well, that was a relevant comment. I'm not sure how it determines it exactly, John. So I can't answer your question. But nevertheless, it's not picking up that location. And all my other programs that are supposed to pick it up do. Anyway, I need to get back to troubleshooting. I told this guy I would get my comments to him right away. So, nice talking to you. Have a great day. And I'm sure I'll talk to you again soon. This is N5RTC, Terry in Austin, Texas. Clear after any final words you might have, and then I'll be listening, but probably not concentrating on the radio a whole lot. 7-3, John.
0: Well, okay, Terry. I can't help but think that if your Mac notebook doesn't have a GPS, then it won't know how to pick up location services or where it is, except for maybe by the IP address, and it would only have a general idea. So, oh well. I don't play with Macs. I only play with PCs and Linux. Have a good day, Terry. We're about Oh, give us a half an hour here. We'll be heading to church. N7OKN, and I'm clear.

0: Well, hey, Brandon. I just sat down, came in from riding lawnmower.
1: Oh, what's going on, Dennis? How's the weekend going? Doing anything interesting, or are you just hanging out inside?
0: No, I just came in. I probably mowed over an acre of grass. So, if you want to call that interesting.
1: That's why you just buy some goats. They'll do it for you.
0: No thanks. I'm surrounded by chicken people, though. All I hear is roosters. In the east and the west and the north and the south. I guess it's popular, you know, I guess. I don't know how many they have, but like my daughter, she has over 100, and that's crazy.

0: Well, except with my daughter, she won't dispatch them or harvest them when they quit laying. They just, she just keeps on, she lets them, you know, pass on their own way, which is, well, you know, to me, that doesn't, it's not very productive, if you know what I mean. Yeah, my son-in-law, he's a, he throws his hands up in the air, can't do anything, you know.
1: Yeah, I gotcha. Yeah, if we didn't live in an HOA, I guarantee my wife would probably be coming home with some chickens from, what is it, Harbor Freight or Tractor Supply. That's what it is. She would definitely come home with some chickens.
0: I can, you know, see maybe 6 or so, but over 100. And she names them all. She knows them by name. Crazy. I call her Crazy Lady.
1: Yeah, but she sells the chickens too, right?
0: No, sir. They, when they go to her, they live their life out, not in the skillet. The other thing she does is, you know, the eggs, that's it. But, well, you know, knock yourself out, the way I look at it, you know, to each their own.

0: I didn't know that was a hobby you could unlock, is collecting chickens.
1: Oh, yeah. And then she takes them to the county fair, and she sends me pictures of this one got a ribbon, that one got a ribbon, and this, that, and another. And but, you know, I'm like, did you get any money?
2: No.
0: Ah, so they're doing it for the experience.
1: I don't know about experience. More probably like bragging rights or prestige or something. I guess.

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1: This is Kilo Juliet 5 Hotel, on my.
2: Okie dokie. Yeah, there was a double in there, but okay. Take care. WAA 5 LTC.

0: 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We're in Central Texas. I listen in on the East Coast Reflector quite often while I'm driving around doing Uber. And I actually met KJ5KJ there and got him on our local net here, the K5CRA.R for Central Texas.
1: Okay, I think that was KK5II. Here is N3NKI. Name is Adam in Boynton Beach, Florida, where it is thundering. I don't have radio access to East Coast Reflector, but I've got access to Beach, Florida.

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1: Okay, I think that was KK5II. Here is M3NKI. Name is Adam in Boynton Beach, Florida, where it is thundering. I don't have radio access to East Coast Reflector, but I've got access through hams over IP. So I just dial in, pop in the extension, and I've got access to it. M3NKI.
0: Well, I am connecting using Echolink to the ECR 9050 node for the East Coast Reflector.

Oh, I could do that. I just didn't think about doing it that way. I just happened to have the phone in my hand because I was thinking about calling a friend in Canada with hands over IP, but ultimately didn't.

I hear interrupting calls and conversations over here, so let's say I run it through. I was actually on Fort Hood probably a month ago, or last month, and well, it would be last month now. Jim was on there and was talking, and I answered back to him after another guy talked to him for a little bit. He wanted to hear more about what I was doing because it sounded a lot like his life. But he ended up at NASA, and I'm driving Uber now, so I don't know. He was pretty young then when he was at NASA, but yeah, I did commercial aircraft VIP services. We got a plane out and rebuild it, make it fly with a house inside of it.

0: That sounds kind of neat. Listen, I'm going to let you go because I just happened to get a text from a cousin who's halfway across the country, probably about as far as you are. KK, I think it was 5II. 73 is here is N3NKI. I'll be clear on your phone.
1: Call sign KJ5IAI. I've been saying intelligent, artificial intelligence. So, till I come up with something any better. But 73 to you, and good to hear you on here.

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1: Amateur Radio Newsline, report number 2544, with a release date of Friday, July 31st, 2026, to follow in 5, 4, 3, 2, 1. The following is a QST. The results of the World Radio Sport Team Championship are being reevaluated. A factor in a fatal air crash may have been government GPS jamming. And a father-son de-expedition team brings APRS to the unserved region surrounding Uzbekistan. All this and more as Amateur Radio Newsline report number 2544 comes your way right now.
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1: Our top story takes us to the UK, where the World Radio Sport Team Championship recently concluded. This high-profile amateur radio competition is now taking an unprecedented move. Organizers are calling the final results into question and are reevaluating competitors' logs. Jeremy Boot, G4NJH, has the details.
3: The WRTC Organizing Committee has announced that they've found discrepancies contained in competitors' log files from the event held in early July in the UK. Mark Haynes, M0DXR, Organising Committee Chairman, released a statement on the 27th of July saying that an emergency meeting had been held and that the judging committee had been instructed to conduct a reanalysis of the log since the findings could affect the team's finishing positions. The statement appears on the event's website. Mark said, quote, "While we do not want this to take a long time, I have instructed that this must be a thorough and complete reanalysis to enable the results to reach a position of absolute conclusion," quote. He added, "WRTC has no place for foul play." He was not specific about what suspected actions are believed to have interfered with the results. Discussion threads on the WRTC's group IO reflector have said that pirated call signs affecting multipliers are among the elements being scrutinized. This is Jeremy Boot, G4NJH.
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0: A world-class DXer who helped put some DXCC entities on the map has become a silent key. We hear more about him from Jason Daniels, VK2 LAW.
1: Koyoshi Ken Mizuguchi, Juliet Alpha 1 Bravo Kilo, / Victor Papa 6 Bravo Kilo, was inducted into the CQDX Hall of Fame in 1987 in recognition of his many roles in advancing the challenges of DXing. His death on May 23rd of this year was recently reported. Ken's name was well known for both identifying and activating new DXCC entities, such as the Chesterfield Islands, Ducie Island, Swains Island, and the Marquesas. Ken was also known for establishing the ARRL's DX Log Archive program, an effort to preserve paper logs from de-expeditions considered rare and significant. A leader in the ham radio community, he also had an impressive tenure as director of IARU Region 3. He served in that post from 1968 to 1975. Ken was 93. This is Jason Daniels, VK2W.
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0: An active ham radio operator from Poland has set out with his son on a de-expedition that will take them through a region that includes Uzbekistan and Tajikistan. But they're also on a special mission to launch new APRS networks, as we hear from Jim Meachin, ZL2BHF.
1: While providing the gift of DX contacts to people hunting him and his 13-year-old son on the air, Derek SP9DLM will also be delivering something more. He will be establishing and launching the region's first APRS network, along with APRS LoRa gateways. Using the call signs UK/SP9DLM and UK/SN9GM, respectively, Derek and Greg S9GM will be calling QRZ through to the 15th of August. Derek told Newsline that he was surprised and pleased with Uzbekistan's approval of their license because it is something rare. Father and son have a busy agenda off the air too. Once they arrive in Tajikistan, Derek will connect with local radio amateurs and donate equipment to launch an APRS network. Derek told Newsline that he has worked elsewhere with local hams, providing donated equipment, often paid for from his own finances and with the help of donations. He said that his efforts have launched networks in countries where APRS did not previously exist: Georgia, Armenia, Azerbaijan, Kazakhstan, Kyrgyzstan, Sri Lanka, and Egypt. He wrote, quote, "I am involved in promoting APRS, and in particular, APRS LoRa. In Poland, during the initial period of creating APRS LoRa network, I was responsible for launching approximately 70% of all gateways," end quote. He said the process began gradually and spontaneously, like a snowball effect. He said that now, with the growing availability of APRS, more hams can launch balloons with APRS trackers and not risk losing track of them anymore. This is Jim Meachin, ZL2BHF.
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0: on after its funding was pulled for a major project. Jeremy G4NJH explains.
1: The Jodrell Bank Observatory, which gathers data about the galaxy from 7 radio telescopes across England, has lost government funding for the project and faces closure. The network, known as eMerlin, is earmarked for shutdown following an announcement by UK Research and Innovation that it was ending financial support for the research and that all work at Jodrell will be halted on the 1st of April 2028. The observatory in Cheshire has been home for 7 decades to the massive 76-meter Lovell radio telescope. Jodrell Bank has been a foremost figure among astronomy centers worldwide and was designated a World Heritage Site by UNESCO. This is Jeremy Boot, G4NJH.
0: The operators of the annual International Dog Day and International Cat Day special events are teaming up this year for a month-long combined activation starting on the 1st of August. Randy Sly, W4XJ, has the details.
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0: Many of us have experienced interference or even jamming, the kind that disrupt a QSO. U.S. military jamming, however, is being studied as the source of the fatal crash of a medical transport plane into a New Mexico mountain. Kent Peterson, KC0DGY, has the details.
1: Federal investigators are looking at the role that scheduled GPS interference testing at the White Sands Missile Range in New Mexico may have played into the deadly crash of a light medevac airplane, killing the two pilots and two nurses on board. The plane was en route to picking up a patient. 5 minutes before its crash into a mountain on May 14th, one of the pilots alerted an air traffic controller that they no longer had GPS signals. According to several media reports, an air traffic controller requested that the military cease its tests of GPS interference and that the military complied. But testing resumed after the controller learned that the pilot was able to complete the flight visually. A report in the IEEE Spectrum said that the preliminary findings do not state whether the air traffic controllers let the pilots know that the jamming had been halted or that it had been started up again. These findings were contained in a preliminary report released in June by the National Transportation Safety Board. Investigators do not expect to reach any final conclusions until next year. The U.S. Army site in New Mexico is known to conduct tests on spoofing and jamming systems, and that the U.S. Federal Aviation Administration confirmed to an IEEE investigative reporter that jamming was also a concern during incidents in 2021 that led to several close calls or aircraft flying off course in the region. This is Kent Peterson, KC0DGY.
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0: The Zero Retries newsletter will host its second annual digital conference on Friday, October 16th, and is asking for submissions of technical papers to be published in the conference proceedings. Technical papers should deal with projects, techniques, or experiments that identified and solved problems. Authors submitting papers needn't be present at the conference to have their work published. The first day of the Zero Retries digital conference takes place on the opening day of Pacificon 2026. For more details about technical papers or the conference itself, visit the link that appears in the text version of this week's newscast at arnewsline.org. The raging wildfires in Spain appear to have spared the Deep Space Network station outside Madrid, as we learn from Dave Lee, M9TLB.
1: Following the evacuation of personnel from a Deep Space Network ground station imperiled by wildfires in Spain, NASA has announced that the site has avoided major damage. The site, known as the Madrid Deep Space Communications Complex, is run jointly by NASA and the European Space Agency. NASA's press secretary Bethany Stevens announced on social media that on July the 25th, antennas and buildings appeared to have been spared fire-related damage, which affected mainly vegetation and paved areas. The agencies will take more comprehensive looks later, as allowed by conditions. The site, west of Madrid, which has five 34-meter antennas and a 70-meter antenna, is one of three stations in the Deep Space Network. The others are near Canberra, Australia, and in Goldstone, California. Both of those sites were actively communicating with spacecraft as of July the 24th, but the antennas at the Madrid station are, for now, off the air. It was unclear when the antennas would be operational again. The cooperative of the three sites permitted the California station to pick up initial responsibility for communications before transferring that to the station in Australia. This is Dave Lee, M9TLB.
0: The trio of microsatellites described as fire towers in the sky have been launched. As planned, FireSat 1, 2, and 3 were launched on the 7th of July. The project is supported by the Earth Fire Alliance, and its goal is to track various types of wildfires across five continents. As reported earlier on Newsline, the satellites have received support from a $26 million grant from the Bezos Earth Fund and have the support of Google. The nonprofit Earth Fire Alliance is hoping to have enough satellites in place eventually so that every point on the planet will be seen every 20 minutes.
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0: A half dozen hams are making final preparations for their trip to a remote, uninhabited Russian archipelago in the Arctic Ocean and have secured permission for accommodation, as we hear from Jeremy Boot, G4NJH.
1: The RI1FGL Russian de-expedition team to France Josef Land has announced that they have received permission from the management of the Ernst Krenkel Polar Observatory, allowing the six operators to stay at the base on Heise Island during their activation. Heise Island, IOTA EU019, is the world's northernmost DXCC. The Franz Josef Land Archipelago is a glacial region about 870 kilometers or 540 miles from the North Pole. Reporting on the DX World website, team leader Vasily, R7AL, said that the group now expects to depart on the 7th of August with an estimated date of arrival on the island on the 15th. This is Jeremy Bucci for NJH.
0: In the world of DX, Aki JK1JXZ will be on the air as T2JK from Funafuti, Tuvalu, IOTA number 0015 until the 7th of August. He's looking to extend his stay until the 14th of August. Listen for him on 80 through 6 meters. Yan DL4XC is active holiday style as 4K stroke DL4XT from Azerbaijan through to the 8th of August. He is using sideband CW and FT8 on 20 through 10 meters. Sands 4WXW is on the air from Willis Island, IOTA number OC007 from the Australian Bureau of Meteorology's Weather Monitoring Facility. He expects to be active until late October or early November. He

0: 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He will be operating in full duplex mode. For more operating details and QSL information for any of these stations, please visit their pages on QRZ.com.
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0: We end the week's newscast by introducing you to the co-hosts of a YouTube channel that focuses on ham radio and ham radio life and is enjoying a rapidly growing international audience. Ralph Scolacci, KK6ITB, tells us their secret ingredient.
1: There is no doubt that Quinn, K8QS, and Tom, WA9TDD, have ham radio perspectives. For one thing, the friends who have remained close since their Chicago high school years in the 1960s have their individual voices and their definite views. For another thing, they have ham radio perspectives because that's the name of the YouTube channel they co-host. The heart, the humor, and even the humility they bring to the task has been attracting about 2,000 new subscribers a month. Like most hams, Tom and Quinn are always investigating what makes things work. And so they look inside the culture of amateur radio. And yes, we do have a culture. Their lively podcasts have explored the evolution of ham fests and even the history of DXing, taking a somewhat anthropological view of DXers themselves as the hunters and gatherers of HF. Their positive approach extends to their viewers, who are invited to pose questions about antennas, grounding issues, and even QSL cards. Viewers are also encouraged to send in funny or even embarrassing stories to match the ones they hear in the show. Quinn told Newsline during a recent video interview, quote, "We are role models in what it means to have friends in the hobby," end quote. The show's goal is to restore the personal element and humanity that was stripped from so many of our lives during the isolating years of the pandemic. Even as they laugh together, they're also solving problems together, or trying to. They both told Newsline, quote, "We are friends no matter what," end quote. As to the question of what makes things work, well, they may have figured that out after all. This is Ralph Scolacci, KK6ITB.
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0: 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For now, with Karen Eve Murray, KD2GUT at the news desk in New York, and our news team worldwide, I'm Neil Rapp, WB9VPG in Union, Kentucky, saying 7-3, and as always, we thank you for listening. Amateur Radio Newsline is copyright 2026. 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
0: I just found this repeater in a network here in Miami, and I just wanted to see if I'm coming in through clear enough.
1: Yeah, QSL, I'm on an HT here, so I can't give you a real good signal report. Sounds like you got maybe 10 or 15% noise, path noise in there with you, but you held it the whole time, and I think your audio is readable.
0: Do you know where this repeater is located at?
1: Not exactly. It's KN4HG, HYG, and it just shows Miami on our side. I think I have the GPS coordinates to add to our map here on the East Coast Reflector, but I haven't done that yet. But the description of the node says Miami.
0: All right. Well, as long as I'm coming in through, that's all I need to know then. Thank you very much. Again, this is Kilo Oscar 4, Kilo Sierra Golf. I'll be clearing your final.
1: All right, very good. I got it that time, KO4, KSG. Very good. Yeah, you're making it. If you have a little bit more power, it might help if you're on 5 watts. If you got 10, probably clear you up real good, but you're holding it the whole time and are copyable. 73 KE7K.

Welcome to the East Coast Reflector. This is an English-speaking system. Great to have you on board. Let's test your English. Bob here, EBSNM.

W2BLT KE7K. Looking for the Maytag repairman. Are you out there, Scott? KE7K.

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1: Good afternoon, Bob. How are you?
0: I'm doing good, Kevin. I had to tell you, I was listening to the radio the other day, and at one time you were talking about, I think you talked about climbing Mount Hood, and then a little while later you were talking about sweeping the streets for a neighborhood party or something going on, and I had the thought, I said, what's in the air out there in Portland that gives everybody so much energy? I said, I can never think of a time when you're not doing something. And I was saying to myself, boy, I hope does he ever sit and just relax maybe and have a beer? Back to you, Kevin.
1: Well, it's been a busy summer for sure, Bob. And actually, I will answer your question since you specifically mentioned beer. So, I was never a heavy drinker. I never had problems from it, but I was a consistent drinker for several decades, just enough to kind of unmotivate me. So, about a couple of years ago, I tried giving it up, and I haven't had a beer in almost a year, anything to drink in almost a year now. And the amount of get up and go that I've got back, my motivation to get projects done is through the roof. So now instead of just having these ideas of things I can do, I'm actually following through and getting them done. So I may seem like I'm busy, but I feel like I'm just kind of catching up of years of kind of being a lazy bum.
0: Well, I got to tell you, you're doing good. I'm not a drinker myself. I probably I'll have a beer once in a while if somebody at a party says have something, and it's got to be pushed at me a couple times. And other than that, I think we've got a couple beers in our refrigerator that have been there for over a year probably, and we'll get rid of them if somebody comes and wants a drink, but other than that, that's about it. We're just not heavy drinkers here. Back to you.
1: Well, I still love the taste of beer, and I've kind of gotten into the non-alcoholic beers. They're certainly not the same, but there's a few of them that are real close to the original that kind of satiates that taste that I really did enjoy the taste of beer. I brewed beer, the home brewer, for years and years and years, and living out here on the West Coast, it's quite a culture. I think it's sort of spread across the country, but that culture of all kinds of different IPAs, I feel like kind of got a foothold out here, and I was real big in trying to try everything, so it was very accessible, but I'm feeling great now. I've lost about 55 pounds or so over the last couple years. It's amazing what just a few less calories and a little bit more activity will do for you.
0: Yeah, especially keeping your weight at the right weight is makes a huge difference. When you're overweight, you just don't realize how much you're carrying that extra weight and how much it slows you down. But I remember when that trend started out in the West Coast and kind of migrated. I remember that at the time. And now these artificial beers and artificial drinks are really becoming quite an industry. I know a couple of my daughters are really into those artificial drinks. They prefer them over having the regular ones, and that's good for them. I'm glad they're doing that. Back to you.
1: I moved to Seattle first. I lived there for 5 years before I moved down here to Portland. But when I moved there, that was 2002. So I was 24 years old, and I was right in the thick of, not really, I wasn't a big partier, but there was a lot of that kind of stuff around parties, and I just kind of went with it for 20 some odd years, 22, 23 years, whatever it works out to be. And, feeling much better. So, what are you up to today, Bob? You've got a little bit of a jitter on your nose there. It's not quite getting out of sequence. You sound like your nose stuttering just a little bit. I haven't heard that on yours before.
0: Oh, I didn't know that. Either it's the note or it's my voice. I've got a little bit of a hoarse voice today. It might be that. I can see on the note that it's keying a couple times in a row there. I see that. I'll have to look into that and see what's going on here. I had made my own push-to-talk key here. Maybe it's got a failing in it. I'll take a look at it. Anyway, I'm going to wish you good luck there on your climb, and hope you do well, and hope you stay safe with it. Bring an HD so you can talk to us from there. But I'll let you go now, and I just didn't want your call to go unanswered there to your other caller, and I'll let you go. W3ICQ, and we'll be clear.
1: It sounds good, Bob. Have a good rest of your afternoon. I'm diagnosing a dishwasher issue. I'm getting an error code that it's a slow drain or some issue with the drain. And I thought it was actually in the garbage disposal because that had been running slow intermittently the last few weeks. So I disconnected the dishwasher drain from the disposal and put it straight into a 5-gallon bucket, and I'm still getting the error code, so something is in the dishwasher. All right, Bob, I'll give you more info on my climb next time we talk. I'm actually doing St. Helens, not Mount.

Something is in the dishwasher. All right, Bob. I'll give you more info on my climb next time we talk. I'm actually doing St. Helens, not Mount Hood. So anyway.

0: Doing good. I had just taken something off because it was reconnecting a ton. I was going to say don't tear too far into whatever you think might be wrong until you see if that you're still kind of chopped up, and it sounds like I am too, though.
1: Yeah, I noticed that, not just today, but I noticed that even on one of the net sessions, it kind of was chopped up. So I don't know what's going on there, but I'm gonna look at my wiring anyway, because I had built some of my own push-to-talk switches and things like that. So I'll check it out anyway, just to make sure.

0: That's a simple, not simple, easy thing to answer. ACR is huge and getting bigger. Right now we even have 400 and there's no nets or anything going in. But that should be taken care of soon. So a lot of people, a lot of people do a lot of work, but there's some people doing extra work right now. I just want to let you know before you tore too far into it that it might not be on your end. K8VKY73.
1: Oh, thank you. I appreciate that. W3ICQ, and we'll be on the side.

0: Bob, can I pick your brain real quick? KE7K.
1: Well, if there's any of it left, you're welcome to. Go ahead.
0: Well, I heard you mention a PCT switch, and that's been going through my brain a little bit recently for NETs. I've got a little radioless node. I think it was one of Press's nodes originally. It's kind of changed over the years, but I've got a headset with it, and on that headset along the cord is the push-to-talk button. So I've got that Velcroed on top of the node, and I just push that button when I want to talk and let go of it when I'm done. So I've got a push-to-talk button, but what I kind of like to do is instead of doing it with my finger, I'd kind of like to use a foot switch. So I'd be curious to hear about what PTTs you've built.
1: Well, because I'm using a desktop microphone with an XLR type connection in it, it wasn't designed to connect to the radioless node that I have, which is actually I forget what they call it, but it's one of those round 11-pin or 6-pin connectors. And so I had to kind of splice the cable, and I just put a little plastic box and got a momentary switch and a couple LEDs and a little red LED, so I'll know that if I key it, if it stayed keyed or not, I'd see it. And I just kind of, cut a wire from one place and spliced it in. And that's about it.
0: Okay, well, that gives me a couple ideas. I'm thinking through it. I'm not sure if I want a foot switch that I have to hold down the whole time, or if I actually want an on-off switch where I've got to tap it once to open up the mic and then tap it again to close it. I've got a buddy that he's a guitar player, and he's got all kinds of extra stomp boxes or whatever you call those effects boxes that I could just probably commandeer one if I wanted to.

0: That's why I was kind of thinking about the on-off button.
1: Well, actually, what I did, I'll take a picture of mine and send it to you. It's a little plastic box, and it's got two switches on it. One is just a momentary push to talk, and the other one's a click on, click off. So I've got the choice of either hitting it as a momentary or as a click to keep it on, then click again to turn it off. And I've got different LEDs that light up to nice bright red one that lets me know if I accidentally clicked it on and didn't click it off again. But it's got two, I can work it either way. So that was, I kind of wanted the flexibility to do it either way. Because, you know, if you're just talking for a second or two, that's one thing. But if you're going to talk for extended time, you don't want to hold your hand on it all the time. I think that's what your need is.
0: All right, well, I'd certainly like to see a picture of that. I hadn't even thought about trying to go with both. So, yeah, okay. Well, that gives me a few things to think about, Bob. Did you have to add any sort of, like, LC circuit to make sure you didn't have any switch bounce, or was that not a problem in your situation?
1: Well, you've got to use a good quality momentary switch, the kind that you can feel a hard click in it. The kind that you don't feel that hard click, you get the switch bounce in it. But if you get a better quality one where you can actually feel that, you know, when you press down the switch, you can actually feel when it clicks on and clicks off, then you don't get the switch bounce. So I kind of learned a lesson there on don't buy the kind that has a soft push down and you can't sense when it clicked on and off. Those cause the bounce. Back to you.
0: Okay, perfect. Well, that gives me some stuff to chew on. Appreciate it, Bob. I'm glad you brought that up. It's been in the back of my mind and hadn't made it to my actual project list, just bouncing around in the dome, but I'd love to see the pictures, and maybe I'll ask you for a little bit more help when I actually get into the physicality of it. All right, 7-3, Bob. Back to my dishwasher here, KE7K.
1: Sounds good. Good luck on the dishwasher. W3ICQ, we're on the side.

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We hope you'll join us every Friday at 9 a.m. Eastern for the Second Cup, directly following the Morning Brew.

0: It's working.
1: I appreciate the feedback. Just made me a new antenna, so I pulled it back all in to see how it was how it was transmitting. Appreciate the information. Kilo Juliet 5 with Delta Mike.
0: Well, I'm on a handheld, so I can't give you a total audio report, but on my end, it doesn't sound too bad. Maybe a little bit of white noise in the background, but very little. Doing good. W0SVH.
1: Oh, sounds good, sounds good. Yeah, I don't have it in an optimal position right now. I just have it where I can put a transmit out and see how it's looking. I appreciate the information. Kilo Juliet 5 with Delta Mike.

Hey, hello again, Daryl. Unfortunately, it was not the disposal. I think there's something wrong with the dishwasher itself. I unhooked it from the disposal and ran the drain in straight into a 5-gallon bucket and ran the dishwasher, and same issue.

0: Well, that's but your audio is knocked out right there at the end. But I am doing a little work on my notes, so it may be on my end as well.
1: Yeah, not sure. Yeah, just saying that I think it's a problem with the dishwasher, so I'm going to have to go a little bit further. And when I was running a test cycle, I just did like a half a load or express load, whatever they call it, and I was watching the countdown timer on the front, and it was down to 35 minutes, and then I turned and looked again, and it was back up to 48 minutes, so I'm afraid there may be a bigger issue than just a physical problem with the drain pump. Might be something going on with the board itself.

0: Ah, interesting, interesting. Well, it don't cost you too much to insure it, you know, so either way, there you go, right?
1: Yeah, we'll have to wait and see, I guess. I bought a new dishwasher when I was flipping that rental house, or renovating the rental house. So I know what a new one's costing. This one at my house has been here for 13 years. It was here when we bought the house and haven't had a single issue with it yet. So I don't know if that means it's a good one and I should stick with it, or I've gotten lucky for 13 years.
0: Yeah, roger that, roger that. I'm also trying to track down an issue of why my node keeps cutting out over here. You've dropped out several times, and I don't know if it's on my end or your end. That's what I'm trying to find out, but it keeps getting hung up, and I hear dead silence for quite some time, and I can see Keith, but, you know, there's no audio passing, so I'm trying to discover what's hanging it up.

0: Yeah, I wish I could help you. I was I didn't hear you didn't drop out for me on that last transmission, but we've been having a little system issue here recently with some packet loss. So don't want to tell you that that's it, but it could be. Let me see, we're coming in on, we're both on 45225, but we're on different nodes on the load balancer, so maybe there's an issue communicating between the two of them. Probably not, but we are in the middle of an upgrade, so I'm not sure what to tell you, Daryl.
1: Well, I'll tell you what, let me finish my upgrade, and then I'll see what C5CZX.
0: Seven three, Daryl. KE7K.

Kilo Juliet 5, Hotel Mike. This is Kilo Juliet 5, India, Papa Mike again from yesterday. Didn't want to leave you hanging. You sound full quieting and hitting the repeater full.

0: That's KE5B something something. I'm getting you a little noisy, so I couldn't hear the whole call sign. This is Kilo Juliet 5, India Papa Mike. If you'd like to reply, I can give you a radio check.
1: Okay, yeah, I'm just rigging up my little Biofang UV5R on my bicycle inside the basket there. Got it all fixed up and just trying it out and on this little antenna. Try to get my other one put back on there. So we're located down here in Conroe, Texas. And my call sign is Kilo Echo 5, Bravo, Bravo, Golf.
0: Oh, roger that. You're hitting the repeater strongly all the way to plus 60. It's HD quality sound, but I can understand you, so your UE5R is doing well. This is Kilo Juliet 5, India Papa Mike. I'm just west of Conroe, between Conroe and Magnolias, but you're hitting the repeater well, sir. Enjoy your day.
1: Okay, well, I call this my bicycle mobile. And I got my technician, he finally got my Yaesu FT530. He's going to replace this one. So it's a better, well, it's a good radio too. It's an old tank, you know. The Yaesu FT530HQ, which I missed talking on. So, all right, well, we'll let you go there, buddy. I appreciate you. Let me know. I'm so Valfan's getting out on my bicycle. KE5BBG, back monitoring.

Roger that. To the caller that's in their house monitoring, we're not hearing the first few seconds of your transmission, so you might want to count to two in your head after hitting the PTT, and there's just that little lag, but otherwise you're coming in nice and clear. Keel 25, India Papa Mike.

Yeah, they creak in on the mic sometimes, but yeah, I just need to be aware of that. I know to key up and wait a few seconds before I start talking. I just didn't do it that time. N5ORM.

Yeah, roger that, sir. My apologies. I wasn't trying to be critical, but just wanted you to make sure. But you're coming in loud and clear, full quieting. Hope you have a good day. This is KJ5 IPM in Montgomery.

back on the listening side over here. Excuse me. And see what's going on. Take it easy out there. The name's Norm out here, by the way. November 5, Oscar Romeo Mike, and I'm back listening.

0: VK2, TRD, HA9Y.
1: Well, g'day there, Uncle. Hey, Bob. How's things your way? Going to work. I'm heading to work. Trying to dodge a few of these kangaroos. Oh, here we go. Here's another one. You're going to be roadkill. Keep doing that. Yeah, so, good work there, Bob. Got a lot of kangaroos out tonight. Must be the cooler weather or something. So, how was your weekend, Ava?
0: Well, it's not over yet, but, it's been hot out, Eric. I think we talked about that. We were right around 45 degrees yesterday, day four, maybe close to that today, tomorrow. Air conditioning is my friend.
1: Yep, air conditioning works every time. Right, I was just about at the end of my window. I just thought I'd give you a quick call, Bob, say good day to you. I haven't spoken to you weekend, so, that's about it. Let me talk to you this afternoon if you're floating around. I'll come through the satellite this afternoon, and we can have a longer chat, over.
0: All righty. Well, I'll try and listen out for you. See what happens here. Anyway, yeah, you were a little crackly there, and then you cleared up. So, typical mud duck.
1: Roger that. Catch you later, Bob. AJ9YVK2TRD. Cheers.
0: Cheers, Eric. We'll talk to you later on. Have a great day at work. Don't do that thing too hard. Later. AJ9Y.
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2: Hey, Roger that. Appreciate it. I'm in the West Coast, Florida, the W3YT repeater. Am I having any noise or any of that stuff, or is my signal clean and strong?
0: Good signal, good audio. Your audio sounds good, and there might be a little bit of white noise coming in with you, path noise, or I'm not sure, sand noise or something, but it's really, really low, 5, maybe 10%, barely noticeable.
2: All right, yeah, I'm just off St. Pete Beach, Florida. About where are you at?
0: I am located in Phoenix, Arizona, where it's well over 100.
2: Yeah, Roger that. You sounded good over here on the Florida West Coast. I'm going to go ahead and get off here. Appreciate the signal check. This is Kilo Roger 4, November X-ray Victor. I'm going to be clear at 73.
0: Have a great day. AJ9Y, Bob Peters.

0: 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There, I got it. Hey, Bob.
1: Well, hey there, John. What's the big plan for the day?
0: Freon.

0: Hello, John. What happened here?
1: Well, I answered your question and you never came back.
0: Oh, I'm sorry, I missed that.
1: Yeah, my answer was Freon. Stay inside, stay cool.
0: Yes, that's a great plan. Air conditioning's my friend. It's just miserable out there today. Super miserable.
1: Well, let me guess. Your plans are to stay outside and shovel rock.
0: No, that was earlier. That job is done.
1: All right, then. So, how about lazying around the pool? I bet that's what you'll do.
0: Not a chance. Way too hot out there, John. And I think the pool's about to boil.
1: Well, if that's the case, then, boiled fish or boiled... I don't know. What do you boil these days in water to cook it? Eggs, boiled eggs. Hey, you could boil some eggs.

0: in the sun anyway. Too hot out there.
1: Or as Connie just said, spaghetti noodles. That works a lot too. Yeah, it is pretty hot. I've been in pools where it was nearly 100 degrees in the pool itself, like bath water. It's not pleasant.

0: Well, do you have an aerator on the pool?
1: And yes, that's on. But, you know, you can only cool it so much when it's in the upper 90s at night.
0: Well, that's true. I was going to say maybe put a bag of ice in the skimmer and then just keep replacing the bags until the water gets cooler. I don't know. That would be too many. Anyway, we're almost home here. I turned the radio on the way home from church, and I heard your melodious voice. I thought I'd say hey.
1: Yeah, Eric was calling from down under. So, gotta talk to Eric.
0: Well, maybe I will. Anyway, Bob, I'll let you go. Have a good afternoon. Cool. Stay staying moving from Arizona in the summertime. That's the same thing. That's the same thing to do, but nobody else, nobody I know does it. I guess we're all insane.
1: Yeah, it's not the right time to move here, but, gotta deal with what we've got, so that's the way that works. All right, John, happy Sunday to you and Connie, and we'll talk to you a little bit later on. AJ9Y.
0: All right, see ya in 7OKN.

Well, I guess I got a comment on that. AAON is not even a call sign. Talk to you later, N7OKN.

Hey, John, this is Jerry over here in Willis, Texas, KJ5, QJW. Just going to let you know, I was out in San Antonio this past week, and I couldn't get on the reflector for the East Coast reflector there with my radio for some reason, but I did hear you guys talking and was trying to communicate with you guys, but I could not get out.

0: N7KON, KJ5, QJW, Jerry, Willis, Texas.
1: Well, this is N7OKN, not KON. Will that do?
0: Oh, absolutely, John. Sorry about that. I started getting your number wrong here. But, this is Jerry over here in Willis, Texas. So I was just going to let you guys know. I could hear you guys talking this past week. I was over in San Antonio, but I couldn't get on the East Coast Reflector with my little radio, handheld radio there. Was trying to get hooked up on some close-by repeaters, but for some reason I could not get my radio linked up with them to chat with you guys while I was over there. But I did really want to be able to do that just so I could try it out and get on there. But I did hear you guys talking. Back to you.
1: Well, whatever it is we were talking about must have been compelling enough for you. Do you remember what it was about and what you wanted to comment about?
0: Oh, not exactly. Just different conversations going on. I could hear Terry on there. I could hear WSAL on there. Different ones on there on the frequency. But I just wanted to see if my radio, if I carried it over there, my little handheld, could I get on some of the local repeaters around where my son lived at just to chit chat with you guys. But I wasn't able to do that, so I was a little disappointed about that. To tell you the truth, back to you.
1: Oh, okay. Well, it's always an honor to be wanted to talk to. Even though I didn't know someone wanted to talk to me and couldn't. But it really makes me wonder what they wanted to talk about.
0: Well, you know how it is. Always somebody wanting to say something, I guess. But no, I just was on the radio over there and was carried it over there for that specific purpose there, just so I could continue to talk while I was over there. And came back home to my home QTH last night and just hooked my radio back up there. But anyway, you guys did sound good and enjoyed listening to you.

0: you guys talk about different conversations, you know, I couldn't communicate with you. So anyway, well, you take care over and have a good afternoon over, John, and we'll check with you later on. KJ5QJW, Jerry, over here in Willis, Texas. We'll be clear on your final.
1: All right, well, one more question. Where is Willard, Texas?
0: Willis, Texas is about 50 miles north of Houston, straight up Interstate 45 between Houston and Dallas, close by Conroe, Texas here. And so I'm about 10 miles from Conroe, Texas, if you look on the map there.
1: Interesting. I have heard, it may all be the same guy, I don't know. But it seems like every time I turn around and I turn on the radio and I'm listening to a QSO, someone seems to be from Conroe. There must be a lot of hams over there or a very active ham in Conroe, because I keep hearing that word a lot.
0: Yes, I believe you're probably correct on that, John. Well, you know, Conroe is probably, I don't know, there's well over 50,000 people in that general area there, north of Houston there. And so if people are even close by Conroe, you know, there's some folks that's in Cut and Shoot. There's some folks that are in the Woodlands, which is just south of Conroe. Myself, I'm just northeast of Conroe, where I live at. And so you may be hearing different people around the area. There's quite a few ham operators in the area, as I'm beginning to understand. Back to you.
1: Oh, very good, very good. All right, Jerry, I think you said your name is Jerry. I got nothing else unless you got something else there, but I'll go clear unless you need to talk about something else. N7OKN.
0: No, that's fine, John. No, I appreciate you coming back to me there. And like I said, I heard you guys when I was in San Antonio this past week, and like I said, I carried my radio over there because I wanted to be able to use it if I wanted to. And but I did hear you guys, and your all your transmissions sounded fantastic, very clear over there. And I know you were coming through the East Coast reflector to the reflector that I was picking up over there. But anyway, so anyway, John, I appreciate it, and we'll talk to you later, and catch you maybe later on in the day then. KJ5QJ5, Jerry, over here, Willis, Texas, by Conroe, Texas. We're clear.
2: KE5DG, Conroe, Texas.
0: Yes, this is Jerry, KJ5QJW. Back to you.
1: Try it again.
2: Yes, TJW, this is KE5BBG, be your neighbor over here on Conroe, Texas, on HT.
0: Oh, okay. Well, I'm over here at Willis, over here just northeast of the airport, over here of Conroe there, where I'm at, on the edge of the National Forest out here. Back to you.
2: Yeah, I've been in the backyard working on, I gotta take my bicycle to the shop, so that's my radio bike. I gotta take it to the shop and have a motor brake fixed, so once I do that and get it all put back together, then, you know, so I heard you in there. I just want to say hello to you, and I heard those other stations you were talking to there, so thought I'd turn my little HT on my little Balfin UV5R and say hello there to you and anybody else out there. KE5BBG.
0: Okay, KE5BBT, I believe you said there. Well, that's fine. I appreciate it. And, I'm a member of the Shark Club, which is the Sam Houston Amateur Radio Club over Cleveland. And I know there's clubs over here in the Conroe area and down in the Woodlands and so forth. So you may be a member of one of those. So, okay, we'll catch you later then. And you go get that bicycle taken care of there. So, that may be your only form of transportation. I don't know. No, just having fun with that. So you take care. Stay cool today. KJ5, QJW, Jerry over here, Willis. We're clear.
2: Well, Jerry, I used to go over there a long time ago to the Shark Club meeting. You know what I'm talking about, over there in Cleveland. Yeah, I didn't know that thing was still going on or not, but it's been a long time, you know. So yeah, we used to go over there, shoot the breeze, and eat something, you know, and you know. So I didn't know that thing used to be over by. We used to go over to the hot potatoes or something like that, and shoot the breeze there.
0: Oh yeah. Well, it's still going. It's been going for quite a few number of years, as I've read up there, the history on it there. And so, still got a lot of good members over there. And now we meet over at the North Cleveland Baptist Church over there off of Elk Street. Where we meet at it's the first, it will be the second Monday, be the 11th, when we meet this month for August. And so you're welcome to come by and visit with us anytime. There, back to you. For myself, for the programming part on the radios there, to be honest with you, I'm not too familiar with some of that. This radio here, I had one of the club members programmed it for me, but all the radios I've got are the bigger radios that you don't have to program, the UHF, VHF, sideband radios. But you might come by and get with Cody Sam. And he might be able to help you out with that. He's one of our members with the Shark Club, and he's pretty good at that stuff, so he might be somebody that could help you out with that, or one of the other members there, if you'd like.
2: All right, Jerry, getting over there, but... I'm going to get on the side here and let the channel roll there. Good to hear you in there and everybody else out there. K5BBG.
0: Okay. Well, if you, if you need some help getting that thing programmed, whatever, you know, come by and meet with us over there on the 11th of August there and get with Cody Sam right after the meeting. We meet at... 6:30, and our official meeting starts at 7 to 8, and so after 8 o'clock, I'm sure he'd be glad to talk with you about that. So come on by there, and we'll see what we can do to help you out there. KJ5, QJW, Jerry, over in Willis, we're clear.
2: All right, Jerry, I'll keep that in mind now. And we'll say

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1: Well, good afternoon in Colorado. The call is Kilo Charlie 5, Charlie Zulu X-ray. The name is Daryl, and I'm here in a little town. Just outside of Lubbock. Go ahead.
0: Yeah, copy at that time. KC5CZX, Daryl, outside of Lubbock. Yeah, this is Gary. How are you doing today?
1: Well, I was chasing a gremlin on my node here for some reason. I don't know if it was coming out over the network or my node, but I think it was my node overheating. I think is more the issue, but it would key up and just hang dead silent, and nothing was coming through, so I was researching it. And I also did an upgrade to it, so yeah, we'll fix it.

0: Yeah, KC5ZCX. I had to wait for the weather reports out here. We're heat advisory until tomorrow evening and ozone advisory, and not real great weather in Denver right now. But yeah, it's so fun once we get into all these repeaters and All-Star and Echolink, and yeah, just trying to track down what's going on. I do the same thing.
1: Well, I turned the fan on to it, so maybe that'll keep the PC nice and at least cool anyway. So maybe it won't create the mess. And I noticed it didn't do it, but for, you know, 15 minutes later, it'll start cutting out. So we'll see what happens this time.
0: Copy that. Yeah, I'm actually getting to you through a repeater out in Aurora, Colorado, out of Buckley Space Force Base. And then he's hooked up through All-Star Link. So that's how I'm talking to you right now. I was on Echolink earlier this afternoon, and honestly, not a lot of activity, so I thought I'd try this one. Over.
1: Yes, sir. I'm on my own little personal home hotspot repeater here, and it's one of those hotspot radio duplex boards, and I'm running a Pi-02W, and apparently it got a little overheated, or at least I think it got overheated. I saw the temperature on it. It was way up there, so I'm guessing maybe that was it. It's a bit warm here in Lubbock, about 100 degrees, close to it, if anyway, and there's not as any wind blowing at all, so you're just dry baking out here. Go ahead.
0: Yeah, we've got 95 degrees right now in Denver. Very dry, only 16% humidity, but it's just baking everything. And we've had one of the driest summers and hottest summers, I think, in record, or at least one of the records up here. So, yeah, it's good to meet your acquaintance, though. I've been through Lubbock a couple of times back in the day, but, yeah, we live here in the Denver metro area for about the last 26, 7 years.
1: Well, the only time I've been to Colorado was when we went to Durango.

0: Telluride and rode around in motorcycles, and I think that's about the only time I've been through your neighborhood, but it was quite fun. That was many, many, many years ago, though.
1: You just named two of what I think are the best places in Colorado. They're in the southwest part of the state. And yeah, I love Durango and Telluride and really anything in the southwest. It is beautiful out there.

0: Well, I'm letting the node run here. It just cut out, so let's see if it keeps going and not be overheating again. I got a fan blowing on it, but I don't know.
1: For sure, that can actually happen. I've had that happen to me. Yeah, when I first heard your call sign, part of my background in ham radio was in high school in Southeast Colorado, and our electronics club teacher was W0ZCX, which kind of blew me for a second when I heard yours is CZX. But that's how I got into it about 55 years ago, and stayed out of it for a while. Then about 3 years ago, got my license again and back into it. W0KID for ID.

0: Well, good deal, good deal.
1: Might have to venture my way over to Wally World and find a small little death fan to blow over my node here. It got a bit warm here today. And even though the air conditioner is running in the house, I don't think this thing is getting enough ventilation, so you never know.
2: Okay, and... I think there was a comment from RKN. Go ahead.
3: Now, hey, Daryl, N7, OKN. Just listening to the mail. I'll continue to listen. We'll talk to you later, N7, OKN.
1: Well, how do, sir? Good afternoon to you. Yeah, I'm playing with my repeater node here today. It's been acting up, and I was just trying to find out why.
3: Well, at least it's not acting out. All right, you guys continue. N7, OKN.
2: Hey, KC5CZX. I'll tell you what, Daryl, I'm going to give you a second, and if you can cool down that repeater. But great meeting your acquaintance. Hopefully we'll be able to reconnect in the future on the ECR. This is Gary, W0KID. I'll be monitoring.
1: All right, Gary. I'll catch you later, kind sir. I might take this little box apart and open up the front so that the air will blow across the board a little better. Maybe that'll help. Catch you later, KC5CZX.

get older, it's different. Every day you wake up with a new story to tell. Back when I was younger, back in the 90s when I got it, every day was the same. Take the same amount of insulin, eat food like I didn't even have diabetes. And it was like, oh, this ain't so bad. What was my mom complaining about? It got bad. Okay, I'll let you go, sir. We tied up the repeater and let somebody else check in. This is W89JWM. It's very good talking to you, sir, and we'll check in again.

WA9HWM, I think. N7OKN. Yeah, one of these days when it's not so busy, we'll have to swap diabetes stories. Huh. What? How fun. N7OKN, listening.

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1: Hey, Gary, I think it is. Good to hear you, N7OKN.
0: Hi, John. Yeah, I heard you on the air a little while ago, and I was talking to another station, and I know we had talked before, so I wanted to just call in real quick and wish you a happy Sunday. I hope everything's going well for you.
1: Oh, everything you can talk about on the radio, it is.
0: I hear you there. Hey, by the way, I looked you up on QRZ and saw you've taken a bunch of pictures with a D7100. I had a D80 and then a D7000 and a D7200. And a couple of years ago, I got into mirrorless with the ZFC, and I love it. But I'm a big Nikon fan, so hat off to you.
1: Yeah, I started out with a D90, I think it is, used on eBay. I traded it up to a D7000. I bought it new, and then I sold it and traded it up to the D7100. I'll tell you, that D90, I think, had the best color, natural color rendition than any of them. The colors just looked so much more natural. The D7000 seemed to have a kind of a reddish tint, like when you took a picture of somebody, half the time they looked slight,

0: N7, okay, and sorry about that. Our local repeater was putting out a weather statement, so it cut out your transmission. But, yeah, I heard what you said about the D90. Yeah, I didn't have an 80. I had a D90, and, yeah, really good color. The 7200 still a little bit warm, so I shoot a lot just in RAW and then edit it.
1: What's the 7200 versus the 7100 look like? I've not shot any 7200 pictures. I don't have one. But how's the color reproduction? What's the word I'm looking for? The color rendering or something versus the 7100?
0: Yeah, it was just a little bit warmer. The 7200 had dual SD slots, and I'm trying to remember, I think the 7100 just had a single slot. But I ended up giving my 7200 to my granddaughter a few years ago when I got the ZFC mirrorless, and I was disappointed I only have one SD slot, but I'll tell you, that ZFC, some of the features on it are way beyond what the 7200 had.
1: I was always afraid of a mirrorless because of it's, you know, taking well, shutter speed. There is no shutter speed, really, because the shutters are all is wide open all the time, so you can't adjust for that. But it's electronic shutter speed. So does it reproduce faithfully? Very, very fast movement, like the 7100 does. Because I tell you, I can take a picture of an airplane landing, and those those propellers

OKN. You just cut out a little bit on me there. You were asking about shutter speed and that on my

0: Yeah, I take a lot of pictures of my teenage grandson's baseball, and I'm amazed some of the pictures I get, you know, where it just stops the ball and hitting the bat, and you can see the just the impression on the ball from the bat, and yeah, it blows me away. I'm a big fan of that, and I sure like the lightweight compared to the 71 and 7200.
1: Okay. I've never played with one. What is the megapixel size? Not the virtual megapixels, but how many megapixels, physical pixels are on the image?
0: You know, I'd have to look up to make sure. I know it's about 2100, I think. It's not quite as high as the 7200, but, you know, it is the C-mount, so you do get a little bit of crop factor in there, but it seems like it was around 2100 megapixels.
1: Is it a full format or a DX format?
0: Yeah, the ZFC is a DX format. They also make, in the mirrorless, they have a full format that I looked at one time. Yeah, I did just look that up, and it is 21 megapixel on the ZFC. And like I said, if I'm using some of my older lenses on it, there's a little bit of a crop factor. But the DX lenses they put out have been really good for me. W0KID.
1: Okay, that sounds great. And the ZFC, what's the price range around?
0: Yeah, I bought mine, oh goodness, it's been 3 or 4 years ago, and I think it's still up around $900 for the body. The kit lens, it's just a 16 to 50, and it is a plastic lens, so, you know, if you're looking for something a little sturdier, it does take all of the old F lenses, but there's an adapter you have to put on there, and then with the adapter you get the crop. But yeah, last time I looked, I think it was around 900.
1: Okay, so it'll take the F lenses. And it's fully integrated with the autofocus and the auto stabilization built into the lens and all that stuff.
0: Yes, sir. It hooks up really well. Like I said, you do have to buy that adapter, and they charge a bit much for it. I think there's some off brands now, but I stuck with the Nikon. But yeah, I have 18 to 200 and an 18 to 300 F lens that I had on the 7200, and then also a 70 millimeter F lens that I just love for portraits. But you know, if I'm out shooting sports with my grandson, I have a 50 to 250 DX lens that is, I think it's f4.5, so it's pretty fast. But yeah, I've had really good luck with that one as well.
1: it's hard for me to afford Nikon lenses, and I haven't purchased any camera equipment for years and years. But I did purchase a couple of Tamron lenses for Nikon, and they work really well. So I was wondering, you think it would be, and they're DX lenses. You think they'd work okay?

0: Yeah, you know, I'd say look it up just to make sure, but yeah, I haven't used a Tamron lens since I had a Minolta film camera back in the late 80s, early 90s. And if it's the DX, then it should mount just fine to the FTZ. Or ZFC, I'm sorry. The mount adapter is a Foxtrot Tango Zulu. But yeah, the Zulu Foxtrot Charlie body, just looked it up, and it's still running about $900, so price hasn't changed a whole lot.
1: Well, I don't think I could justify a new camera body. I use my 7100 so seldom these days. I use it when we go out and knowing I'm going to take some pictures. But, and it's done really well for me. Takes beautiful pictures. And does this mirrorless camera actually have the UV filter? Or was it, no, IR filter. All these cameras have an IR filter. Except the 7100, they left it off. Did they put it back on these mirrorless ones?
0: Oh, goodness. I'm trying to think. I don't think they put it back on, which was one thing I liked about it. It was very similar to the 7200 that I had. So, yeah, I would, you know, I love that 7200, and my granddaughter still shoots it a lot. I don't get out and shoot as much as I used to. But, yeah, I would, you know, if you get to a point and you can pick up a good ZFC on eBay or something, I've been very pleased with mine.
1: Well, I don't think I could justify that right now. It sounds very intriguing, and I'd love to play with one. that 7100 I bought new at Costco, and it's pretty much worked flawless since I bought it. And I don't use it a whole lot anymore, and I used it to take some shots of the Long Beach Grand Prix race when they let me in as a member of the press, which I really wasn't. But anyway, I was working for our company, and I got some great shots. It's on my webpage, okn.com, and you can see. Oops, I timed it out again. You can see what I could do with the 7100 on my webpage where it says Grand Prix, well, Grand Prix photography or something like that. Anyway, I think I've shot my wad here. I'm going to go ahead and clear and say 7-3. It's been a pleasure talking to you, though.

0: Yeah, same here, John. It's always a pleasure to hear from you. I need to clear off as well and open up the repeater. So N7OKN, this is W0KID. I'll be clear.
1: With all that camera equipment, you're a kid at heart. Ha ha. N7OKN clear.

0: station that starts out with KV0, you faded out after the KV0. And so you might want to try it again. N7OKN.
1: All right, we'll try it again. Kilo Delta Zero Tango November Bravo, over.
0: Okay, consider your call sign as being dropped. You dropped your call sign. I got to go. N7OKN clear.
2: Kilo Delta Zero Tango November Bravo. 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
1: W0KID, KD0TMB. Just testing out a new All Star Link node. Just received in the mail. We've been programming it all afternoon, so. Just wanting to make sure it's making the trip.
2: Yeah, copy that. No, good signal. There's just a little bit of white noise in the background, but really good signal, very readable. W0KID.
1: Well, thank you very, very much for the reply back. Much appreciated. learning All-Star Link has been rather interesting. It's a complete new for me. So digging into it further, this is more fun, I think. I don't know. I still like F2, but this is still fun. But anyway, thank you again for verifying, making sure we can make the trip.
2: Yeah, copy that. Yeah, I set up EchoLink a few weeks ago, and I'm learning that one, too, because I've always been just antennas, and now I'm getting a little more into digital, and I actually, here in the Denver metro area, I'm in the southwest part of the town, I am hooked up through a repeater out in eastern part of the town in Aurora, at Buckley Space Force Base. And he's kind enough to let us on his All-Star through ECR. So, yeah, it's going through different channels, but it is a lot of fun. W0KID.

0: 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You're loud. You've got a good audio, but there's a lot of static noise on your signal. Back to you.
1: You just happen to get a little bit better. But yeah, you're in the... You're considerable amount of white noise.

0: is, Cap. You and Jay, I appreciate that out there. Thank you again. I'll be clear of the channel this time. Thank you very much.
1: Yeah, no problem, no problem. Just figured I'd let you know since you're out there and I just happen to be listening. This is Kilo Juliet 5 with Toad, the mic on the side.

0: N5RTC from KF8EJA Portable. Good afternoon, Terry. It's been a little while.
1: KF8EJA. This is N5RTC. Terry, howdy, sir. Where have you been for a long time that we haven't visited?
0: Well, in the northern climates, we're kind of wimpy for temperature, so I've been doing my walks. Been doing my walks at like midnight instead of in the afternoon. So today happens to be a very breezy, very gray, so it's not too uncomfortable to be walking at this hour. Curious on your end, if you've had more success hitting your clear node from your HT while walking the dog. Probably too hot for that. Back to you.
1: Well, I no longer have a dog to walk, so I'd be out there walking myself. Unfortunately, well, I lost two dogs this year. And for the first time in 52 years, I am currently dogless. My wife is not a great fan of dogs, but she's put up with dogs for 52 years. And at 80, I'm not sure that I want to invest the time and trouble. Even if I get I'd probably get an older dog, number one. I'd probably want to find one that had been in the shelter for a long time, because there are all sorts of dogs, you know, good dogs, black dogs, for example, that people tend not to look at. But I'm just not certain I want to devote the time and trouble to teaching it how I like to do things, or accommodating how it likes to do things.
0: Yeah, I've never been a dog owner. Sorry for the background. Enjoy visiting dogs. Enjoy visiting my dogs. Don't stop and by to take care of dogs. But I don't want to deal with dogs eating the arm of my captain's chair of my dining room set, like some friends of mine a couple decades ago. I think it would be me or the dog at that point. So I don't think I have the patience for it. But very sorry to hear of your loss. Both of our kids' families lost dogs last year, and it was really a lot like losing the person. One family handled it better with their kid who was old enough to know what was going on, and the other family not so well. So anyways, back to you.
1: Yeah, kids certainly complicate the issue. Both of my grandsons are old enough to have accepted the loss of the dogs pretty well. I had one dog. I got her when she was 2 years old, and she was an Australian cattle dog, husky mix. And she was already trained. I mean, I had to do very little to integrate that dog into our household. The second one was what I called my project dog. I got her at 6 months. She had a very rough life before she reached the shelter.

And, yeah, she was my project dog. You know, I had to accommodate some behaviors that, she wasn't a chewer, and, but, oh, a chewer, those are the toughest kind. But we managed to accommodate her for 12 years, and she was okay. Anyway, yeah, when you've got kids, there's just an added level of sorrow involved. The second one was what I called my project dog. I got her at 6 months. She had a very rough life before she reached the shelter. And,

0: No, it's chewer. Those are the toughest kind. But we managed to accommodate her for 12 years. And she was okay. Anyway, yeah, when you've got kids, there's just an added level of sorrow involved.
1: Let's see if I can turn against the wind here. I think one of the issues in my daughter's family was my son-in-law didn't want his kids to see him cry. I don't know that for sure, but I think that's probably what it was, because he commented afterwards that it was a choice because of their dog, who was I think a pure husky, had some incurable health conditions, and it was the humane thing to do was to put her down. And I think it was that my son-in-law didn't want his kids to see him cry. Back to you.
0: Yeah, I understand that. I know in the case of, well, until these two dogs, I had had, oh, I don't know. Nah, I was going to say I'd had six or seven dogs that had died normal deaths, but that's not right. I have had to have vets euthanize more dogs than I care to think of. And that's always tough. Anyway, well, you like you're out. Oh, you said it was a halfway nice day up there. Remind me where you are, please.
1: I am in Northwest Ohio. My home is a suburb of Toledo, pretty like stuck right to the Michigan border. I don't know, on a straight line. Probably something like within 10 miles of Vicky's house. Back to you.
0: Well, in Texas anyway, having a neighbor as close as 10 miles away, they'd be a neighbor. A close neighbor, as a matter of fact. Well, that's rural Texas, of course, not like here in Austin, particularly when you get out in West Texas into some of those huge counties with very low populations. Heck, having somebody 25 or 30 miles away would classify them as a neighbor. Anyway, I'm glad the weather up there is cooperating. I assume you've got a safe place to walk at midnight. The neighborhood we live in here in Austin is pretty safe. Midnight, you might expect to see some coyotes. You'd certainly see deer, because we have deer year-round in this neighborhood. I don't know. Occasionally, some of the that are up closer to the canyons that incise this area of north central Austin now. It used to be northwest Austin. Now we're in the middle of things. Occasionally we'll see a fox. But other than that, yeah, I think it'd be a safe neighborhood to walk in at midnight.
1: Well, in our case, the way I've explained it to people is I think you could probably lay down in the middle of the street for, I don't know, at least 15 minutes, and you'd be good and safe. I mean, I've finished 3-mile walks, better than 3-mile walks, with maybe seeing one car that wasn't real close. Probably about once a week, I'll maybe see a patrolling

0: police officer, and I got lights on the front and back of me and a real bright shirt, so nobody's going to mistake me for a cat burglar or anything. And we got sidewalks and everything, so I don't need to walk in the street. So it's pretty safe, and the only wildlife I run into is rabbits. Last year I saw a possum once, and earlier this year I did see a raccoon, and I gave that kind of a wide berth because I know sometimes they're not real friendly. Back to you.
1: Small mammals, let's see. Well, we had a skunk amble through our side yard last night. I know because something disturbed it, and so it left an olfactory calling card. You may have walked through the neighbor's, he or she, of course, may have walked through the neighbor's yard instead of ours. But, you know, the house closed up, air conditioning on, everything else, along where my office is, and we've got two bedrooms on this side. We certainly knew that one had ambled by. We see occasional possums. Of course, we see armadillos, every neighborhood. I think in Texas sees armadillos. The only thing that that they like to do that makes them a nuisance is they like to dig. And so, if you're not careful, they'll along the route that they travel, or if they have an idea that there's any good food to eat, they will dig up a yard. And, of course, they love gardens, as you can imagine. Beyond that, we might see a raccoon, but they're pretty scarce. Oh, well, we have one of your birds, if birding is your thing. Hey, I'll let you go. I don't want to take up any more time on the reflector. Want others to have the use of it. Thank you for coming back to me. It's nice to talk to you. I'm going to go clear after you have an opportunity to respond, and then I'll be listening for a few minutes. 7-3 from Austin.
0: Terry, it's great to talk with you again. You're the guy who convinced me to get into the coaster program. I've been doing a whole lot of that since I don't believe in talking out loud at midnight walking in my neighborhood. But so anyways, it's great to talk with you again. And again, sorry for your loss of your dogs. And look forward to talking to you again. And if not sooner, at least by fall when I get back to walking in the afternoon again. You have a good one. Hey, FAEJA, portable and standing by.

Well, let me just say that you talk to a lot of new people on the reflector at midnight our time. People in Australia, New Zealand, Europeans, people on the West Coast of the U.S., you know, people who might not normally get into the reflector. I think you'd have fun, but, you know, that's just me. Anyway, I will clear this time. I promise. N5 RTC.

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1: 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Good audio.
0: Thank you very much. Appreciate your call back and the report. I'm back on the air on this repeater now. Thank you very much. Have a good day, KB2WGC.
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0: This is Kilo Juliet 5, Charlie Lima Papa, Apex. 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
1: 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Sounds good there.
0: Thank you very much.
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0: Golf Tango Kilo, this is Kilo 5 Golf Foxtrot Lima. I only caught that last bit of your call sign. Can you repeat that?
1: Kilo Foxtrot 8, Golf Tango Kilo, KF8, GTK. Name here is Foxtrot India, November.

0: Alright, I got you at least, I believe, KF8GTK. Sorry, I'm bad with call signs, I didn't catch your name. My name's Joe, it's good to talk to you, buddy. How you doing today?
1: Doing pretty good, just hopped on the East Coast Reflector until my local slow scan TV net starts, so. I know I'm not allowed to really send slow scan stuff here, but I've been transmitting on the Parrot nodes and then putting it into receive mode, and seems to be working pretty well, so I think I'm ready for slow scan.
0: Oh, neat. Slow scan on VHF? That's pretty interesting. I'm actually on the South Coast Reflector right now. I think our two reflectors are connected at the moment.
1: Yep, I'm on East Coast right now, and one of my local repeaters has a slow scan net, every night, Sunday at 8 p.m. Eastern time, so I've just been hopping into that every week, other than weeks that I'm not available, and it's pretty fun.
0: I haven't seen many slow scan nets around. That's pretty cool. I wish I could have some like that. I just don't. My location is so bad. Are you doing a slow scan on HF or actually VHF for your net? Because HF slow scan I can't do here because it's just so noisy with RFI in my house, you know?
1: I'm a technician, so I don't even have HF privileges or equipment for that, so it's a 2-meter repeater in my area. It's 500 feet off the ground, transmitting at 5 watts, covers like

0: I guess that was just a quick one and done. Hopefully, if he breaks in, he'll hopefully do so. He'll make it through, hopefully. Yeah, that's pretty cool, 500 foot off the ground. That's a pretty rare opportunity for most people that don't have repeaters. Even at only 5 watts, I can imagine, you know. 500 foot off the ground in relatively flat terrain, I assume, on the East Coast. You'd get some pretty good range, yeah. It's really cool that you're able to do that, you know. I believe our repeater's probably only like 200 or something put up. We've got more wattage, but I know this repeater doesn't really cover that 60 miles worth, that's for sure. That's why we have the reflectors, you know.
1: Yeah, that's understandable. The repeater I'm currently connected to right now, which is Michigan State University's Radio Club repeater, that one's only 70 feet off the ground, and its transmit antennas bent at like a 10-degree angle, so there's a lot of issues with this repeater, but it's the only one in the area that allows with our connection, so I'm just on here a lot.
0: Yeah, you know, I'm connected to a South Coast reflector. I'm north of Houston, up by Spring, up by the Woodlands. I'm connected to one of the very close by repeaters. It's pretty good. I think since it's pretty close by, I've been able to use a bunch of silly stuff as an antenna and get away with it. You know, you just hook it up to the bow thing because that's what I'm on right now, and it just works. I've connected my gutter once. And it still worked.

Sorry about that there. My repeater just had to do the thing where it randomly transmits a bunch of static for a few seconds, but I'm also on a foul thing here, just a 5-watt one.

0: about 2 watts just in the feed line itself, so it's also bent at like a 60-degree angle, so I need to get up there and fix that sometime. But I'm less than a mile away from the current repeater, so sometime in the near future I plan on actually getting a wet noodle and trying to get into the repeater.
1: Yeah, hopefully the conditions clear up. I'm pretty happy with this repeater. Our guy, Mr. Charlie, WA5AIR, he maintains all the South Coast Reflect repeaters. Sometimes comes on air. I don't know if you've ever heard him whenever the two reflectors are connected. He's a good old, you know, he's pretty great. I hope your repeater can get fixed or at least improved just a little bit.
0: Oh, it's already been improved quite a lot. It used to have, like, a mile of range. Now it covers about 10 to 20 miles of range. And they added All-Star Link, WireZex, EchoLink support, and stuff all the past year. So the MSU Radio Club has been working very hard on this thing. And they also have a bunch of HF stuff in their chat, too. Their call sign is W8S, which is KF8GP. They have a massive antenna on their roof there. It's more of an omnidirectional antenna right now because of how badly the metal roof detunes it. But they have a ICOM 7300 down there, so I went down to the club a few weeks ago and made some contact with the sideband, so that was really fun for me. So in the near future, I do plan on getting a general license and hopefully get some HF specs to you, KF8.

Wow, good to hear you're having fun with the 7300. Yeah, HF's pretty fun. Good luck on your general, buddy. This is Kilo 5, Golf Foxtrot Lima. I think I'm gonna peel out for a sec. I'll still be monitoring. I just gotta do some stuff. Thanks for the contact, man, and I'll talk to you maybe some other time soon.

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1: This is Kilo 5, Golf 5, shuttling, but thanks for the talk. 73, clearing.

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Amada y Nelson, nueva copia, 34 UD, la vida 320, no 325, Roger.

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0: Hey, Mr. Rick, K4NGE. Yes, sir, it's going pretty well. We left church, we went to eat, we came home. I tried to take a nap for about 30 minutes. We're on the way back to church, over.
1: Well, that's good. You don't see churches that have services on Sunday evening anymore. I like that. Used to, the little church I went to, we didn't have a big crowd, but everybody that didn't come was just missing out on their blessing, over.
0: Yes, yeah, sir, that's exactly right. You know, it's just like driving a taxi cab or something. If you don't get up and go to work, you just don't know what kind of work you are missing. Let me see. My wife called, I got to figure out how to take it out of. Take the milk, she breaks off. Oh, here comes somebody. Yes, sir, our pastor, he really is a good preacher. Good preacher. And he's younger. He's in his 40s or 50s. And he really has a heart for people and families and young people, children. He really does. And we're lucky to have him over there.
1: That's good. You know, a lot of them preachers want to preach at a mega church and wear $5,000 tailor-made suits and $2,000 shoes. You show me somebody standing out at Walmart preaching, that man's been called to preach.
0: Yes, sir. Our pastor, he's no pretense. He's real. He always tells everybody to be real. And he does. He preaches out of the Bible and doesn't. Even in my Bible that I have, I don't have any commentary or anything in it, you know, because, you know, a lot of people don't know, but Daniel Webster and the rest of the people that wrote these dictionaries, they got words, you know, they got them from the Bible, you know, and the Bible interprets itself. Over.
1: Yeah, that's true. Hebrew is a very fascinating language. Hebrew and Latin. I just don't think I could speak either one of them. But we all have a safe trip and get a blessing. No expecting a blessing. That's the way to do it. I don't want to tie the reflector up here on a Sunday evening. I don't know what they got coming up. Might have a net or something scheduled. I'll catch you in the morning, Joe, on the road somewhere between here and there and yon and till, to and fro. Good Lord bless you and your wife, and y'all have a wonderful evening. This is KA4MGE by Echolink on the East Coast Hub, the East Coast Reflector, and I'll let you hang the signature on it there, Joe.
0: All right, K4MGE. Hey, thank you. I saw you on there. I just had to turn it on.

I was going to holler at you, but I said, well, let me just sign in first. But anyway, you have a good evening, you and your wife. We're supposed to, they say we're going to get rain every day this week. But, yeah, it rained overnight or something, wee hours of the morning, I don't know. But, well, I think it did, actually. Last night after my wife came on, she went to the little auction they have. She bought her little toolbox full of little tools. Nice big toolbox, actually, but it's a plastic one, about $16, and she got a few more things she picked up. But she finds good deals, and I didn't go this time. And my daughter didn't go. My daughter doesn't like to go down there. But no younger people go there hardly anymore at all. But you have a good day out there, Mr. Rick, you and your wife, and everybody else listening. Everybody have a good day out there, best you can. Prayers and best wishes to WB2JPQ, Mr. Dick. I am his friend, and I hope he knows it, and I hope God takes good care of him and lets him bring him back to the air so we can talk with him. And anyway, good day to you there, Mr. Rick, K4NGE. This is KQ4 Walling, and I'll be monitoring for a few more minutes on the side.

road there in Rockledge, Florida. Anybody monitoring that one? Getting lots of beeps and bloops out of it. KE7K.

0: KE7K. This is KR4HBI. You were saying something about some traffic from me?
1: Hey, QSL. Thanks for returning the call. Name here is Kevin. Yeah, your node seems to be keying up after other nodes unkey one, and then just want to verify that you did have you've got a PL on that, correct?
0: I believe so. I got to be honest, I'm a little new to the All-Star node community. I've been working on this one, and there's some setting that I've either changed or overlooked that's been giving me grief. So that's more good data. I'll disconnect here so I don't bother you guys on the reflector here. But I'm just trying to troubleshoot it on my end. Sorry about that.
1: Yeah, understood. It happens. Always nice when there's somebody on the other end willing to work on it. So a Simplex node, is it an offsite node for a repeater or just your own personal node there?
0: Yeah, it's a Simplex node right now. I was expecting making a duplex. It's based off the plans that I found. I can't remember the call sign of the guy that came up with it, but if you search 200 or

0: $1 FCC certified node. It's the guy that came up with the idea of using the RT85s from Redivis as the transceivers and then connecting it to a Masters DRA30. I had it working pretty well the other day. Decided to mount it all to a backplane, and something in that process, I don't know if I shorted something on the DRA30, but been going back and forth trying to change the config as well, because I think I'm chasing multiple issues in the troubleshooting.
1: Okay, understood. Well, what it sounds like, and maybe I misunderstood what you said, but if you have two radios there, even though you're not really duplex, this might be your problem. But what it sounds like is when we've got a repeater that has an off-site node, the node is keying up transmitting, and then when it unkeys, but the repeater still has a tail on it from it transmitting that traffic, then it actually opens the node back up. I'm not sure if that's your situation. Didn't quite understand if you had one or two radios going there, but that might be part of it. I'm not sure. I can't tell that it's pulling back when you unkey. It definitely pulls back each time I unkey. That may be a little tough to track down. If you connect up to the parent, since you won't have anybody else to key in front of you. But anyway, that's kind of what it sounded like. It's picking up the from the tail of the repeater, but again, you're not on a repeater. So hope that helps. Appreciate you looking at it. KE7K.
0: Yeah, KE7K. No, that actually is incredibly helpful. The problem I was having before was with when I was testing it in parent mode, and I switched it back to simplex mode to try and stop that, but I'm thinking I might have missed either in the RPT conf or the other module configuration file. But I'll disconnect. Sorry for the trouble again, but I definitely appreciate your notes there and helping me figure this out.

0: Okay, well, good luck troubleshooting it. When we've had that situation, I was describing where it's picking up the tail of rekeying the system. The setting, and I can't remember, I think it's in the simple USB menu. I've never had to change one myself, but the setting is RX on delay, RX on delay, and basically what that's doing is telling it to wait for a certain amount of time before it actually starts passing the received audio. So you'd want that to be longer than the tail on the repeater that it's picking up. So if that tail on the repeater is shorter than the RX on delay, then your node won't end up picking that up and retransmitting it onto the system. But good luck. Sounds like you might have a few places to check. KE7K, good luck.
1: Thank you, sir. This is KR4HBI. I'll be clear of the reflector here. Again, thank you very much, KE7K73s to you.

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Good evening. This is Echo 4, India, Foxtrot India, Mobile, and I'm back online.

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0: November 8th. November 8th. Alter Echo Lemur. East Coast Reflector. Does anybody pick me up? Over.
1: November 8th station, you're coming in loud and clear. This is KE0GKF. Out on my walk here this evening, you sound loud and clear.
0: November 8th, Delta Echo Lemur, Plattsburgh, New York. Much appreciated. My push-to-talk switch somehow got disconnected. For the last hour, I've been trying to find out all my wires and everything else. And sure enough, it wasn't connected in fully. But now it is, and I'm glad you heard me, and I'm glad I made a good connection. Currently in Plattsburgh, New York, November 8th, Delta Echo Lemur, Patrick Delaval, over and out. Bye-bye.
1: All right. Later. Half a mile from my node with my HT, so definitely testing its limits on my walk. Thought I'd walk out with the 8 water for my walk this evening. Yeah, you sound great. The name's Jeff. I'm in Omaha, Nebraska. Have a great evening. KE0GKF clear.
2: Good afternoon, Nebraska. Thank you. Who is Uniform Gold Echo Luciano from Color Bay, Roger? 7332, pardon.
1: Catching my breath here. Yeah, that station out there, I didn't quite get where you were from or your call. I'm a good half mile from my node. Maybe you have a little path noise as well. I'm not sure. Hard to say when I'm testing the range limits of my node. Yeah, it's evening time here in the Midwest, in the middle of the country of USA. I'm in a city called Omaha, Nebraska. Taking a walk, enjoying the evening. Nice sun's going down. I think we're still in the high 80 Fahrenheit, maybe low 90s, nothing I can't handle. I love the heat. But hope all is good. 73KEGKF.
2: Well, thank you, my friend. And again, let me rephrase my call time. Kilo Charlie 4 Uniform Corp Echo Luciano from Color Bay in Miami, Florida. 73, pardon. Do a lot of walking. That's good for you. Over.
0: Delta Echo Lemur, over.
1: At Lemur Station, hold on, you're in the middle of that show. All right, down there in Miami, yeah, we're an early hour earlier than you. It's 5:59, so just turning 6 o'clock here in the Midwest. You have a good one. I got your call and name there. All is good. As long as you have one, all is good. Yeah, walking is definitely good for you. Yeah, I'm fresh out of surgery, so getting my strength back, all is good. All the upgrades have been performed. We can rebuild him.
2: That's a good one. I would do the same, but unfortunately my doctor said no walking for me at least minimum a year with a whole lot of treatment that I gotta get. So, but you do the walking for me. How about that? 73, I'll be standing clear on the site, but listening only for the moment. Thank you very much for both of you to pick me up. And whenever I'm Miami. If you need a friend,

0: You got like a brother over here in Miami. Over or not?
1: All right. Had a little issue on my last transmission. Don't know where I left off, but you have a good evening. K-E-G-K-F.
2: K-E-0-G-K-F, N5-R-T-C. Good evening, Jeff.
1: Well, hey, Terry, how are you? Just wrapping up, getting close to the QGH now. Wrapping up my walk here this evening. Just getting myself back to energy and everything else. And hope all is good with you. How are you this evening, sir?
2: Jeff, we're doing fine. If it weren't for the fact that, well, it's not all that much hotter here than it is there. We're showing 95 degrees. And, you know, we're 2.5 hours from the sun going down. So, you know, it won't be bearable. Well, it may not be bearable outside until fall, you know. It's Texas, so who knows. But anyway, I'm glad you're out there getting your exercise. You're sounding better, a little out of breath, but that's to be expected. And I'll be listening for you tomorrow morning on the Morning Brew. So I'll say 7-3 since you're back at your QTH and want to cool off. N5-RTC is clear. 7-3, Jeff. Take care of yourself.
1: Oh, heck yeah, Terry. Health first and foremost. I've been rebuilt. It's all good. Tomorrow after the net, a few hours after that, I get a few pieces of hardware taken out of the inside of me, and it's all done, I think, pretty much. All my markers, everything looks great. I'm happy. So, yeah, oh, heck yeah, I went swimming earlier today with a couple of friends. It's all good. But once I get the hardware taken out, then my energy will soar back to 100% in a few days after that. You have a good one. Take care. K-E-0-G-K.

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0: And what is Daryl up to today? N7OKN.
1: Well, Daryl's trying not to roast. It's pretty hot out there today.
0: It's never hot in Lubbock.
1: Well, somebody should tell that to the local weather.
0: I'll give them peace of my mind. I'll call downtown.
1: Knock yourself out. I'll give you the number to Channel 11. You can grab it. Abner Uresti, the weatherman.
0: You know, I was living in Leveland, or I was visiting Leveland at the time that Channel 11 put up a new solid-state transmitter. And they made a big news story out of it. And it was before HD ever came about. But they went from an old low-power tube type transmitter to a solid-state transmitter that was like three times the power, and they even erected a new tower, and they showed the transmitter room, they showed what the new equipment looks like, and bear in mind, this is back in 1979 or 1980. But at the time, as a kid, I was really impressed.

0: back then, but I just don't remember that particular event. I guess I just didn't follow local politics, but, or, you know, local happenings, but, oh, yeah, it's been a while back.
1: Yeah, and I'll bet you they did it all again when HD television came out. Now everything's on UHF now. I don't think anything is broadcast on VHF as far as television. I may be wrong on that, but I think they've allocated those frequencies to other services.
0: Pick up quite a few of them here with just an outside antenna. I don't know, somewhere around 42, 43 of them, something like that. You know, most of them are just garbage, but we can get them.
1: Yeah. And back when I was going to school in Lubbock, and the times I'd visit my Grandma and Grandpa in Leveland, there was the big three, PBS, and one independent.
0: Yes, sir, yes, sir. During most of my early days, that's ABC, CBS, NBC, and Fox back then, and then, of course, PBS.
1: Well, Lubbock had an independent, and I don't remember what channel it was on. But it was kind of low power. It was kind of snowy. And my grandma had a really tall antenna on the roof. And it was an Omni. It was not a Yagi. And I didn't know anything better then, but I just accepted it. And now my question is, why in the world does she have a straight-up mast and antenna on the roof for television? And I couldn't figure out what that was all about.
0: Well, back then, I think that was Channel 34. That was the only independent channel I remember in this neighborhood, at least from way back when. And it still exists today.
1: Oh, yeah, Channel 34. Yeah, that was it. And okay. So anyway, is it really that hot outside? Did you guys get up to 100?
0: Yes, sir. Yes, sir. I'm sitting in it right now.
1: No Freon to cool you off right now?
0: Well, I came outside to get away from the noise in the house. The air conditioner makes a lot of noise. The fan makes a lot of noise. So I came outside to get away from the noise so I can talk on the radio.
1: Oh, my. You must not have a split unit. You must all be on the roof and reverberate the roof with a resonant low-frequency hum.

0: Well, I was also out here checking on my battery. I got one of my solar batteries charging, so just replaced the panel so it would face the sun again.
1: How many kilowatt hours of bridge do you have?
0: Oh, it's just a little 50-watt panel feeding a 12-volt battery with an MPPT charge controller.
1: Okay. I have two panels on the roof and one panel sitting in outside on the patio, and they're all wired in parallel, and they feed and charge a 30 kilowatt hour LiFePO4, you know, lithium iron batteries. And it powers my repeater and all my electric. I think I've told you all this before.
0: Yeah, Roger that. Well, that's what I'm using this 50-watt panel for. I rebuilt the way I did my solar deal. And I have a 50-watt panel that feeds a 200-amp-hour battery that'll run my little hotspot node here.
1: Well, your hotspot node certainly sounds good. It's got good fidelity, no digital artifacts. It doesn't sound digital at all. It's just clean. So you've done a good job.
0: Well, I've got it running through a 20-watt duplexer, and it goes out to a antenna about 15 feet up. It's on a homebrew dual plane ground plane kit.
1: Why do you need a duplexer if you don't have a repeater?
0: Oh, but it is a repeater. It's a hotspot radio full duplex board.
1: Okay, so it's not a simplex node, it's a split RF real repeater then, huh?
0: Yes, sir. I've actually got two of them. I ordered another one a couple of months ago. I got it reprogrammed to put up in shallow water, but I hadn't been able to get a hold of Mike lately.
1: I know where shallow water is.
0: Well, there's a couple of hams that live up that way, Mike, and a guy named Clint. I think that's his name. He doesn't live too far from Mr. Mike there. I hear him on the local repeater here every once in a while, and he checks into the morning brew sometimes.
1: Anybody you know with the repeater in Leveland?
0: Well, the one that I do know there, the guy is a staunch Echo Link. He just will not understand that All-Star is much better, and Echo Link is nothing more than a config file. I've tried to explain this to him, but he just don't get it. He's one of these old guys, and he, you know, I'm sorry he's stuck in his ways.
1: Well, yeah, but so if I were to go back to Leveland and visit my aunt and uncle, I wouldn't find a local repeater there that I could punch into the wind system.
0: not that runs AllStar. No, they do have a repeater there that runs EchoLink, but nothing else.
1: I don't like the GSM codec that EchoLink uses. It sounds like a cell phone.
0: Well, EchoLink uses an 8-bit PCM mono audio. It's not very good. IRLP uses a 16-bit fire and forget audio. It's just straight raw data. And AllStar, on the other hand, uses a 32-bit audio, which is about 86 kilobit bandwidth. And that's both up and down.
1: It's into the wind system.
0: Not that runs AllStar, no. They do have a...

0: 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It's not very good. IRLP uses a 16-bit fire and forget audio. It's just straight raw data. And All-Star, on the other hand, uses a 32-bit audio, which is about 86 kilobit bandwidth. And it's that's both up and down.
1: Well, I looked it up, and it said Echolink uses FM.
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1: Okay. Well, then I don't know what not over the internet means.
0: Well, unless they've upgraded the codec and I don't know about it, good for them. But as far as I know, it's an 8-bit PCM mono audio.
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0: Oh, no, that would not be functional. It's an 8-bit PCM Papa Charlie mic.
1: Right. Well, I'll look it up again. Maybe I'm wrong. I'm sure I am.

0: Well, All-Star sends out a one-packet handshake, tells the server, hey, I'm here, and then it opens the circuit to let the pass. But that's, you know, when he talks about the packet loss and all that other good stuff, well, that's how All-Star works, just a handshake.
1: Well, I got to hand it to the people at All-Star. They've really made the fidelity pretty good. When you're on ULAW or ALAW, which I know they use, it sounds good. It really does. Now, I don't know what the difference between ULAW, ALAW, or what the difference between those two and PCM is. Maybe that's a different layer of the technology. I don't know enough about it.
0: Yeah, John, let me pick you back up in just a minute. Now my node's starting to act up again. I think it's overheating. I'm trying to find out why it keeps doing that, but I'll catch you back here in a short. KC5CZX.
1: All right, I'll let the network go, and somebody else can chew on the frequencies a little bit. N7OKN.

0: higher frequency than a hum. But it sounds like a server fan or something. And we were just talking about a GCM codec. Yours sounds like GCM, which is fine. I mean, perfectly understandable.
1: Hey, Roger, I got it holding up in the air right now. I'm talking on a little bopane, little handheld. Probably the reason why it's static and stuff. I'm sitting in my truck. So I ain't got it hooked up on an antenna deal. It's just a little bopane, little HT, little hand radio. But anyhow, maybe it's coming in clear now. But anyhow, I just want to jump in there and say hi there to you. Inside to you.
0: I was responding to my boss, 8191, Colorado. And I hadn't heard your the other guy who just keyed up and talked to me. I hadn't heard you yet.
1: Did you talk to me that
0: time? Go ahead and take it.

Hey, Bob. You're okay. You got a background whine. I'm not going to say hum because

0: Yeah, bit of confusion there, probably not a hand. Anyway, yeah, John, yeah, you're absolutely correct. This was through the iPhone on Echo Link with the earbuds. So, yeah, you hit the nail on the head. I just figured I'd try it and see what you thought.
1: Okay, well, apologize.
2: Well, like
1: your name,
2: please.
1: Like
2: number five,
1: Tangled Gup Hospital.
2: Uh-oh.
1: Anyhow.
2: Go listen to yourself on the webpage.
1: Headphone, microphone.
2: That's the way to do it.
1: I guess my radio is messing up. We'll get off here and we'll say 73 and we'll talk to you later. Nice to talk to you. We're up here in Conroe. Name here is Benny, N5DGF, 73.
2: Well, Bob, I came back to you. I unkeyed, and N5BDO or someone was already talking. I hate when that happens.
0: Well, I was pretty sure I turned it over to you. Yeah, so I was waiting. You want to try again?
2: Yeah, sure. Let me make sure I got it. Yeah, Bob. Go listen to yourself on the webpage. I don't think you'll like it, but again, it's communication. It's voice audio, and if you're looking at it that angle, it's fine.

0: Oh, John, I can't check it for myself. Don't you remember? We were told last night it was broken.
1: Oh. Okay. Boy, you sound good right now. Bob, I can't tell you how good the fidelity is when you switched over just now.

0: Let me see if I got it. I do. I quit key. That's why I had to make sure I got it. Thin clarity. Not as much dynamic range on the frequency spectrum, but still the same clarity. Your S's don't pop like they did on the radio list, because it sounds like a radio, but it's still really clear and good fidelity, like you always have been.
1: Well, the radio list has an Elenco mic on it. I've never been real fond of that sound of that mic. But, well, it is what it is. So it works. As long as it keeps working, we're happy. Yeah, like I said, I'm not to call it the other day, but I lost the finals in the repeater here. So I'm going to wait till it cools off. Give it another week or two. Trade it out. Yeah. I looked at the temperature a little bit ago. It said 117. I'm like, is that for real? I don't know. Our thermometers in the sun. I shudder to look at that. I was looking online. It's just crazy.
0: Well, you know, that's why I put the Quantar repeater in the laundry room. And it's brutal outside there, Bob. You think you're going to get a TKR, maybe like a TKR 850?
1: What's a TKR 850, John?
0: It's a Kenwood desktop repeater, fully enclosed.
1: No, wasn't really thinking of it. I've got another radio to replace, so I can move the receiver. I can swap the receiver with the transmitter, and we're good to go. I've got another one to spare, so I think that one's got a little more. And that's been running and such, and the temperature and all that kind of thing. Yeah, I heard it about a week ago when I was up on McDowell there by the coyotes and such. Not at that time, but it started to be wobbly and such, and I'm like, yeah, sometimes it's noisier, but not like that. And sure enough, yeah, come and go. Heard the other day people kept keying it up and stuff. I could hear it fine here, but of course, it'll work fine on a quarter watt, but nobody can hear it anyplace else.
0: Well, I'm sorry to hear that. That's what happened when I first put up my repeater. I had radios and burned out some finals. I swapped the radios. Then I burned out the finals of the other radio. Then I bought another radio and burned up those finals. And finally, someone said, I'm going to donate a repeater to you. So I said, okay. And I've had this Quantar ever since. It's just like Chuck's Quantar. Just, they're bulletproof.

0: Well, I don't have quad tires. Steve didn't give me one of those. whatever. Those guys. Yeah, now, well, hey, I've been very fortunate with this. It has lasted a long, long time. So, yeah, it's about time it went. But, yeah, you know, it wasn't designed to work in the conditions that it's been working under, especially in these temperatures. So let's put it that way, especially in these temperatures.
1: Well, you've gotten your money's worth then. Now, Steve didn't donate this. A local celebrity that loved listening to my repeaters donated it, donated the money, and I bought it from Steve.
0: Nice. Well, again, as long as it works and keeps working.
1: Absolutely, absolutely. So I got it dialed down. See, I could put 100 watts out on this thing. I got it dialed down to 35 watts so that my duplexer can handle it. Because if I put it up to 110 watts, which it's designed for, I would have so much sense on receive. It would only be a broadcast station.
2: 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N8DEL, over.

0: Let me see if I have it. It's the common courtesy to get a radio check between QSO in the middle of a QSO, but you're sounding fine. Anyway, Bob, I'm going to get out of here. Got a couple things I need to do, and it's been good talking to you. Of course, we'll talk again, and let's have dinner with the wives, and that's fun. Unless you got something else, I got nothing else. Send 7OKN.
1: No, we're good, man. We'll let the frequencies roll. AJ9Y. Talk to you later.
0: All right, see ya. N7OKN.
2: Roger, roger. 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Okay? Don't tie up the East Coast Reflector. N8DL. Don't go talking for 10, 15, 20 minutes. Okay? That's it. N8DEL. Over.